0: welcome back, folks. There's a lot of calls here, so we will get to you after the break. I only have about 60 seconds here, because I was intrigued with a developer who had a lot of knowledge. I know people are going to throw a lot of things out there, surveillance, the cameras, what are we going to do with the nuclear waste? First of all, there isn't any yet. And I don't think people realize how long it takes to have enough nuclear waste to actually ship off to a location that literally handles nuclear waste. It doesn't. It's not like oil. It's not like stuff like it takes a very, very long time. So I just want to point that out. But we'll take your calls, and I'll try and answer them as best as I can. But the bottom line is this: if you ask me about drilling for oil tonight, I don't have all the answers about drilling for oil. And I don't need to have all the answers about drilling for oil. The argument against AI is we now have people trying to come up with every conceivable argument. We just learned that they barely use any water. We just learned they barely use any electricity. And at some point, they're going to create their own electricity. In other words, be self-sufficient. So I just have to ask myself, an industry that's going to have this much impact, hire this many people, have this much positive potential for creating life-saving medicines and so forth and so on, we sure do have a lot of reasons to try and kill it out there. I'm sorry. We'll be right back.
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9: Some scattered thunderstorms are expected to work through the area tomorrow night. For tonight, partly cloudy and a low of 52. During the day tomorrow, partly cloudy skies and an From Fox 11, your station for severe weather coverage, I'm meteorologist Patrick Powell for 1330 and 101.5 WHBL.
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0: Well,
1: maybe it's cracking. Well, here's the deal. Pennsylvania actually supplies, it's the fourth biggest state in oil production. It's the second or third biggest state in coal production. You've got all this tremendous amount of steel production in western Pennsylvania. What would we do without western Pennsylvania? And right now, what would we do without eastern Loudoun County, where 80% of these data centers are, providing people with all this fast access to their computers and everything else, if this county said no? All right, Brian, good points. We'll be right back.
2: Mark Levin.
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0: It is the Jesse Kelly Show on a magnificent, wonderful, wonderful Monday. Remember, you can email the show, jesse@jessekellyshow.com. So, that's my background on how biased I am against Jared Kushner. I have a reason. It's not personal. I don't like it that he has yanked historically Donald Trump to the left on several issues and brags about it. Now, why is he there? This is where you'll get people who will complain. How is he on the inner circle? How is it? Well, listen, Donald Trump is an old school business guy. This is an old school way of thinking, and I actually like it. I agree with this way of thinking, but Donald Trump prioritizes loyalty. Loyalty, and you see this by the people he attacks versus the people he supports. If you are loyal to Donald Trump, you're not backstabbing him, you're not making public statements against him. Donald Trump has an entire history, political and business-wise, of standing by you, even under controversies. You can really screw up, but you've never done him wrong, so he will stand by you. Now, that, don't get me wrong, that can be bad too, but overall, that's how he thinks. But the polar opposite is true. You could have done endless good things for Donald Trump, stood by him through thick and thin, but you go public with a word that is against him, Donald Trump will think you are a disloyal traitor and he will blast you publicly. What does that tell you about the man? Donald Trump is a big loyalty guy. But in the business world and now the political world, who's loyal? You know how hard it is to find loyal people in any field now? And I say now, it's human nature. What loyalty do most human beings have? Even if you're an employee, are you loyal to your company? Maybe you are. Maybe you work for a wonderful company and you're loyal to your company. Great. Times are tough. We're going to reduce your pay by 50%. Are you still loyal to the company? Or, you know what? What if they don't do that? You're extremely loyal to your company. You get a knock at a door tonight. It's a competing company. They're going to triple your salary. How loyal are you now? Right. And that's not because you're a bad person. Look, Chris is a bad person, but it's not because you're a bad person. That's human nature. People are generally loyal to themselves first. The one exception to that you can hopefully find, and I hope you have someone like this in your life. If not, I'm sorry. The one exception you can normally find is family. If you are a decent person, or I should say, if you come from a good family, this is probably true. There's no amount of money that would have you sell out a family member. Nothing. My older sister, Mickey. Now, I'm not a money obsessed person. It's just not my thing. But I like a good steak as much as the next man. I want to fly first class, but I'm not complaining. I'm not acting that way, but I'm just not a big money guy. But I want a private jet. I'm never going to have one. I know that, but I want a private jet. Don't you want a private jet? Yacht? That sounds nice. You could come offer me $10 billion right now to sell out my sister. I'd tell you to go shove it. She's family. His family, there's nothing you could do. There's nothing you can offer me, right? So back to Donald Trump. Before he even got into politics, think how many times somebody in the business world screwed him over. And don't get me wrong, I'm sure it went the other way too. How many times Trump screwed someone else over? Right? It's big business. I understand that. But how many times did somebody do him wrong? Now, politics. You could probably argue politics is way worse than the business world for that. How many times in politics, in Donald Trump's 10 years of heavy political involvement, how many times has somebody done him wrong? I mean, my goodness, during the first Trump administration, with the conga line of losers he brought into the White House, they would get into the White House, he'd give somebody a job, and they'd walk out of the White House right into a book deal blasting Trump. They all did it. It was like the normal thing. Yeah, Chris said it was every week. It felt like that. Scaramucci, Omarosa. You could go down the list of person after person after person after person who Donald Trump reached out to, gave a job to, provided them, you know, some kind of an income, some name recognition, and they would quit or get fired in 15 minutes, and boom, they're penning a book about Donald Trump being the Antichrist. So if he was jaded on that kind of stuff before, think how jaded he is now. But Jared Kushner is family. He's family. Donald Trump is big on family. You have to give the man credit, even if you're one of these people who hates him. He loves his children. He loves his grandchildren. He works with them. Ivanka, Donald, Eric, these kids of his are woven into his business and his political life. Donald Trump is big on that. Now, his daughter Ivanka, this businesswoman powerhouse herself, I don't know all the circumstances, don't care, it's not my business, finds herself a billionaire. Jared Kushner. Jared Kushner is an international businessman. We only know him really about America, but he's one of these guys who, I mean, while you and me are on the way to Red Lobster for Endless Shrimp, which is back, by the way, while you and me are on the way to Red Lobster for Endless Shrimp, he's on a private plane to Dubai to pencil some $800 million deal, right? Just lives a different life. But he's a problem. And apparently he's going to stay a problem. And our campaign spending is a problem. And I'm going to merge all these worlds. Hang on. It's officially the dog days of summer all across the country. But now is the time to man up and tackle summer head on. 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
15: Here's your WHBL forecast from Fox 11, your station for severe weather coverage.
16: Some scattered thunderstorms are expected to work through the area tomorrow night. For tonight, partly cloudy and a low of 52. During the day tomorrow, partly cloudy skies and an From Fox 11, your station for severe weather coverage, I'm meteorologist Patrick Howell for 1330 and 101.5 WHBL.

Garcia. NYPD officer Pedro Garcia, 25-year veteran, answered the call in the aftermath of 9/11. He was in Ground Zero, looking for people, looking for remains. I mean, that was a brutal process, and so many people got sick and died from it. Well, Pedro died too. Left behind a wife, Yvonne, their children. You know what Tunnel to Towers did? They paid off his mortgage. It doesn't bring Pedro back. Of course, they would rather have Pedro, but tell me that doesn't ease the burden on a family. Go to T2T.org. T2T.org. All right? All right. Let's do some emails before we get to Medal of Honor Monday. Hey, Jesse, a couple weeks ago you were talking about making an egg, cheese, and sausage sandwich with Texas toast. I couldn't get it out of my head, so I made it. And I must say, another delicious concoction from you. Thanks, and keep the recipes coming. All right, so I think I told you this last week. If I did, too bad. I'm telling you again. Why? Because I made it again this weekend. There's we were in the Marine Corps. We call this concoction SOS, and I'm not, for family reasons, going to explain what that stands for. But this is a modified version of SOS, so here's what I did. I take some hot and spicy pan sausage. I just did this Sunday morning, right before church. Hot and spicy pan sausage, drop it in the pan. I'm crumbling it up in the pan while I'm getting the sausage brown, right? Take a piece of Texas toast, plunge it down in the toaster. The one you're not allowed to keep on the counter is after you have to get it out, but we don't have to go into that again. Get some shredded cheese. When the toast comes out, put the toast down, dump some shredded cheese on it. In the pan, when the sausage is brown, take some milk. We just had whole milk. Take some milk, pour some milk in there, take a big scoop of flour, dump it in there, and we had some Cajun spices. Chris, have you ever heard of Slap Yo Mama, which is a weird name for it? That's a very weird name to name something, but they do make great spices. We had some Slap Yo Mama Cajun seasoning. Put all that in there, mixed it all up, and soon, of course, what do I have? A big, chunky, spicy sausage gravy. Take that pan of sausage gravy, pour it all over the top of the Texas toast with cheese on it. Then, quickly, because heat's a factor here, little butter in the pan, two or three over-easy eggs. Put those eggs on there. It will look like dog vomit. And if your wife catches you, she's going to say, "That's disgusting. Go get your blood pressure checked." Nevertheless, it's important that you ignore her and eat every single morsel because you're about to eat like a king. What, Chris? What? You haven't eaten all day? I'm sorry I did that to you. Chris is starving now, and I just made it almost. Dude, it is seriously delicious. And by the way, I can do it. I don't know how to cook. I'm an idiot. I can do it, so anybody can do it. And you only need one frying pan, right? A frying pan and a toaster. Now, you probably have to pull the toaster, like I said, out of the pantry because we can't have clutter on the counter, but that's another story entirely. You know what saddens me? We're about out of Texas toast. And I won't buy anymore. Remember, to get that Texas toast in the house, because it's so bad for you, I had to go to the store myself and pick some up because she won't get it. Well, the boys have been tearing through it because when you have teenage sons, you don't get to keep any food in the house long term. They're like locusts. They swarm into the fridge. They swarm into the pantry, and they just eat up everything good and decent in the house. But we're about out of Texas toast. It's going to require me to go back to the store. Am I going to do that? Yes. But now, if you get too much Texas toast, now you run the risk of Ob coming home and saying, "No, this isn't going to be a regular thing." And then she throws it out. Remember what she did with the chocolate milk? I was trying to up Luke's protein intake, and I got him this Fairlife, I think it was Fairlife. I don't even know about the brand, but it said right on the cover of the chocolate milk that it had 50% less sugar and 50% more protein. Luke enjoyed one glass, went back the next day, she'd poured it out. That's terrible for you. This is the last Texas toast I'm going to have for a long time. Unless I bring it into the studio, maybe that's what I'll do. Then I will never know.
We have to do Medal of Honor Monday. Well, we get to do Medal of Honor Monday and honor a hero. Next.

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3: A new warning to Iran's trading partners. I'm Lisa Lacera, Fox News. The Trump administration telling them the clock is ticking to cut economic ties with Tehran.
4: Describing an economic D-Day, Treasury Secretary Scott Bessent says new U.S. sanctions will block all foreign revenue streams to Iran.
5: Our objective is to sever every economic lifeline that sustains this tyrannical regime until Tehran stands alone.
4: Bessent says President Trump and Treasury officials are calling counterparts to deliver timelines for countries to cut ties with Iran or face stiff secondary sanctions.
5: If they do not take action, we will do so unilaterally through Treasury authorities.
4: China, Turkey, and the United Arab Emirates are among Iran's largest trading partners.
3: Fox's Jared Halpern at the White House. As the trade war between the U.S. and Canada heats up, the Associated Press reports Canada will announce retaliatory tariffs against the U.S. tomorrow. The State Department preparing to revoke the business and tourism visas of up to 200,000 foreigners who have applied for or are currently seeking asylum status in the U.S. A State Department spokesman says the department is working with the Department of Homeland Security to identify and revoke the non-immigrant visas of foreigners who came to the U.S. claiming to be short-term visitors, but then filed for asylum. On day 19 of the trial of the Massachusetts mom accused of killing her kids, the defense asked for a mistrial.
6: As prosecutors presented rebuttal witnesses, Lindsay Clancy's defense attorney Kevin Reddington objected to what he said was the Commonwealth discussing Catholicism.
7: I believe it was intentional misconduct.
6: Prosecutor Shannon Buckingham said her witness, Dr. Kirk Heilbrun, was getting at whether Clancy knew her actions were wrongful.
3: Fox's Gernal Scott. The judge did not declare a mistrial. 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
3: The family of a flight attendant who died during a layover in Hawaii is questioning the circumstances surrounding her death.
20: 50-year-old Jenny Lupton, an Oklahoma mom and flight attendant for Southwest Airlines, was found dead last Thursday outside the Hilton Hawaiian Village Resort on Waikiki Beach. With the medical examiner's office saying it appears she fell from her 24th floor balcony during a layover. Lupton's family saying they weren't contacted until 24 hours after the body was found, that they've received little information from investigators. They contend it was either some sort of freak accident or that someone harmed her. For now, Honolulu police are calling it an unintended death investigation. Jeff Manasso, Fox News.
3: The owner of an NFL team arrested over the weekend.
12: San Francisco 49ers owner Jed York has pleaded no contest to a pair of misdemeanor charges after being arrested in Ohio over the weekend. He was initially charged with engaging in prostitution, but prosecutors later amended it to disorderly conduct. Court records show that York was arrested Sunday morning at a mobile home community in East Palestine, Ohio. He was sentenced to one day in jail and fined $1,150. In a statement, the NFL says it is aware of the arrest and will review it under the personal conduct policy. Meanwhile, the 49ers saying in a statement, quote, "As this is a legal matter, which has been resolved, we will not be providing any further comment at this time." Tony Genualdo, Fox News.
3: California Attorney General Rob Bonta has canceled a meeting with Paramount Skydance representatives that was to take place today to begin settlement talks over the state's lawsuit seeking to block Paramount's proposed $110 billion acquisition of Warner Brothers Discovery. Bonta has accused Paramount of leaking details of a meeting held on Friday and acting in bad faith, a claim that Paramount has denied. I'm Lisa Lucera. This is Fox News.
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18: Scattered rain showers and a few thunderstorms will work through the area tomorrow night ahead of a cold front. For tonight, partly cloudy and a low of 52. Tomorrow, partly cloudy. Look for an afternoon high of 81. From Fox 11, your station for severe weather coverage, I'm meteorologist Patrick Powell for 1330 and 101.5 WHBL.

0: on a magnificent, wonderful Monday. Remember, you can email the show your love, your hate, your death threats, jesse@jessekellyshow.com. We'll get to some of those, but we have to do a little college talk. We'll make fun of Jasmine Crockett. We have all sorts of great stuff still to come on the show. Chris, have you ever been to a Margaritaville?
1: We went to one once in Hollywood, Florida, and we were a little hesitant. This was during COVID, because you know how the rest of the country closed down like nutballs, but Florida, under DeSantis, stayed open. It was wonderful. So I did what everyone else in the country did. We wanted to, you know, take a little vacation. I think it was a weekend. It was like a long weekend or something like that. We said, hey, let's go to Florida. Hollywood, Florida is on the east coast of Florida. They had this Margaritaville hotel, and Ab and I are thinking, I don't want, it sounds like a party place, like a big party place. We're too old for that. So we're thinking that, and talk to a friend. He says, no, very family oriented. You got to go. Dude, my kids loved it. It was fantastic. Absolute blast. By the way, I'm not even getting paid for this. I love it. I'm going back. All right. Speaking of kids, Sean Duffy's the transportation secretary. Now, I've talked to Sean once or twice, met him before, and I know this. He has a wonderful family, loves his family. They're a very close family. He's been getting blasted for about a week now because of this that came out. Sean Duffy, they're talking to their daughter.
2: Can't say no.
3: To Harvard?
2: Yeah.
3: Well, me and Mom can say no. My problem is we have thought about how we've raised you and how hard we've worked to, I think, raise what is a remarkable young girl. If I send you there, I think what happens is they have professionalized, figuring out how they can take good young girls like you and, I think, corrupt their minds. You don't have to believe what I believe. You don't have to have the political viewpoints that I have, but I do think it's important that you make those choices for yourself and you have a fair representation of what they are. And I don't think the Harvards of the world give you that kind of well-rounded picture.
1: Okay. So this is going to actually end up leading me to Zelensky and data centers, but just stay with me. All of us in life, everybody, we all want to do some things. Sometimes we're tempted to do things, and we don't want there to be consequences, right? We don't want there to be consequences. I'll just tell you right now, it's been a rough day at home. Don't worry, Ab and me are good. The kids are good. It's a long story, but it's been a rough day at home. And I'm telling you right now, it's just you and me talking. I want a glass of whiskey. I do. I want to go home. And I want to sit down and pour myself a glass of bourbon the size of your leg. Here's the problem. I'll feel like crap tomorrow. I'll feel like crap. I won't be any good for you on the air. I won't be funny. I'll be snoring during the break. We want to do things, but we don't want the consequences of the things we do. And we oftentimes do things without thinking about the consequences. The university system in the United States of America has always been, I shouldn't say that, that's not true. I was about to say always been left-wing. Since, you know, about the mid-20th century, it really started to get left-wing. It's gotten more and more militantly communist, certainly in the last 20 or 30 years. And organizations like Harvard, although it's far from being only Harvard, they thought that they could declare war on me and my values, on my country. They thought they could declare war without end and without any repercussions whatsoever. All of academia, once they got all captured by all communists, communist administrators, communist professors, they all decided that we can just declare open war on the Constitution, on the country, on the family unit, on the church, on the, we can declare an open war on these things, and we won't suffer the consequences. After all, we're Harvard, we're Yale, we're Columbia. Well, I mean, this is Columbia. It's medical school.
4: We enter the profession of medicine with appreciation for the opportunity to build on the scientific and humanistic achievements of the past, We also recognize the acts and systems of oppression affected in the name of
1: academia thought it could run this war forever and the bullets would never be sent the other way. They thought this was going to be a one-way war. Did you know that trade school enrollment in the United States of America is up 20%? Homeschooling through the roof. The academic institutions of this country have made war on this country for a very long time, and families like the Duffys have watched young women who are particularly vulnerable, because young women are more vulnerable to social pressures than young men are. We have watched our young women march off to universities as wonderful, decent, godly young women, hardworking, and we've watched them all turn into fat lesbian communists because we sent them to college. American parents are not taking that chance anymore. Well, I should say, fewer and fewer American parents are taking that chance. And if academia, if Harvard is looking for someone to blame, look in the mirror. You make war on me, I make war on you. Actions have consequences. So I don't get to have that bourbon tonight. And the young Duffy lady doesn't get to go to Harvard. Now, Zelensky, data centers and stuff, I'll kind of merge that. And then some emails. Next. 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
16: Some scattered thunderstorms are expected to work through the area tomorrow night. For tonight, partly cloudy and a low of 52. During the day tomorrow, partly cloudy skies and an From Fox 11, your station for severe weather coverage, I'm meteorologist Patrick Howell for 1330 and 101.5 WHBL.

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0: is the Jesse Kelly Show on a wonderful Monday. Remember, you can email your love, your hate, your death threats in to jesse@jessekellyshow.com. In fact, before I get to those emails, speaking of these billionaire types, this is pretty rich. So Mark Cuban, he's been one of these lefty billionaire types. Remember, they talked about him potentially running for president, or maybe he'd be Kamala's VP pick. And Mark Cuban's stupid face is all over every TV and podcast, pitching every left-wing thing imaginable. This is him talking about bottom in Texas.
1: James Tallarico, let's go.
2: Oh, okay, tell me.
1: Yeah, I'm a big fan. I'm a huge
2: fan. Yeah, I know you are.
1: I think he's honest. He's trustworthy. He cares.
2: What do you say then to those red voters?
1: Do what's best for the state of Texas. Do what's best for your wallet. Do what's best for you, right? There's nobody in the same thing. My buddy who voted for Trump in 2016, I say the same thing to all these voters. You've been voting for Republicans all these years. What have they done for you?
0: Okay. In that same interview, I kid you not, this is Mark Cuban.
1: My daughter just graduated from college, and she was asking about living in L.A. I'm like, you can't afford it, right? The taxes are insane. But going back just to the billionaire stuff, I think it's ridiculous. I think it's going to cost them more than I'll say. And look, people say, well, you're a billionaire, right? But look, you're already getting people moving. You're getting companies moving. You could be cutting off your nose to slight your face. So everybody wants my money. And, right. You know, fortunately, usually they say they'll eat me last.
0: Complaining about Democrat policies, and in the next breath, pushing a Democrat candidate for Senate in Texas to bring those policies to a red state where they all want to do business. This is what I mean. You big tech billionaires, you have no idea how much bad will you have sowed with normal Americans. You need a charm offensive beyond anything you can possibly imagine. You should be hiring the most charming sales team in the world to go walking around selling you and the things you want to put in these communities. Bronco, I've been a big Trump supporter over the years, although I realize I may have expected too much from him. That being said, I have grown tired of his act. His unhinged rants and deceptions have gotten old as Americans struggle and lose hope. I do not think it is a good idea for Republicans to try to motivate voters by warning that Democrats might impeach Trump. My sense is that many would be happy for Trump to move on and bring in JD. What say you? Okay, first, JD Vance. And again, I'm not some JD Vance super fan. I am impressed with what I've seen so far. I don't believe in coronations. I believe primary voters deserve a choice, and I think you deserve a choice on who the nominee is going to be in 2028. I also, however, live in this real world, not in a world of make-believe. If Donald Trump gives J.D. Vance his blessing, and it certainly looks that way if you look at the fundraisers J.D. Vance is having, if J.D. Vance is handed it by Donald Trump, then J.D. Vance is going to be the nominee, and it won't even be close. Okay. Now, maybe you love that, maybe you hate that, maybe you're a J.D. Vance hater, it doesn't matter. J.D. Vance is really, really good at messaging. He's really good. He can walk into the most left-wing thing in the world and still come off as charming, come off as the happy warrior. Do you know how difficult it would be to sit down with those harpies in The View and be affable? I'll tell you right now, I could never in a million years

0: sit down and have those communist women nagging at me and be anything but rude and condescending and nasty. It would just come right out of me. Remember when J.D. Vance went on The View? We played a bunch of it when he actually did it. J.D. Vance was just, he was so likable. This is so charming and likable, smile on his face. I mean, this stuff is really good. He's good at messaging.
1: Let's say $1 million, the federal government would just look the other way. Isn't that crazy? So what we've done is we've said, no fraud is too small. If you are defrauding the American taxpayer, we're going to do everything that we can to put you in prison and send a message to the other fraudsters. The gig is up. Commit fraud against America and go to jail.
0: That's good. This stuff is good.
1: Well, it's 18 months, ladies and gentlemen, and the verdict is in. Where housing doubled under the leadership of Joe Biden, rents are falling for the first time in a decade under the leadership of Donald Trump because we got people who shouldn't be here the hell out of our country. It's very simple.
0: Good. This is good.
1: A computer programmer, not a mill worker, a computer programmer by the name of Kevin Flanagan was let go at the bank that he worked at. And the business, the bank, they told him, you're only going to get your severance package if you trained a foreign replacement to do your job instead. And it's a heartbreaking story because he did it. He dutifully did what he was asked to do. And on his last day, he packed up his things. He walked to the office parking lot. He got in his truck and he shot himself.
0: The guy's really good at this. Now, you said you're tired of Trump's rants and you're ready to move on. I'll get to the Republicans who are ready to move on. But I will also say this, to use another sports analogy. You know who Bill Parcells is? Every NFL fan will know who Bill Parcells is. But Bill Parcells, in case you don't know, was this really, really hard-nosed NFL coach. He won a Super Bowl with the Giants. He was an awesome, awesome coach. But Bill Parcells had this thing. He would walk into a crappy team, a crappy franchise, and because he was so hard-nosed, he would turn them around and turn them into playoff teams. It's not a guarantee that he would win a Super Bowl with your team, but if Bill Parcells walked through the door, your team's going to the playoffs. You can almost bank on it. Now, he fired a lot of people. He had a philosophy that when he walked into a losing team, that the bottom third of it, he would identify it and fire them. 33% turnover immediately. He'd fire the parking lot attendants. Fire them all. Okay? That's great. He turned teams around. You know he never lasted all that long. Why? Well, guys like that are great at getting things going, turning things around. But you mentioned, what did you say about Trump? You're tired of his act. Guys like that, the Bill Parcells, Trump types, eventually people get tired of the act. And that's okay. That's okay. Trump has served a great purpose getting the America First movement rolling. Maybe J.D. Vance is the guy to keep it rolling. Now let's talk about, do some Republicans just want to move on? 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
4: Targeting Iran's trading partners. I'm Lisa Lacera, Fox News. The Trump administration is rolling out new sanctions intended to isolate Iran's economy.
5: All countries, companies, and financial institutions with links to Iran are on the clock.
6: An economic engagement of any kind with this murderous regime will expose those responsible to the full reach of American power.
5: Treasury Secretary Scott Bessent says those consequences could include secondary sanctions and isolation from the U.S. economy.
6: No nation should expect to enjoy the rewards of our system while helping those who seek to destroy it.
5: Bessent did not publicly share timelines or deadlines for U.S. partners to cut ties with Iran.
4: Fox's Jared Halpern at the White House. Canada reportedly is set to announce retaliatory tariffs against the U.S. tomorrow, according to the Associated Press. President Trump escalated the trade war with Canada earlier today, telling leaders to fall in line or face consequences far worse than tariffs already imposed, and threatening new 50% tariffs on Canadian vehicles, auto parts, and steel. Crews fighting a fast-moving wildfire in northwestern Nevada that's forced thousands from their homes.
7: Truckee Meadows Fire District Chief Richard Edwards revealing the Hawk Fire northwest of Reno is more than 15,000 acres and 27% contained, noting evacuations have been reduced.
8: People under a go-now evacuation are 23,000. Those under a get-set evacuation are 40,000.
7: Crews are canvassing areas impacted by the inferno, which ignited Saturday.
8: They did discover 32 destroyed homes and 6 damaged homes.
7: 900 personnel from at least 15 states, New Zealand, and Australia are helping to battle the flames.
4: Fox's Kristen Goodwin. Officials say they know the fire was human-caused, but are still investigating whether it was intentional. 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
4: Indiana's governor calling for an investigation as thousands remain without power in northwest Indiana 2 weeks after a storm.
13: Indiana Governor Mike Braun is calling for an investigation into Northern Indiana Public Service Company 13 days after a severe storm with powerful winds damaged several communities, including the city of Gary, where many are still in the dark. Braun directing the state to file a complaint and to investigate NIPSCO. The governor, in a statement, also emphasizing that the crews on the ground, including some from outstate, have done an extraordinary job, though saying that NIPSCO management has failed to deliver adequate solutions and failed Hoosiers. Jeff Manasso, Fox News.
4: The power company says it hopes to get all power restored by tomorrow. Nearly 25 years later, another victim of the 9/11 attack on New York's World Trade Center has been identified. The adult female, whose name has not been released, pending notification of her family, was identified using genetic genealogy. California's attorney general has called off a planned meeting with Paramount executives.
11: Rob Bonta was set to sit down with the company Monday for preliminary settlement talks over the state's lawsuit seeking to block David Ellison's $111 billion acquisition of Warner Brothers Discovery. But Bonta pulled the plug late Sunday, accusing Paramount of misrepresenting a Friday meeting, according to the New York Times. Bonta is leading a coalition of 12 states challenging the Paramount-Warner Brothers Discovery merger, arguing it would give the company too much power. Multiple sources over the weekend reported that Paramount is looking at Texas, Tennessee, and Georgia as the short list of relocation states if a settlement isn't reached by October 1st. Michelle Polino, Fox News.
4: At the box office this weekend, Spider-Man Brand New Day on top for a fourth straight week, adding another $39 million. Insidious out of the further in second with $25 million. And The Odyssey in third. I'm Lisa Lucera. This is Fox News.
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15: 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Pieces of my past are being erased.
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16: Scattered rain showers and a few thunderstorms will work through the area tomorrow night ahead of a cold front. For tonight, partly cloudy and a low of 52. Tomorrow, partly cloudy. Look for an afternoon high of 81. From Fox 11, your station for severe weather coverage, I'm meteorologist Patrick Howell for 1330 and 101.5 WHBL.

0: It is the Jesse Kelly Show on a magnificent, wonderful Monday. Remember, you can email us, jesse@jessekellyshow.com. Let's do some of these. Jesse, I had the unfortunate need to go to the shopping mall here in Rockland County, New York, just over the New Jersey state line, and I noticed something. Kiosks throughout the mall selling items and or services from fake jewelry to fixing iPhones, and kiosk after kiosk after kiosk, the same story, being run by a foreigner speaking broken English. There was not one American. Whatever happened to the American dream, and so on and so forth. I've told you before that I like that this exists. Not because I like it, but because I like that Americans, they have to see with their eyes what an open borders immigration system, what it has done to this country. I like it that you have to walk through the mall, and I have to walk through the mall. It's the same in my mall. I like it that you and I have to walk through the mall and get bombarded with these foreign hustlers selling all this scammy crap the whole time, like you just crossed over to Tijuana and you're down at the local flea market. I like it. I like it because it's time for Americans to wake up. Wake up to the fact that our politicians, Republican and Democrat, have been selling us down the river when it comes to immigration for a long, long time, and we have to loudly tell them we have had enough. Jesse, some of us have to work a full-time job, can't make it through the entire day and back to the comfort of our own home and sanitary toilet to drop the Cosbys off at the pool. I have a full-time job, okay? It is full-time, Chris. You don't know the effort it takes to come up with this great stuff. Anyway, between these two options, which would you choose? An air-conditioned, single-toilet bathroom that is shared by all your coworkers, both male and female, or two, a non-air-conditioned, single-toilet bathroom that only you use? Keep in mind, I live in the same Houston heat you do. He said sincerely, a paranoid pooper such as yourself. I'm not paranoid. I don't like public restrooms because people are disgusting and they don't clean up after themselves and they don't wash their hands. And I just find the whole thing to be absolutely repulsive. So the options were a nice air conditioned one I share or no air conditioning by myself. I would rather have no air conditioning by myself. What, Chris? Chris said it's 105 out today. Well, the heat index is actually 109 yesterday, Chris. I understand that. But let me explain something. I have taken hotter poops than you could possibly imagine. Do you have any idea how hot it is in Kuwait? I've been a lot of places, the Mojave Desert, Thailand. I've been a lot of very, very hot, muggy places, a lot of the Mexico. I've been to all these places. Never, ever in my life have I experienced heat like Kuwait. We were used to extreme heat because we were just getting back. We were getting out of Iraq. They were processing us out of the country. So, and again, we haven't had air conditioning in ages, but our bodies, young, strong bodies, are used to the heat. When we got to Kuwait, it was like it was its own life force. It was so freaking hot. And you know what we had to use the bathroom in down there? Outdoor porta-johns. That's what we had to use the bathroom in. Did I enjoy that experience? No, of course not. You're just dying to get back home to a clean toilet and air conditioning. But I can handle doing some sweating if I don't have to worry about you and your filth. I say number two all day long. In fact, tell you right now, we hope to move studios. We're back in our studio that was flooded out. We are hoping to move probably next year to a different one. And it's going to be the most prima donna I've ever been in my entire life. I'm telling you right now, I want my own bathroom. We have a public one here we have to share with everybody in the friggin' building. I want my own bathroom. Chris, is that going to come off as high maintenance to the suits if I say that? It is? What? what Chris said, well, I don't have any other high maintenance things. That's true, but I'm not a high maintenance person. But that's a thing. I feel like that's a bad thing to ask the suits. What, Chris? Yeah, no, if when I said my own, don't get me wrong, I'll take my own that you and Corey don't use, but if it's just us three, I'm fine with that because everyone washes their hands. We have a clean office. I just want to move someplace where we have our own toilet. We have our own toilet. And Chris, we'll get a cleaning lady if Trump hasn't deported them all. She'll come in and clean. I did bring it up to Ob yesterday. I brought it up that I would like her to come in and clean the office once in a while. There was a lot of pushback. There was a lot of pushback. In fact, there was even some yelling involved, especially because she had just got done cleaning the whole house. And that was probably not, timing-wise, that probably wasn't the right time to step in and say, hey, the office could use some dusting. But you know what? I'll wait till she's in a better mood, and I'll ask again. 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
15: Some scattered thunderstorms are expected to work through the area tomorrow night. For tonight, partly cloudy and a low of 52. During the day tomorrow, partly cloudy skies and an From Fox 11, your station for severe weather coverage, I'm meteorologist Patrick Howell for 1330 and 101.5 WHBL.

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14: Clear and cool for tonight with a low near 50. Turning mostly sunny on Monday, a high of 76. Partly cloudy Monday night, a low falling to 58. Tuesday's warmer, a high of 81, partly cloudy, with showers late Tuesday night. From Fox 11, your station for severe weather coverage, I'm meteorologist Audrey Lee for 1330 and 101.5 WHBL.
0: And we return to Our American Stories and Christine Handy's story. When we last left off, Christine had endured months of pain due to a misdiagnosis resulting in her losing all function in her right wrist. And she had just been diagnosed with an aggressive form of breast cancer. Here's Christine talking about the moment she found out about her diagnosis.
15: I was home alone, and I was waiting for my husband to get back from wherever he was. I didn't know where he was. I'd been looking for him in our house. And because I couldn't change, I couldn't get dressed because I had this massive cast on, I needed help to help me get out of my robe into clothes. And I felt my phone vibrating in the pocket of my robe. And I looked at the phone, and it was an unknown number. And I knew immediately that it was a doctor. And so I picked up the phone, and sure enough, it wasn't a nurse to tell me everything was fine. It was the doctor who I had seen who did the breast biopsy. And he said to me in a very small, meek voice, "You have breast cancer." And the only thing I remember about that conversation or that day, to be honest with you, I said to that man, "Am I going to die?" And he did not answer me. I really quit. Because if you think about it, for the past year, that year, I had depended heavily on my friends and family to drive me, to take care of me, to take care of my family. They used their resources, they used their time, and they left their own families to help me. And now I was facing 28 rounds of chemotherapy, and who knew how many surgeries. And I still had a cast on. The grafts, my arm had just been grafted. And so I kind of looked at my life and said, I'm a liability. I'm not contributing. And the only thing that I was worth in society was what I look like. And now that's gonna be gone. Now I'm scarred up on my arm. Now who knows what's gonna happen to my chest. I'm gonna lose my hair to chemotherapy. Nobody will love me. And I have no value in society. And so I literally decided, not only am I gonna quit, but I'm gonna take some control in the quitting. Because I didn't know if I was gonna survive. And so I thought, well, I'll just quit before I start. Because my self-esteem was so crushed, because I didn't believe in myself, and because I was so heavily dependent on the external. And so I said to in my own head, I'm just gonna take myself out of this equation. I'm gonna plan my suicide. And so each day, my friends and some of my family would come over and they would, you know, try to help me emotionally. And I would start to say to them, you know what? I quit. I feel like I'm just stealing joy from you, from my children. My children should be getting the attention, not their sickly mom. I'm gonna take my life. And they would say to me, you're stealing this opportunity for us to serve you. We're not gonna forsake you. God never forsakes us. We're not gonna forsake you. We will stand by your side. And I thought, yeah, right. Once I lose my looks, once I lose what I thought was my value, you guys are gonna hit the road, right? Over the next course of the next 2 or 3 weeks, I was waiting for my son to get home from boarding school. So at least I could see him before I took my own life. And so my son got in trouble at school and couldn't come home for 3 weeks. And by the time he got home from boarding school, my friends had convinced me that not only was my life worth fighting for, my life was worth saving, and my value had nothing to do with what I look like. And that was so new. That was such a different concept than the 41 years that I had lived. But I believed them and I trusted them because they continued to show up for me. Sometimes we can't always rely on our own voice. Of course, for me, I couldn't rely on my voice at all. I was so insecure. And I would say to myself, you're not worthy, right? They were telling me I was worthy, and they were backing it up by faith-based scriptures. And it was each and every day when they showed up. It wasn't like they came once a week and taught me this. I wouldn't have believed them, or it wouldn't have been enough for me. But it was day in and day out, and there were multiple women that showed up. And so I had all of those voices for 3 weeks hammering into me. This story has meaning. There is purpose in all of this. We don't know exactly what it is, but there is purpose in it. You just have to give us the privilege of walking through this with you. And I thought they were crazy. there's no way. This isn't a privilege for them. I'm this burden that they have to take care of, or that they feel responsible to take care of. So, right, I was twisting it in my head. They were saying to me, you're a privilege for us to help. And I was saying, not only am I not a privilege, but I'm a burden, right? That was my own self-talk, which was tripping me up again. But after a while, I started to believe them, because that thought and that action was reinforced by their behavior. You know, when I was going through chemotherapy, one day I came back from chemotherapy and I literally, my parents literally had to hold me up. So my father's on one side of me, my mother's on the other side of me, and they're walking me into my house because I'm so sick and so weak. And I walk into my house and I see these post-it notes. I see them in my front hall, and we go into the kitchen and I see them in the kitchen. And I walk over and I say to my parents, I'm like, bring me over to one of those post-it notes. And they were all scriptures. One of my friends had come into my house when I was at chemotherapy and posted 250 scriptures around my house. And so wherever I looked, I could look at a scripture. Wherever my kids looked, they could look at a scripture. They were on picture frames, they were on mantles, they were on, you know, my kids' bathrooms, they were in the laundry room. And so I was learning from these courageous women. Now, none of them had cancer. I didn't have any friends or any contemporaries that had cancer. And so this was all new to all of us. But what they were showing me was that they weren't going to quit on me. And so I credit those voices, those women, those strong, faithful women. But I also credit God. You know, there was some intervention, right? My son got in trouble 3 weekends in a row. So God was stopping him from coming home. If he had come home the first weekend, I wouldn't be here talking to you. And what a shame that would have been. And so by the very fact that my son was delayed for 3 weeks, that ultimately gave me a shot. Now, once I was rooted more in, okay, if these people are going to show up for me, then I better show up for myself. And when I started to show up for myself, I started to pour into more faith-based things. I started to listen to podcasts from preachers. I turned off Bravo TV. I turned off E! Entertainment TV. I turned off the news. And the only things that I would listen to were life-giving things. There was this shift that was going on. And after 15 months of shutting out the world that I knew, I was able to make a grand shift in my perspective. And what I did after I've completed my chemotherapy was I said to my friends, okay, you gave me life, so to speak. You taught me that it is a privilege to serve, and that's what I do now. So for the past 6-7 years, every day that I wake up, it's an opportunity to serve, whether it's telling my story or whether it's modeling in New York Fashion Runway at 51 years old, flat-chested, and helping to be a voice for those people. Or if it's just encouraging my friends and showing up for people, total strangers, they taught me how to live a life of service, and that's what I do.
0: And a special thanks to Monty on the storytelling, and a special thanks to Christine Handy for sharing her story. And my goodness, those words at the end, I turned off all the things that didn't matter, the Bravo channel and all the TV, and I poured only life-giving things into my mind, into my heart, into my soul. And that created a grand shift in perspective. And a special thanks to all of her friends, those people who poured so much love into her life. The story of Christine Handy, here on Our American Stories.

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9: This is Our American Stories, and we tell stories about everything here on this show, as you know. Which brings us to George Will, the renowned political columnist, whose very best writing is about baseball. Here's George.
10: I was born in May 1941 in the nick of time. I had 11 days to get my bearings before it began. The streak. It was the greatest event of a baseball season that flared dazzlingly on the eve of darkness. There were just 16 teams in 10 cities, and St. Louis was baseball's westernmost outpost. But the future, California, was present in San Francisco's Joe DiMaggio and San Diego's Ted Williams. Williams was so volatile as a colt and as one-dimensional as a surgeon. DiMaggio's cool elegance concealed a passion to excel at every aspect of the game. Williams used a postal scale in the clubhouse to make sure humidity had not increased the weight of his bats. The officials of the Louisville Slugger Company once challenged Williams to pick the one bat among six that weighed half an ounce more than the other five. He did. He once sent back to the factory a shipment of bats because he sensed that the handles were too thick. They were, by 5/100ths of an inch. In 1941, Williams was hitting .39955 going into the season-ending doubleheader in Philadelphia's Shibe Park. Daylight savings had ended the night before, so the autumn shadows that made hitting hard would be even worse. If Williams had not played, his average would have been rounded up to 400. Instead, he went 6-for-8, including a blazing double that broke a public address speaker. He finished at 406. Today, when a batter hits a sacrifice fly, he is not charged with an at bat. In 1941, he was. Williams' manager, Joe Cronin, estimates Williams hit 14 of them. So under today's rules, his average would have been 419. Since then, the highest average has been George Brett's 390 in 1980. Williams' achievement is one of the greatest in baseball history, but not the greatest in 1941. Nothing in baseball quite matches DiMaggio's 56-game hitting streak. The Yankees were on a tear, so at home they rarely batted in the bottom of the ninth. DiMaggio had to get his hits in 8 innings. And in the 38th game of his streak, he was hitless entering the bottom of the 8th with the Yankees ahead 3-1. He was scheduled to be the fourth batter. The first batter popped out, the second walked, and Tommy Henrich was up and worried. He was a power hitter who rarely bunted, but if he hit into a double play, the streak probably would end. He returned to the dugout and got manager Joe McCarthy's permission to bunt. Then DiMaggio hit a double. On July 8th in Detroit, the American League won the most exciting All-Star game when, with two out in the bottom of the ninth and the National League leading 5-4, Williams hit a 3-run home run to Briggs Stadium's upper deck

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9: A cold front is going to pass through the area Tuesday night, and we'll see scattered rain showers and some thunderstorms as it moves through. For tonight, partly cloudy and a low of 52. For Tuesday, partly cloudy and a high of 81. From Fox 11, your station for severe weather coverage, I'm meteorologist Patrick Powell for 1330 and 101.5 WHBL.

0: to not take it so seriously, to enjoy life and to really focus on the experience of being a human. And, you know, I think getting into the spirituality space, it's very easy to want to get lost in all the cosmic stuff and in the stars and, you know, disappear. But I think we're all put on this planet to experience life as a human.
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4: Warning to Iran's trading partners. I'm Sue Guzman, Fox News. The Trump administration has launched an economic D-Day against the regime of Tehran. Fox's Mike Emanuel reports.
5: For foreign governments or companies considering trying to ease the pain on the regime, this warning, D-Day is coming for them, too. Secretary of War Pete Hegseth visited military facilities in Nebraska and Wisconsin. Hegseth is not ruling out further military action if needed.
6: Economic pressure we know hurts them the most right now. But by no means are we foreclosing using kinetic strikes anywhere in the Strait of Hormuz or around Iran.
5: For now, the Trump administration's focus is on economically isolating Iran.
4: Trade troubles with Canada as the U.S. hits our northern neighbors with massive tariffs on imports. Fox's Lauren Simonetti.
7: The U.S. slapped 50% tariffs on about $20 billion of Canadian goods from hockey sticks to wine after trade talks collapsed late Friday. Now Canada is preparing retaliatory tariffs on U.S. goods. President Trump says, quote, Canada wants the benefits of being a state without being one. They have also charged our great farmers for many years massive amounts of tariffs. No more. Well, the U.S. is Canada's largest trading partner, and U.S. Trade Chief Jamieson Greer says Ottawa walked away from what he calls a pretty good deal.
4: And Canadian Prime Minister Mark Carney.
8: We did make some progress in recent weeks. In the end, that momentum reversed, and we could not accept what the U.S. had offered, nor could we give what they asked.
4: Canada expected to announce those retaliatory tariffs Tuesday, and the State Department is preparing to revoke the business and tourism visas of up to 200,000 foreigners who've applied for or currently seeking asylum status in the U.S., the move for foreigners who came to the U.S. claiming to be short-term visitors. 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
4: Multiple ICE sources telling Fox agents have carried out one of the most successful operations in agency history.
16: Operation Safe Community, Washington, D.C. 1,328 illegal aliens were arrested in just 2 weeks in Virginia and Maryland. Sources say almost 400 had criminal convictions or pending crimes, including alleged rape, sexual assaults, kidnapping, and attempted murders. ICE put out a statement today writing, "Our officers are the best in the world at finding people who do not want to be located. That's exactly what we did throughout the course of this operation." And the ICE field director here in L.A. tells Fox News that agents are being harassed and followed home. We have previously reported that doxers have also used websites to post photos and home addresses of agents online.
4: As Fox's Matt Finn reporting, crews are battling a fast-moving wildfire in northwestern Nevada that has forced thousands from their homes.
17: Truckee Meadows Fire District Chief Richard Edwards revealing the Hawk Fire northwest of Reno is more than 15,000 acres and 27% contained, noting evacuations have been reduced.
18: People under a go-now evacuation are 23,000. Those under a get-set evacuation are 40,000.
17: Crews are canvassing areas impacted by the inferno, which ignited Saturday.
18: They did discover 32 destroyed homes and 6 damaged homes.
17: 900 personnel from at least 15 states, New Zealand, and Australia are helping to battle the flames.
18: To date, we've had 4 civilian injuries and 3 firefighter injuries.
17: Officials say they know the fire was human-caused, but are still investigating whether it was intentional. Kristen Goodwin, Fox News.
4: A federal judge has postponed a trial for a Libyan man charged in the 1988 bombing of Pan Am Flight 103. The judge citing the discovery of new evidence that defense attorneys want to examine. A jury selection had been scheduled to begin Wednesday. That crash killed 270 people, most of them Americans. I'm Sue Guzman. This is Fox News.
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20: A cold front is going to pass through the area Tuesday night, and we'll see scattered rain showers and some thunderstorms as it moves through. For tonight, partly cloudy and a low of 52. For Tuesday, partly cloudy and a high of 81. From Fox 11, your station for severe weather coverage, I'm meteorologist Patrick Howell for 1330 and 101.5 WHBL.

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8: A cold front is going to pass through the area Tuesday night, and we'll see scattered rain showers and some thunderstorms as it moves through. For tonight, partly cloudy and a low of 52. For Tuesday, partly cloudy and a high of 81. From Fox 11, your station for severe weather coverage, I'm meteorologist Patrick Powell for 1330 and 101.5 WHBL.

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4: New punishment for Iran. I'm Ted Lindner, Fox News. New sanctions from the Trump administration designed to isolate Iran's economy from the rest of the world. Fox's Jared Halpern with more from the White House.
5: Treasury Secretary Scott Bessent launched Operation Economic Outcast, warning of strong sanctions against nations doing business with Iran.
6: It is now a time for world leaders to make a decision between prosperity and isolation.
5: Bessent says a process of level setting is underway to let countries know what is expected of them.
6: It is no longer acceptable to operate in the gray spaces of this conflict.
5: Iran's currency hit a record low Monday, and the United Arab Emirates announced last week it is suspending all trade and financial transactions with Iran. At the White House, Jared Halpern, Fox News.
4: President Trump ramping up threats towards Canada after talks for a trade deal fell through last week.
7: President Trump posting on Truth Social in part, on January 1st, 2027, tariffs on all cars, trucks, both large and small, automotive parts and steel will be increased to 50%. Built in the U.S. and there are zero tariffs. Canada will be treated like a state no longer. The goods represent about 5% of Canadian exports to the U.S. and are worth roughly $20 billion. Canada is responding. Dollar-for-dollar retaliatory tariffs take effect September 8th, targeting U.S. sectors including steel and dairy.
4: Fox Business's Lydia Hu reporting. And the U.S. military is resuming strikes on suspected drug trafficking vessels in the Eastern Pacific. This after a pause of more than 2 months. Southern Command saying that Sunday's strike killed two people, and it brings the campaign's death toll to at least 223. 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
8: 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Just click listen, then swipe right and hear the latest news updates on your time. 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
4: It's primary runoff day in a handful of states, including South Carolina. Fox's Jessica Rosenthal with more on the Senate race in the Palmetto State.
11: After Senator Lindsey Graham died, South Carolina Governor Henry McMaster appointed his sister Darlene as senator, at least until his term ran out in January. But she opted to run for a full six-year term as well and won nearly 33% of the vote in a primary election earlier this month. Congressman Ralph Norman was second with just over 25%. Since neither got a majority, the runoff is taking place. President Trump's backed Graham, appearing at a rally with her last week in Myrtle Beach.
12: Mr. President, I am proud to stand with you, to work hard for this country.
11: Norman told Fox Carolina after the candidate's one and only debate.
13: There's no time for training on the job. I'm a proven candidate. I've got a proven record. You know what I'm going to do.
11: Jessica Rosenthal, Fox News.
4: Georgia holds a runoff in a special election for a vacant congressional seat. Fox's Eben Brown with more.
14: Georgia's 13th congressional district holds a runoff today. This is a district east of Atlanta and was represented by Democrat David Scott until his death earlier this year. Among those running in the original special election in July was his daughter Marcy Scott. She and a fellow Democrat, Everton Blair, advanced to this runoff today. No Republican made it to the runoff. The winner today fills the seat through the end of the current term. A separate election in November will determine who fills the seat in the next Congress. Eben Brown, Fox News.
4: And a North Carolina doctor is accused of opening fire on a moving Jeep during an interstate road rage incident, wounding two sisters aged 12 and 20. Virginia State Police say 61-year-old Dr. Richard Thomas Araviello fired into the vehicle on I-77 near the North Carolina-Virginia border, striking both sisters in the legs. The sisters airlifted to the hospital with non-life-threatening injuries. Police say Araviello fled but was arrested about 15 miles away. He faces multiple felony charges, being held without bond. I'm Ted Lindner. This is Fox News.
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16: A cold front is going to pass through the area Tuesday night, and we'll see scattered rain showers and some thunderstorms as it moves through. For tonight, partly cloudy and a low of 52. For Tuesday, partly cloudy and a high of 81. From Fox 11, your station for severe weather coverage, I'm meteorologist Patrick Powell for 1330 and 101.5 WHBL.

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17: A cold front is going to pass through the area Tuesday night, and we'll see scattered rain showers and some thunderstorms as it moves through. For tonight, partly cloudy and a low of 52. For Tuesday, partly cloudy and a high of 81. From Fox 11, your station for severe weather coverage, I'm meteorologist Patrick Powell for 1330 and 101.5 WHBL.

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5: Stepping up the pressure on Iran. I'm Sue Guzman, Fox News. The Trump administration has launched an economic D-Day on the regime in Tehran. Fox's Mike Emanuel reports.
6: For foreign governments or companies considering trying to ease the pain on the regime, this warning, D-Day is coming for them, too. Secretary of War Pete Hegseth visited military facilities in Nebraska and Wisconsin. Hegseth is not ruling out further military action if needed.
7: Economic pressure we know hurts them the most right now, but by no means are we foreclosing using kinetic strikes anywhere in the Strait of Hormuz or around Iran.
6: For now, the Trump administration's focus is on economically isolating Iran.
5: It's primary runoff day in South Carolina. Fox's Jessica Rosenthal has more.
8: After Senator Lindsey Graham died, South Carolina Governor Henry McMaster appointed his sister Darlene as senator, at least until his term ran out in January. But she opted to run for a full 6-year term as well and won nearly 33% of the vote in a primary election earlier this month. Congressman Ralph Norman was second with just over 25%. Since neither got a majority, the runoff is taking place. President Trump's backed Graham, appearing at a rally with her last week in Myrtle Beach.
9: Mr. President, I am proud to stand with you, to work hard for this country.
8: Norman told Fox Carolina after the candidate's one and only debate.
10: There's no time for training on the job. I'm a proven candidate. I've got a proven record. You know what I'm going to do.
8: Jessica Rosenthal, Fox News.
5: Primary runoff elections are also being held today in Georgia and Oklahoma. New evidence is prompting a trial delay for a Libyan man charged in the 1988 bombing of Pan Am Flight 103 that killed 270 people, mostly Americans. Federal judge Monday postponing the trial in the U.S. for the former Libyan intelligence official, saying defense attorneys need more time to examine the evidence in the nearly 40-year-old case. 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
11: 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Just click listen, then swipe right and hear the latest news updates on your time. 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
5: Canada is expected to announce retaliatory tariffs against the U.S. today.
15: The U.S. slapped 50% tariffs on about $20 billion of Canadian goods from hockey sticks to wine after trade talks collapsed late Friday. Now, Canada is preparing retaliatory tariffs on U.S. goods. President Trump says, quote, Canada wants the benefits of being a state without being one. They have also charged our great farmers for many years massive amounts of tariffs. No more. Well, the U.S. is Canada's largest trading partner, and U.S. Trade Chief Jameson Greer says Ottawa walked away from what he calls a pretty good deal.
5: And Fox's Lauren Simonetti reporting, the U.S. military destroying another alleged drug smuggling boat in the Pacific Ocean.
16: This strike is the first reported by the Pentagon since late June. This brings the number of people killed in about a year of these operations to more than 210 in at least 60 strikes in the eastern Pacific and along the Caribbean coast. The leader of the U.S. Southern Command, General Francis Donovan, said the goal, in part, is to eliminate cartel terror across the region. President Trump said the U.S. remains in armed conflict with cartels, while critics of the strikes have questioned how lawful and effective they are. A Pentagon watchdog has said it plans to look into the protocol for targeting these alleged trafficking boats. Grinnell Scott, Fox News.
5: Controversial Michigan Democrat Senate nominee Abdul El-Sayed appearing on Fox's Jesse Waters primetime Monday night. The two debated El-Sayed's calls to abolish ICE.
17: We have ICE now, and we have far, far more undocumented people. So ICE is clearly not working. It's just shooting like American citizens in the face and the back of the head. So
18: well,
17: if you're okay
18: illegals
17: with that,
18: are shooting people in the face, too.
17: I guess we just disagree.
5: El-Sayed's facing Republican Mike Rogers. He's been criticized for his association with Twitch streamer Hassan Piker, who has said American Jews who support Israel will be violently targeted. I'm Sue Guzman. This is Fox News.
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20: A cold front is going to pass through the area Tuesday night, and we'll see scattered rain showers and some thunderstorms as it moves through. For tonight, partly cloudy and a low of 52. For Tuesday, partly cloudy and a high of 81. From Fox 11, your station for severe weather coverage, I'm meteorologist Patrick Howell for 1330 and 101.5 WHBL.

0: Packers wrap up the preseason back at Lambeau Field Friday night against Arizona. 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
8: A cold front is going to pass through the area Tuesday night, and we'll see scattered rain showers and some thunderstorms as it moves through. For tonight, partly cloudy and a low of 52. For Tuesday, partly cloudy and a high of 81. From Fox 11, your station for severe weather coverage, I'm meteorologist Patrick Howell for 1330 and 101.5 WHBL.

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5: More primary runoffs today. I'm Ted Lindner, Fox News. A handful of states having the runoffs, including South Carolina. Fox's Jessica Rosenthal's got more on the Senate race in the Palmetto State.
6: After Senator Lindsey Graham died, South Carolina Governor Henry McMaster appointed his sister Darlene as senator, at least until his term ran out in January. But she opted to run for a full six-year term as well and won nearly 33% of the vote in a primary election earlier this month. Congressman Ralph Norman was second with just over 25%. Since neither got a majority, the runoff is taking place. President Trump's backed Graham, appearing at a rally with her last week in Myrtle Beach.
7: Mr. President, I am proud to stand with you, to work hard for this country.
6: Norman told Fox Carolina after the candidate's one and only debate.
8: There's no time for training on the job. I'm a proven candidate. I've got a proven record. You know what I'm going to do.
6: Jessica Rosenthal, Fox News.
5: Georgia holds a runoff in special election for a vacant congressional seat. Fox's Eben Brown.
9: Georgia's 13th congressional district holds a runoff today. This is a district east of Atlanta and was represented by Democrat David Scott until his death earlier this year. Among those running in the original special election in July was his daughter Marcy Scott. She and a fellow Democrat, Everton Blair, advanced to this runoff today. No Republican made it to the runoff. The winner today fills the seat through the end of the current term. A separate election in November will determine who fills the seat in the next Congress. Eben Brown, Fox News.
5: And a North Carolina doctor is accused of opening fire on a moving Jeep during an interstate road rage incident, wounding two sisters aged 12 and 20. Virginia State Police say 61-year-old Dr. Richard Thomas Araviello fired into the vehicle on I-77 near the North Carolina-Virginia border, striking both sisters in the legs. They were taken to the hospital with non-life-threatening injuries. Police say Araviello fled but was arrested about 15 miles away. 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
5: New sanctions from the Trump administration designed to isolate Iran's economy from the rest of the world. Fox's Jared Halpern with more.
17: Treasury Secretary Scott Bessent launched Operation Economic Outcast, warning of strong sanctions against nations doing business with Iran.
18: It is now a time for world leaders to make a decision between prosperity and isolation.
17: Bessent says a process of level setting is underway to let countries know what is expected of them.
18: It is no longer acceptable to operate in the gray spaces of this conflict.
17: Iran's currency hit a record low Monday, and the United Arab Emirates announced last week it is suspending all trade and financial transactions with Iran. At the White House, Jared Halpern, Fox News.
5: President Trump ramping up threats towards Canada after talks for a trade deal fell through last week.
19: President Trump posting on Truth Social in part, on January 1st, 2027, tariffs on all cars, trucks, both large and small, automotive parts and steel will be increased to 50%. Built in the U.S. and there are zero tariffs, Canada will be treated like a state no longer. The goods represent about 5% of Canadian exports to the U.S. and are worth roughly $20 billion. Canada is responding. Dollar-for-dollar retaliatory tariffs take effect September 8th, targeting U.S. sectors including steel and dairy.
5: That's Fox Business's Lydia Hu reporting. And the U.S. military says they're resuming strikes on suspected drug trafficking vessels in the Eastern Pacific. This after a pause of more than 2 months. Southern Command says Sunday's strike killed two people and brings the campaign's death toll to 223. Stock futures at this hour. Dow futures are up almost 100 points. NASDAQ futures up 170. S&P 500 up 17. I'm Ted Lindner. This is Fox News.
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21: A cold front is going to pass through the area Tuesday night, and we'll see scattered rain showers and some thunderstorms as it moves through. For tonight, partly cloudy and a low of 52. For Tuesday, partly cloudy and a high of 81. From Fox 11, your station for severe weather coverage, I'm meteorologist Patrick Howell for 1330 and 101.5 WHBL.

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6: 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They're taking selfies and oversharing. But we know that it's not about hearing. 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If only we can pick up the trail. 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
7: A cold front is going to pass through the area Tuesday night, and we'll see scattered rain showers and some thunderstorms as it moves through. For tonight, partly cloudy and a low of 52. For Tuesday, partly cloudy and a high of 81. From Fox 11, your station for severe weather coverage, I'm meteorologist Patrick Howell for 1330 and 101.5 WHBL.

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5: 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November 30th, 1988. A double homicide happened in the town of Sheboygan. 75-year-old Edward and 73-year-old Francis Sisakis were found murdered at their scrap metal business called Eddie's Jalopy Jungle, located at 2215 Mill Road. Authorities feel confident that the subjects responsible for these murders have talked to people who have information and have either not been asked or reluctant previously to provide that information. The Sheriff's Department is asking for those people to do the right thing and come forward with this information by calling Crime Stoppers.
4: If you have any information about this crime or any other crime, please leave a web tip at cuffthem.com. Download the P3 Tips mobile app or call Crime Stoppers at 1-877-283-8436. That's 1-877-CUFFTHEM. You will remain anonymous and could be eligible for a reward of up to $1,000. Call Crime Stoppers at 1-877-CUFFTHEM.
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7: Canada prepares to strike back. I'm Sue Guzman, Fox News. Canada is expected to announce reciprocal tariffs against the United States today.
8: The U.S. slapped 50% tariffs on about $20 billion of Canadian goods from hockey sticks to wine after trade talks collapsed late Friday. Now Canada is preparing retaliatory tariffs on U.S. goods. President Trump says, quote, Canada wants the benefits of being a state without being one. They have also charged our great farmers for many years massive amounts of tariffs. No more. Well, the U.S. is Canada's largest trading partner, and U.S. Trade Chief Jamieson Greer says Ottawa walked away from what he calls a pretty good deal.
7: And Fox's Lauren Simonetti reporting. The Trump administration announcing sweeping new sanctions against Iran, warning countries that do business with the Islamic Republic to sever financial ties or face retaliation from the U.S. Fox's Jared Halpern.
9: Describing an economic D-Day, Treasury Secretary Scott Bessent says new U.S. sanctions will block all foreign revenue streams to Iran.
10: Our objective is to sever every economic lifeline that sustains this tyrannical regime until Tehran stands alone.
9: Bessent says President Trump and Treasury officials are calling counterparts to deliver timelines for countries to cut ties with Iran or face stiff secondary sanctions.
10: If they do not take action, we will do so unilaterally through Treasury authorities.
9: China, Turkey, and the United Arab Emirates are among Iran's largest trading partners. At the White House, Jared Halpern, Fox News.
7: Iran says it's been preparing for the new sanctions for a long time. And new evidence is prompting a trial delay for a Libyan man charged in the 1988 bombing of Pan Am Flight 103 that killed 270 people, mostly Americans. Jury selection had been set for Wednesday in Washington, D.C. 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
13: 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I'm Stace Keen.
0: Sheboygan City Administrator Casey Bradley took to social media to explain the purpose of the upcoming Data Center Speaker Series. Bradley said city officials wanted to clarify the reason for the series because of what was being described as significant speculation circulating online. Bradley says the series was established after the Common Council adopted a 12-month data center moratorium. The temporary pause was intended to provide the city with the opportunity to better understand the real issues that were surrounding data centers and to identify what zoning provisions may be beneficial to the city and its citizens should a project ever be proposed in Sheboygan. By developing a series of experts in an open public format, those issues involved could be addressed directly to the citizens rather than at a council meeting for discussion solely among elected officials. He noted that this approach would ensure transparency, community involvement, and access to reliable information. The first of the speaker series meetings is scheduled for Wednesday, September 9th. You'll find more information on the city speaker series online by clicking the link that's attached to this story on our website. If you know of something that qualifies as the coolest thing made in Wisconsin, then the Wisconsin Manufacturers and Commerce Association wants to hear from you. The contest to find the state's coolest thing is now in its 11th year. The WMC was the first organization in the U.S. to launch a coolest contest, which highlights the manufacturing sector and has grown with 26 state chambers and manufacturing organizations now copying the program for their own members. Nominations are now being accepted at madeinwis.com. Any product that's manufactured in Wisconsin qualifies for the contest regardless of company size. After narrowing the field in the weekly voting, the winner will then be crowned at WMC's Business Day event, which will be held in Madison on October 27th. In the WHPL Newsroom, I'm Stace Keene.
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13: We are warming up the next few days. Look for mostly sunny skies today, high near 81. Tonight, mostly cloudy with a chance of showers and thunderstorms overnight, low 63. Tomorrow, partly cloudy, chance of showers, high 83. On Thursday, mostly sunny, high near 80. From Fox 11, your station for severe weather coverage, I'm meteorologist Pete Petoniak for 1330 and 101.5 WHBL.
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15: This is America in the Morning from Westwood One. Good morning, I'm John Trout. It's Tuesday, August 25th, 2026. Here's what's coming up on America in the Morning.
16: The United States announces their economic D-Day plan against Iran.
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16: I'm John Stolness in Washington.
17: President Trump escalating the trade war with neighbor Canada.
18: But Canada allows itself to be used as a backdoor for Chinese goods.
17: I'm Julie Walker.
19: The Supreme Court is clearing the way for President Trump to move ahead on his executive order restricting mail-in voting.
20: Cheating on mail-in voting is legendary.
19: Ed Donahue, Washington.
21: U.S. forces have struck another vessel in the Eastern Pacific. The Department of Defense accuses of trafficking drugs. Marcela Sanchez, Washington.
22: The search for a woman accused of killing her police officer husband comes to an end. I'm Clayton Neville.
15: A mixed market on Wall Street and working to save a Revolutionary War tree. All ahead on America in the Morning. It's 7 after. The Trump administration announced what they call an unprecedented series of measures aimed at isolating Iran's economy, already in tatters from the rest of the world. John Stolness reports from Washington the proposed sanctions would target countries that want to do business with the Islamic Republic.
16: With peace talks between the U.S. and Iran stalled and the military campaign failing to nudge the status quo, Treasury Secretary Scott Bessent said a sustained campaign will begin with the start of Operation Economic Outcast. The goal, to impose sanctions on every aspect of the Iranian economy, including outsiders who do business with them.
10: Our objective is to sever every economic lifeline that sustains this tyrannical regime until Tehran stands alone.
16: Some sanctions against individuals, entities, and vessels around the world are already going into effect. And Bessent says the U.S. will negotiate for a short time with other countries and companies who are still doing business with Iran before instituting more sanctions. When asked why some of these sanctions are being delayed, Bessent said,
10: We are giving everyone the opportunity to remedy bad behavior. Why would I want to blow up the global financial system?
16: Bessent compares the economic actions being taken by the U.S. to D-Day in World War II.
10: America is no longer managing the Iranian threat. We are ending it.
16: A spokesman for Iran's foreign minister downplayed the threats, saying the Trump administration was repeating methods that have proven unsuccessful in the past. Secretary Bessent said Iran has two options.
10: Complete global isolation and a subsistence economy, or a path back to normalcy with an opportunity to rejoin the global economy.
16: China will be the most challenging to deal with. They're Iran's largest purchaser of oil and are mostly insulated from U.S. sanctions.
10: No one is above the reach of U.S. sanctions. If they facilitate transactions and are part of the ecosystem that turns Iranian oil into money, into repression, they will be targeted.
16: The U.S. also has a fragile trade deal in place with the Chinese government. John Stolness, Washington.
15: Canada will announce retaliatory tariffs against the United States today after relations deteriorated sharply Monday, with President Trump telling Canadian leaders to fall in line or face consequences far worse than existing tariffs. As Canada's Prime Minister Mark Carney accusing Washington of trying to subordinate his nation, correspondent Julie Walker reports.
17: President Trump escalating the trade war with neighbor Canada in a post Monday, threatening a 50% tariff on cars, auto parts, and steel starting next year, on top of the 50% he began imposing on $20 billion worth of Canadian goods Saturday, including alcohol, furniture, and building supplies.
1: I mean, we're just moving forward with our trade policy as intended. The Canadians came to us about 30 days ago, said they want to negotiate. We said, okay. Negotiations ended up not working out, so we're just continuing with our trade policy.
17: U.S. Trade Rep Jamison Greer.
1: This is something where we don't actually expect a huge impact, but for the U.S. small business, for the U.S. manufacturer, for the U.S. worker, you know, this is a way for us actually to try to get wine and spirits back on the shelves in Canada. It's a way to make sure that our small dairy farmers, who have had very limited access into Canada for a long time, so we're actually worried about our small businesses, to make sure they get the kind of access they need.
17: In response, Canada vowing to retaliate with its own 50% tariffs on U.S. goods, including steel, dairy, and clothing, starting September 8th. Prime Minister Mark Carney.
2: The goal of our trade negotiations with the United States has always been to get the best deal for Canadians. Never a deal at any price or on any time frame.
17: Vice President J.D. Vance, stumping in Maine next to Canada, says talks are ongoing, but made what he calls this Freudian slip.
3: Canada is a state. Sorry. Freudian slip.
17: He went on to say,
3: we know that Canada allows itself to be used as a backdoor for Chinese goods.
17: In a tit-for-tat, Ontario Premier Doug Ford telling the AP Canada should be ready to cut electricity and critical minerals to the U.S. if the trade fight worsens.
23: Canada did not start this fight, but we're prepared to win it.
17: Both the U.S. and Canada insisting they just want a fair deal.
3: I frankly thought we had a deal. I think that we should have a deal. But I think that we need to send a message loud and clear to the Prime Minister of Canada. Stop taking advantage of the people of Maine. Stop taking advantage of America. It's over. We expect fairness.
17: I'm Julie Walker.
15: 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It's 12 after. Mail-in ballot victory via the Supreme Court for Trump when America in the Morning continues after these messages.

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0: America in the Morning continues with AccuWeather.com meteorologist Matt Rendy and the nation's weather.
1: We will start off in the north central U.S., where a storm centered over south central Canada will move close to the U.S. border with a front producing some showers and thunderstorms through portions of northeast North Dakota into Minnesota and then southward to Iowa and eastward to Wisconsin. A few of the storms will have the potential to produce gusty winds and hail. Another area where stronger storms can develop will be farther south as the system moves out of the central Rockies, producing a few heavier storms from southern Nebraska and eastern Colorado and western Kansas. And these storms could produce hail, flash flooding, and damaging winds. The south central U.S. will be dry, but it's also going to remain quite hot from southern Kansas into Oklahoma and Texas, as well as parts of Arkansas and Louisiana. Highs will be well into the 90s and many 100s, even a few places up to 110. And then heading into the southeast, it will still be quite warm with highs in the 80s and 90s, but some cooling could occur in the form of thunderstorms, especially closer to the Gulf Coast from southern Mississippi to northern Florida and southern Georgia. Some of the storms will have drenching rainfall. And dry and comfortable weather will encompass the rest of the southeast into the Tennessee Valley and Middle Atlantic with plenty of sunshine and highs in the 70s and 80s. New York into New England, there'll be a few more clouds with some showers and a few thunderstorms with highs in the 60s and 70s. And the West will be largely dry again with plenty of sunshine and soaring afternoon temperatures. That's the weather across America. Wichita Falls, Texas will be quite hot today with sunshine and a record-tying high of 109. Keene, New Hampshire will be partly sunny with an afternoon thundershower and a high of 76. That's the nation's weather. I'm AccuWeather.com meteorologist Matt Rendy.
0: 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The Supreme Court gave a victory to President Trump on Monday, clearing his executive order on mail-in ballots. However, as correspondent Ed Donahue reports, more legal and practical challenges loom over whether the U.S. Postal Service and other federal agencies can finish carrying out Trump's directives before the November election.
2: The Supreme Court is clearing the way for President Trump to move ahead on his executive order restricting mail-in voting. The three liberal-leaning justices on the Supreme Court dissented. Mail balloting has long been a favorite target for the president, who has claimed it breeds fraud despite strong evidence to the contrary and his own use of voting by mail.
3: The cheating on mail-in voting is legendary. It's horrible what's gone on. And it's very clearly covered. Very, very clearly so. I think this will help a lot with elections.
2: The executive order signed in March calls on the administration to create lists of eligible voters and orders the Postal Service to deliver mail ballots only to people on those lists. The Postal Service laid out how it would implement the order last week, but in just a few weeks, some states will start sending out mail ballots to voters. More court challenges could also slow down the process. Ed Donahue, Washington.
0: U.S. Southern Command has announced a strike on an alleged drug-carrying boat in the eastern Pacific. Correspondent Marcela Sanchez reports it's the first attack in about 2 months.
4: U.S. forces have struck another vessel in the eastern Pacific, killing two people the Department of Defense accuses of trafficking drugs. U.S. Southern Command says the strike hit a low-profile vessel operating along established narco-trafficking routes in the eastern Pacific. This latest attack brings the death toll in the nearly year-long U.S. campaign of bombing boats in Latin American waters to more than 210 people in more than 60 strikes. As with most of the military statements on strikes in the Eastern Pacific Ocean and Caribbean Sea, the Pentagon did not provide evidence that the vessel was ferrying drugs. President Trump has said the U.S. is in armed conflict with cartels in Latin America, but critics have questioned both the legality and effectiveness of the boat strikes. Marcela Sanchez, Washington.
0: 19 after. California's Attorney General and Paramount at odds over the pending sale when America in the Morning continues after these messages.
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0: It's 21 after. America in the Morning continues. On Wall Street, stocks drifted to a mixed finish Monday as the countdown ticks toward potentially market-moving events coming later in the week, with key market reports focusing on the economy set for Wednesday and Thursday. While tech stocks led the Nasdaq lower, tech eyes will be watching tomorrow when chip giant Nvidia is set to report its quarterly earnings, which could dictate the next big move for AI-related stocks. The other big factor moving stocks has been the bond market, where longer-term treasury yields climbed through the summer on worries about high inflation, huge government debts, and other factors, with high yields making it harder and more expensive for everyone to borrow. Damian Troisi has a recap from Wall Street.
12: I'm Damian Troisi, and this is the AP Markets Report. Stocks drifted to a mixed close on Wall Street Monday. The S&P 500 index fell 0.3%. The Dow rose 0.3%. The Nasdaq Composite fell 0.8%. Technology stocks were the biggest weights on the market. Nvidia, which reports its latest quarterly results later this week, fell. Longer-term bond yields eased in the Treasury market. Oil prices fell. The listless trading on Monday kicked off a week packed with potentially market-moving events. The U.S. will release a closely watched report on inflation on Wednesday. The Fed's new chairman, Kevin Warsh, is set to deliver a speech on Friday. Damian Troisi, New York.
0: According to NBC News, California's attorney general has called off a meeting with Paramount Skydance to discuss a potential settlement of the state's antitrust lawsuit seeking to block the media company's $110 billion takeover of Warner Brothers. California Attorney General Rob Bonta confirmed he pulled down the meeting and has accused Paramount of playing games. In the antitrust challenge, California is joined by the Democratic Attorneys General of 11 states. 24 after. The hunt is over, but questions remain after a Massachusetts police officer's death. That's when America in the Morning continues after these messages.
13: It just smells like nostalgic breakfast memories. Hey, I'm Ellie.
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4: Twenty-six past. America in the Morning continues. The search for a woman wanted in connection with the death of her police officer husband in Massachusetts is over. Correspondent Clayton Neville has details.
5: Karen Solomon was the co-founder of a group that advocates for the mental health of police officers. She was also wanted for assault and battery with a dangerous weapon with serious bodily injury. Police had been searching for Solomon after her husband, Worcester Police Officer Kurt Solomon, was found dead at their home last Tuesday. That search ended on Monday. Worcester Police Chief Paul Saucier says it's believed Solomon killed herself.
6: Officers were dispatched to 189 May Street, M-A-Y. In reference to two people who worked at Fairlawn Rehab observing a deceased body in the woods. Upon further examination, we believe this person to be Karen Solomon. In addition to the surrounding area, we did locate a handgun in the area of the body.
5: Police say that Kurt Solomon's wound involved a sharp object, but didn't give any further specifics. A funeral for the former police officer is slated for this week. I'm Clayton Neville.
4: A tree that was likely 50 years old on a field where the last engagement of the American Revolution was fought is at the center of what preservationists are working to extend the life of. Lisa Dwyer reports on a rare Revolutionary War witness tree.
7: A scarred but majestic live oak known as a witness tree at a Revolutionary War battlefield in South Carolina is getting a new lease on life. Aaron Landsaw with Save-A-Tree.
8: This tree was witness to the 1781 Revolutionary Battle here at Eutaw Springs. It was one of the bloodiest final battles of the Revolutionary War that helped seal America's freedom.
7: The tree was likely about 50 years old on September 8, 1781, when about 2,500 Americans attacked the roughly 2,000 British and Loyalist troops. There were 1,461 killed, wounded, captured, or missing. Both sides would claim victory. The witness tree has seen a lot over the last few hundred years, including being struck by lightning about 50 years ago. Preservationists hope...
8: What we're doing is trying to preserve it for at least another 100 years. Hopefully longer.
7: I'm Lisa Dwyer.
4: America in the Morning for Tuesday, August 25th, 2026 is produced by Jeff McKay. I'm John Trout. This is Westwood One.
9: From the WHBL newsroom, here's the latest. I'm Stace Keene. Sheboygan City Administrator Casey Bradley took to social media regarding the upcoming Data Center Speaker Series. WHBL's Kevin Zimmerman has the story.
10: City Hall is responding to what it calls significant speculation concerning September's series of speakers addressing data centers. In a release on Monday, City Administrator Casey Bradley said that the series was established after the Common Council adopted a 12-month data center moratorium that will allow time for the city to understand the real issues surrounding the facilities. The expert speakers will provide the needed perspective to understand the impacts, good or bad, that could happen should a data center ever be proposed. It was emphasized that no such centers are being planned at this time and that the speaker series was arranged so that the issues can be addressed directly to the citizens rather than at a council meeting for discussion solely among elected officials. That, Bradley said, ensures transparency, community involvement, and access to reliable information. Citizens are encouraged to visit the City Speakers Series website for more information on the speakers. You'll find a link included with this story on our website. Kevin Zimmerman, WHBL News.
9: A 19-year-old Sheboygan man is in jail following a chase that ended in a collision on Sunday. Officials with the Sheboygan Police Department say they observed the man making excessive noise while he was driving erratically near 8th and Indiana Avenue. They tried to stop him, but he took off at a high rate of speed, turning north on 14th from Indiana. Police broke the chase off near 14th and Penn due to the dangerous driving behavior and the high speeds. But the driver was then spotted near Superior Avenue by another officer who saw the man blow through a red light and hit a vehicle that was headed southbound on Superior. Officials were able to make the arrest at the scene. The 73-year-old Sheboygan man who was struck sustained minor injuries that were treated at a local hospital. The suspect driver was also taken to a local hospital and treated before being transported to the Sheboygan County Detention Center, where he's now facing multiple charges. In the WHBL newsroom, I'm Stace Keen.
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11: It'll be a nice day today, but rain overnight tonight. For today, mostly sunny skies, high 81. Tonight, mostly cloudy with a chance of showers and thunderstorms, low 63. Tomorrow, a mix of sun and clouds with a chance of isolated showers or even a storm, high near 83. From Fox 11, your station for severe weather coverage, I'm meteorologist Pete Petoniak for 1330 and 101.5 WHBL.
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15: 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Coming up this half hour.
16: Iran's foreign ministry spokesperson has warned that Tehran would respond harshly to expanded U.S. sanctions. I'm Lawrence Brooks.
17: Crews are working to contain fast-moving wildfires around the West, but too fast for some.
18: We basically lost everything.
17: I'm Richard Johnson.
19: A request for a mistrial involving the Massachusetts mother accused of killing her kids. I'm Clayton Neville.
20: Authorities say a man suspected of killing five people has been found dead inside a vehicle in Enumclaw, Washington. I'm Mike Hempen.
21: Hackers are inside power utilities. I'm the new old tech guy, Chuck Palm.
22: The mother of Hayden Panettiere speaks out about her daughter's death. I'm Kevin Carr.
15: Back after these messages.
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9: 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World Agricultural Outlook Board Chair Mark Chekanowski discusses 2026 and 2027 price forecasts for three meat categories in USDA's August outlook.
0: In terms of hog prices, we raised our hog price forecast 50 cents per hundredweight for 2026 based on recent observed prices and our slightly lower production forecast supporting that higher price forecast as well. Didn't make any change to our 2027 to next year's hog price forecast. Broilers and turkey, just truing up to recent data. Broiler price forecast for this year, 2026, was lowered by 2.3 cents per pound, and the turkey price forecast was raised by 5 cents per pound, just based on observed price strength. Didn't make any changes for 2027.
1: That was World Agricultural Outlook Board Chair Mark Jekanowski sharing more on the price projections for hogs, broilers, and turkeys. And that's your Quick Minute in Agriculture. I'm Joanna Guza.

0: 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AccuWeather.com meteorologist Matt Rendy.
1: There will be a lingering frontal system in the southeast, mainly along the Gulf Coast. It is still going to be quite warm with highs in the 80s and 90s, but some thunderstorms could form along that boundary, especially closer to the Gulf Coast. From southern Mississippi into northern Florida and southern Georgia, some of the storms could have drenching rainfall. Farther north, it is going to be dry and comfortable through the rest of the southeast into the Tennessee Valley, mid-Atlantic, with plenty of sunshine and highs in the 70s and 80s. And then another system in New York into New England will produce a few more clouds and some showers and a thunderstorm or two with highs in the 60s and 70s. As we move out to the west, it's going to be largely dry again today, though there'll be some scattered afternoon thunderstorms in parts of the Rockies into Utah, Nevada. And overall, there'll be plenty of sunshine and temperatures soaring once again well into the 90s in the interior north and a few 100s farther south with 110s in the deserts. We are looking at the north central U.S. with a storm moving into the area from Canada, and that will produce some showers and thunderstorms through northeast North Dakota into Minnesota and then southward to Iowa and Wisconsin. A few of the storms will have the potential to produce gusty winds and hail. Some stronger storms can also develop farther south as the system moves out of the Rockies from southern Nebraska into eastern Colorado and western Kansas, and these storms will have the potential for hail, flash flooding, and damaging winds. The south central U.S. is going to be dry, but it is going to remain quite hot from southern Kansas into Oklahoma and Texas, as well as parts of Arkansas and Louisiana. Highs will be well into the 90s and many places into the 100s, even up to 110. That's the nation's weather. I'm AccuWeather.com meteorologist Matt Rendy.
0: 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Iran is responding harshly to the Trump administration's plans to unleash crippling sanctions on nations that do business with Iran, following the statements by Treasury Secretary Scott Bessent. Correspondent Lawrence Brooks reports that Defense Secretary Pete Hegseth says that both military and economically, Iran no longer has any control. Audio courtesy CBS News.
2: Great to see the Treasury Secretary today. We've been in full coordination with him on the economic fury and all the pressure that he can bring to bear. And we know that Iran can't handle it. Ultimately, their economy is in a spiral. They also know that we control the Strait of Hormuz, that our blockade is ironclad, and that oil is flowing through, ultimately. And you've seen some of the numbers. Iran can't run anything through. We can. The world economy realizes that. And so they made a big bet on controlling it, and they can't.
3: Iran's foreign ministry spokesperson has warned that Tehran would respond harshly to expanded U.S. sanctions, including measures against countries it sees as cooperating with Washington. Any escalation of this situation will undoubtedly bring about consequences, Ismail Behai said at a briefing in Tehran. Our hands are not tied in the face of such aggressive actions. The prospect of expanded sanctions and Iran's threat to respond come after weeks of impasse, with the United States having not yet dislodged Iran's grip on shipping through the Strait of Hormuz. Iranian attacks and threats have severely hampered traffic through the waterway, through which a fifth of the world's traded oil passed before the war started nearly 6 months ago. The country's currency has now also hit a record low, with traders expecting higher prices if tighter sanctions further restrict Iran's export capacity.
4: No one is above the reach of U.S. sanctions. That if they facilitate transactions and are part of the ecosystem that turns Iranian oil into money, into repression, they will be targeted. And we are level setting with every country to tell them our expectations. We know who they are. They know who they are. So when the hammer of U.S. Treasury actions falls upon them, they will have no one to blame but themselves.
3: I'm Lawrence Brooks.
0: The worst wildfire season in the western U.S. in years continues to claim thousands of acres and dozens of homes. The latest place, but not the only place, to feel the threat, Reno, Nevada. We've been following the story this week. More from correspondent Rich Johnson.
5: Authorities don't know if it was accidental or intentional, but the human-caused Hawk Fire sprang to life Saturday and took very little time to ravage out of control.
6: This fire actually started near a residential community in West Reno, Somerset. It started on a trail right above that community and then just spread very quickly. So always of the utmost concern when you have a fire burning that many, that close to that many homes.
5: U.S. Forest Service spokesperson Chris Buckley speaking to Fox News about the fire that destroyed more than 30 homes before crews started containing it. As many as 90,000 Reno area residents had to evacuate at the height of the blaze. Most have been allowed to return. But some...
7: We basically lost everything.
5: Returned to...
7: Nothing. I lost a lot. I had a lot of hobby stuff and a glass-blowing shop.
5: Reno resident Matthew Gillespie in comments to CBS. Meanwhile, to the north...
8: We're at the end of 215 PR, trying to get the last house. The fire is at their yard right now.
5: 911 dispatchers scrambled to deploy what resources they had as the Colwash fire began Saturday near Prosser, Washington, and spread east, burning nearly 40,000 acres. The Hawk and Colwash fires are just two of nearly 30 fires burning in the West. Thomas Kyle Millward of the Washington State Department of Natural Resources tells KOMO in Seattle, wildfire season is far from over.
9: That combination of fuels that have not seen any moisture recovery in some time, combined with hot, dry temperatures and wind, means that more critical fire weather is ahead for Washington State.
5: And far beyond. I'm Rich Johnson.
0: The trial for a Massachusetts mother accused of murdering her three children continues this week after the judge in the case decided to grant a mistrial. Correspondent Clayton Neville is following proceedings.
10: 36-year-old Lindsay Clancy is charged with three counts of first-degree murder related to the strangling deaths of her children, 5-year-old Cora, 3-year-old Dawson, and 8-month-old Callan. Clancy acknowledges killing the kids in January of 2023, but claims she was suffering from postpartum psychosis and was not criminally responsible for what she did. Her trial entered a fifth week of testimony on Monday with the prosecution's expert testimony from Dr. Kirk Heilburn. Defense lawyers accused the doctor of discussing Catholic dogma.
11: It's a concern I have because this is just over the top. It's the same thing again, talking about religion, talking about heaven, talking about killing people and the impact or the effect that it would have on Lindsay as well as her children.
10: The defense called for a mistrial.
11: The fact that this is not the first time that it occurred during the trial and the prosecution has previously brought up the concept of mortal sin, based on your ruling in the past, in conjunction with the fact that they brought it up again, I believe it was intentional misconduct. And I feel that the court should grant the motion for mistrial.
10: Judge William Sullivan considered the request.
12: I'm not going to declare a mistrial this time.
10: But
12: what I am going to do is I'm going to bring the jury in. I'm going to tell them to disregard it. I'm going to tell them that's an inappropriate area of inquiry and that this witness's understanding of Catholic dogma or Catholic teaching is irrelevant.
10: Heilburn testified in court that Clancy's reported voices in her head were not a hallucination. He said her symptoms fit intrusive thoughts, not psychosis. He believes the killings were more consistent with a suicide attempt than a psychotic episode. I'm Clayton Neville.
0: 17 till. When we return on America in the Morning, a visa crackdown of historic proportions. That and more after these messages.
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17: 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Yo.
0: We're back at 15 till. This is America in the Morning. The Trump administration is preparing to revoke the business and tourism visas of up to 200,000 foreigners who've applied for or are currently seeking asylum status in the United States. If it happens, the move would be the largest single mass revocation of visas in U.S. history, but could face legal challenges. The State Department is expected to announce in the coming weeks the revocation of so-called B-1 and B-2 visas issued between 2016 and 2026, whose holders have sought asylum or are currently seeking asylum. While the revocations would not necessarily result in immediate deportation, it would recategorize a person's status. B-1 visas are generally issued for business trips, and B-2 visas are generally issued for tourism, family visits, or medical care. A man on the run and wanted for a quintuple murder in Oregon has been found dead. Correspondent Mike Hempen reports.
18: Authorities say a man suspected of killing 5 people has been found dead inside a vehicle in Enumclaw, Washington. The discovery came a day after 5 bodies were discovered on a rural property outside of Portland, Oregon. The Washington County Sheriff's Office says investigators believe the suspect, 36-year-old Benjamin Charles Parker, killed himself. The Sheriff's Office says authorities responded early Saturday to reports of a vehicle fire at a property at Forest Grove, about 30 miles west of Portland. Responders found the remains of the 5 people and several domestic animals. Officials say they're working to determine the identity of the victims. I'm Mike Hempen.
0: There's more beef heading into the U.S., this time from Mexico. Correspondent Donna Warder reports on the end of a year-long U.S. ban on cattle from northern Mexico, but under tight controls due to the screwworm risks.
19: Ranchers in northern Mexico are getting ready to export their cattle to the U.S. following a year-long ban. An outbreak of the flesh-eating parasite known as the New World screwworm fly was affecting the cattle industry on both sides of the border. The U.S. plans to restart imports at the border crossing in Douglas, Arizona, and new restrictions are in place. Veterinarian Jorge Rodarte in Hermosillo says cattle receive an eye treatment. They can't have any open wounds, must be free of ticks, and are treated with a specialized pesticide. U.S. authorities will allow only 700 cattle into the U.S. in the first week, then 900 in the second week. Eventually, 1,300 cattle per day can enter the U.S. I'm Donna Warder.
0: A federal judge on Monday postponed a trial in the U.S. for a former Libyan official charged in the 1988 bombing of Pan Am Flight 103. Jury selection was scheduled to begin Wednesday in Washington, D.C. for Abu Aguila al-Marimi. His trial will be the first in the U.S. for the December 21, 1988 bombing over Lockerbie, Scotland, that killed 270 people, many of them Americans. The judge scheduled a hearing next week to discuss the case. Al-Marimi is charged in the U.S. with making the bomb that downed the airplane. America in the Morning continues. Suspected Iran-linked hackers knocked a small British power plant offline for 4 days. Researchers say it's the same campaign that hit water utilities in a dozen American states. The new old tech guy, Chuck Palm, has more.
20: A small power plant in Britain last month went dark. Nobody noticed much at the time, but it stayed down for 4 days. The London Telegraph reported it over the weekend. They said Iranian-linked hackers got inside and made the machinery stop. That plant has not been named and the grid was fine. But here's why this story's important. 3 weeks ago, I mentioned that hackers were in water utilities in 7 different states. But here's one that was not reported. Hackers got into Braham, Minnesota, a town of 1,700, and they shut off the well and the treatment plant. For a short while, the only water in town was in the water tower. The FBI suspects this is the same campaign, and it's grown. New Jersey and Alabama have joined the list, and the count is closer to a dozen states now. But here's one major difference. In July, those systems kept running. Operators went to manual, and the water stayed safe. In Britain, the plant just stopped for 4 days. 3 weeks ago, they were in the building. Now they're turning things off. Nobody has named who has done it, then or now. But a former FBI cyber official said to treat it like Iran until it is proven otherwise. For now, you can believe that your water was safe. Every utility has said so. But 4 days is a long time for a town to wait. I'm the new old tech guy, Chuck Palm.
0: 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Here's Robert Workman.
1: Baseball Monday, the Mariners ended the Phillies' 9-game winning streak, 9-2. Julio Rodriguez belted a 3-run shot in the first inning. Cal Raleigh followed with a 2-run blast and later added 2 more solo shots for a 3-homer game. Cubs blanked the Diamondbacks 7-0, a 5-hitter for Kevin Gausman and the Band-Aids, Michael Conforto and Carson Kelly with back-to-back jacks. Giants shut out the Reds 5-0, 6 pitchers combined on a 5-hitter. Rafael Devers hit a 3-run homer. The AL-leading Rays tangled up the Tigers 4-1. Rangers rolled over the White Sox 11-2 and grabbed the AL West lead over the idle Astros. Long balls from Jake Berger and Wyatt Langford. Red Sox got 2 in the top of the ninth to hook the Marlins 4-2. Anthony Siegler tripled in the tie-breaking run, then scored an insurance tally.
21: I definitely thought that was a possibility, but once I saw they weren't giving me a buzz sign, I felt like they trusted me to get a good hit up, get a good at bat, get something good to hit, and that's all I was trying to do.
1: Nationals scaled the Rockies 13-3. Dale and Lyle homered and drove in 5. Colorado has dropped 7 in a row. Nick Gonzalez RBI single in the 12th pushed the Pirates past the Padres 3-2. Guardians doubled up the Angels 4-2. Austin Hedges with a 2-run bushwhack, and the Twins held off the A's 9-6. Week 3 of the NFL preseason, the last of the tune-up games before the regular season starts on Wednesday, September 9th. We'll have games this week on Thursday, Friday, and Saturday. Week 0 of the college football season is Saturday with 8 Division I games, including North Carolina against TCU in Dublin. Only one top 25 team in action. 14th-ranked USC is home for San Jose State. That's Tuesday Sports.
0: Thank you, sir. 5 till. Colleges embracing the trend of 3-year bachelor degrees. When America in the Morning continues after these messages.
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2: It's 5 till America in the Morning continues. The mother of the late actress Hayden Panettiere is speaking out following her daughter's sudden death. Entertainment reporter Kevin Carr following that story.
3: On Monday's Good Morning America, Leslie Vogel spoke out about the sudden death of her daughter Hayden Panettiere.
4: I was just numb. I just couldn't feel anything. I still am not grasping this is real.
3: Panettiere, who suffered from depression and substance abuse, died on August 16th in South Carolina. Her on-again, off-again boyfriend, Brian Hickerson, and his brother, Zach, were at the scene. Vogel does not like Hickerson, who has been arrested multiple times for domestic abuse and served jail time for injuring Panettiere. Vogel said Panettiere gravitated to him after she gave up custody of her daughter.
4: That was the catalyst, that she just couldn't keep those demons away.
3: Last year, she tried to help her leave the relationship. Eventually, Vogel told her they could not speak while Brian was in her life.
4: Of course, I thought it was going to be a pocket of time. I did not, by any stretch of the imagination, think that this was going to happen to Hayden.
3: Vogel, who managed Panettiere's career until the actress was 19, said she started having problems after landing a starring role on NBC's Heroes.
4: Here she was, the star of a major TV series, but I would say at about 17, I started seeing her going downhill.
3: Vogel offered a message about those who are silently struggling.
4: You can have on the exterior all of this, but that doesn't mean that what's going on in here matches.
3: I'm Kevin Carr.
2: If we know anything about college, it's that it can be extremely expensive. For decades, colleges have offered accelerated programs that let students finish faster, often by foregoing long summer breaks, maximizing transfer credits, and considering semester-long courses into shorter 5 to 10 week terms. As Lisa Dwyer reports, some are embracing the growing trend of colleges offering reduced credit bachelor's degrees in just 3 years.
5: 34-year-old Giles Sims was sick of getting passed over for jobs because he did not have a college degree and was often told,
6: on your skills assessment, you guys scored the same, so we went with the one that had the degree.
5: Even when he went for more entry-level jobs, he found those jobs are largely being handled by AI.
6: The jobs that I'm qualified for just aren't there.
5: Even when he found a job, he kept getting cut and mass layoffs.
6: Over and over and over again.
5: With a wife and a widowed mother to support, he needed a quick solution. So the laid-off web developer turned to one of a growing number of three-year degree programs now being offered around the country. The new U.S. programs let students finish faster by completing as few as 90 credit hours instead of the typical 120 hours for a four-year bachelor's degree. Critics say the degrees cut corners. Giles says that the programs seem more tailored for a fast-changing job market. I'm Lisa Dwyer.
2: America in the Morning for Tuesday, August 25th, 2026 is produced by Jeff McKay. I'm John Trout. This is Westwood One.
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0: come together, remember, and honor those we've lost. 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
3: Oil markets are reacting this morning. CJ Pop of Fox News. The price for a barrel of oil dropping fast after Treasury Secretary Scott Bessent unleashes a fresh set of penalties on Iran.
4: The actions of Treasury and other agencies will tighten the noose and block every potential source of revenue that funds the IRGC and the evil Iranian regime.
3: Fox's Troy Yanks in Tel Aviv.
5: Among the new sanctions includes an expanded list of secondary sanctions targeting digital assets, technology, gold, aviation, and shipping. In addition, the Treasury Department sanctioned nearly 60 entities, individuals, and vessels in multiple jurisdictions. The actions go after what the department describes as a network of shadow fleet vessels operating across many different countries. Iranian officials threatened retaliation to the economic measures. Another tanker was struck in the Strait of Hormuz with an unknown projectile while transiting the U.S.-approved southern route. The vessel had damage caused to its engine room and was disabled.
3: Well, Canada will announce retaliatory tariffs against the U.S. today after relations deteriorated sharply Monday. President Trump told Canadian leaders to fall in line or face consequences far worse than existing tariffs. It could be a matter of hours before the jury in Massachusetts begins to deliberate the fate of Lindsey Clancy.
6: At one point, he also brought up Clancy's Catholic faith, at which point the defense asked for a mistrial, but the judge said no. Clancy faces three counts of first-degree murder and the possibility of life in prison without parole. But if the jury finds her criminally not responsible, she'll be committed to a state mental hospital. In the 4 months leading up to the children's deaths, Clancy received 32 prescriptions and 13 psychiatric drugs. Now, there is expected to be one more rebuttal witness from the prosecution.
3: That is Fox's Nate Foy reporting from Plymouth, Massachusetts this morning. 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
3: Interim South Carolina Senator Darlene Graham says she doesn't think her admission during a recent debate that she's not that informed on national security will make a difference with voters. She says she's spoken to the people around the state.
8: You know how many of them brought up Taiwan or national security? Not one. They're talking about the rising cost of health care and affordability.
3: Fox's Chad Parker on Capitol Hill.
9: Darlene Graham campaigning after a question about Taiwan tripped her up. She contends that voters are more concerned with kitchen table issues. But Graham is mom when pressed for details.
10: And is there something you do affirmatively?
8: We'll see when I get there.
9: President Trump compelled Graham to run for the full term, but the president takes the loss if Graham falls to South Carolina Congressman Ralph Norman.
3: And the winner will vie for a full six-year term in the November general election, Graham taking over the seat left open by the death of her brother, the senator, Lindsey Graham. The Palmetto State is not the only place where polls are open for a special runoff election. Fox's Evan Brown picks up the story.
10: Georgia's 13th congressional district holds a runoff today. This is a district east of Atlanta and was represented by Democrat David Scott until his death earlier this year. Among those running in the original special election in July was his daughter Marcy Scott. She and a fellow Democrat, Everton Blair, advanced to this runoff today. No Republican made it to the runoff. The winner today fills the seat through the end of the current term. A separate election in November will determine who fills the seat in the next Congress. Eben Brown, Fox News.
3: Firefighters battling the Hawk Fire in Reno, Nevada.
11: I didn't even pack anything. Took the dog, the dump trailer, and titles to vehicles and left.
3: A familiar story for many scrambling out of the way. Firefighters making progress. It's 27% contained as of Monday afternoon. I'm CJ Papa. This is Fox News.
12: From the WHPL newsroom, here's the latest. I'm Stace Dean. Sheboygan City Administrator Casey Bradley took to social media to explain the purpose of the upcoming Data Center Speaker Series. Bradley said city officials wanted to clarify the reason for the series because of what was being described as significant speculation circulating online. Bradley says the series was established after the Common Council adopted a 12-month data center moratorium. The temporary pause was intended to provide the city with the opportunity to better understand the real issues that were surrounding data centers and to identify what zoning provisions may be beneficial to the city and its citizens should a project ever be proposed in Sheboygan. By developing the series of experts in an open public format, those issues involved could be addressed directly to the citizens rather than at a council meeting for discussion solely among elected officials. He noted that this approach would ensure transparency, community involvement, and access to reliable information. The first of the speaker series meetings is scheduled for Wednesday, September 9th. You'll find more information on the city speaker series online by clicking the link that's attached to this story on our website. If you know of something that qualifies as the coolest thing made in Wisconsin, then the Wisconsin Manufacturers and Commerce Association wants to hear from you. The contest to find the state's coolest thing is now in its 11th year. The WMC was the first organization in the U.S. to launch a coolest contest, which highlights the manufacturing sector and has grown with 26 state chambers and manufacturing organizations now copying the program for their own members. Nominations are now being accepted at madeinwis.com. Any product that's manufactured in Wisconsin qualifies for the contest regardless of company size. Following the nomination period, a popular vote will determine the top 16 bracket in the Manufacturing Madness Tournament. After narrowing the field in the weekly voting, the winner will then be crowned at WMC's Business Day event, which will be held in Madison on October 27th. A 19-year-old Sheboygan man is in jail following a chase that ended with a collision on Sunday. Officials with the Sheboygan Police Department say they observed the man making excessive noise while he was driving erratically near 8th and Indiana Avenue and tried to stop him, but he fled at a high speed, turning northbound on 14th from Indiana. Police broke off the chase near 14th and Penn Avenue due to the dangerous driving behavior, but the driver was spotted once again near Superior Avenue by another officer who then saw the man blow through a red light and hit a vehicle that was eastbound on Superior. Officers were able to make the arrest at the scene. The 73-year-old Sheboygan man who was struck sustained minor injuries that were treated at a local hospital. The suspect driver was also evaluated at a local hospital before he was transported to the Sheboygan County Detention Center. For more on these and other stories, visit us online at WHBL.com or download the WHBL mobile app.
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13: We are warming up the next few days. Look for mostly sunny skies today, high near 81. Tonight, mostly cloudy with a chance of showers and thunderstorms overnight, low 63. Tomorrow, partly cloudy, chance of showers, high 83. On Thursday, mostly sunny, high near 80. From Fox 11, your station for severe weather coverage, I'm meteorologist Pete Petoniak for 1330 and 101.5 WHBL.
14: Good morning, a look at sports. I'm John Hensler. Brewers had the day off on Monday following a loss in the Little League Classic to the Braves on Sunday night, 4-2 in Williamsport. Manager Pat Murphy on the loss.
15: He's been a great pitcher all year. He said that's why the Braves went and picked him up, because he's been great. And he made big pitches when he had to. They played great defense in the infield. We normally do, and we didn't tonight. And that's baseball.
14: The Brewers fell to 81-50 with that loss on Sunday night. They did win the series. Season series with Atlanta now finished and split at 3 apiece. So if those two teams end up tied at the end of the year, the tiebreaker will come down to division record. Cubs were in action on Monday, starting a 3-game set in Arizona. Diamondbacks vying for that third and final wild card spot in the National League, but the Cubs dominate last night. Final score 7-0. So right now the division lead is 5.5 games entering play tonight. First of 3 in New York against the Mets. It'll be Kyle Harrison on the hill taking on Mets rookie lefty Zach Thornton. Thornton scored a win against the Brewers at American Family Field at the end of July. It is a 6:10 first pitch tonight. In the NFL, Packers back on the practice field on Monday, the second to last public practice of training camp. Coming out of a 33-13 win in preseason game number 2 in Denver last Friday, rookie defensive tackle Chris McClellan impressed coaches. Head coach Matt LaFleur talked about that before practice yesterday.
16: Yeah, I thought he flashed. I thought he did a lot of great things. I think just playing with the play style that we're looking for. He showed some good burst getting after the quarterback. There was a play where he got out of the stack and almost took out Jalen Simpson, but I just like the effort running to the football. But there's certainly a lot of things that he can improve upon as well, and we'll get him coached up on those. But I do think he's a really good, young, talented player.
14: The Packers moved up in the third round during April's draft to take McClellan out of the University of Missouri. Scheduling change for the last public practice of training camp on Wednesday. Joint practice with the Arizona Cardinals. That will now start at 11:30 instead of 10:30 on Wednesday. I'm John Hensler, 1330 and 101.5 WHBL.
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0: Well, good morning and welcome to Sheboygan's Morning News with Steve and Shannon. We're trying something a little new this morning. I am behind the board and trying to get your swing arm to adjust here, Shannon.
1: Well, be careful because it will fall off.
0: I am aware of that. So we'll try to make sure we can get this thing operating the way we should here. But good morning, Shannon. How are you on this Tuesday morning?
1: I'm good. How are you?
0: I'm doing great. Time is 6:15. What's the weather look like out there, Shannon?
1: Well, it's 64 degrees today, which is a lot warmer than yesterday. And today is going to be mostly sunny with a high of 81. Tonight, mostly cloudy with a chance of showers and thunderstorms and a low near 63. And tomorrow, partly cloudy with a chance of showers and a high near 83. Thursday, mostly sunny, high near 80. And Friday, sunny, high of 76.
0: So, looking like a pretty good week. Going to get a little cold front coming through tonight.
1: Yeah, it's cold every night. Kind of getting used to that.
0: I know. It really feels like there's a major shift going on in the morning, doesn't it?
1: Mm-hmm.
0: To where summer is winding down and it's getting closer and closer to fall every day. I remember when I was younger, and I haven't hunted for years, but when I hunted as a younger guy, this was the time of the year that I'm like, okay, yeah, it's getting to be bow season.
1: See, I think Halloween. I'm thinking Halloween right now.
0: Yeah, well, you just want...
1: Not bow season.
0: You just want a spiced pumpkin...
1: Latte. And you can get that now.
0: Oh, I'm sure. August seems to disappear and it goes right into that. All kinds of stuff to get into today. We have a bizarre case out of North Carolina where a doctor... got into a road rage incident with two teen girls, which is kind of a weird story. We'll get to that. We got Michelle Wu. She is the mayor up in Boston. And wait until you hear the link she's going to try to harass ICE just to, you know, make them unwelcome in the city of Boston, Shannon. It's quite something. We got a story about, and have you not watched the show? I think it's a Lifetime or a TLC type show that maybe you might watch at some point. But the Secret Lives of Suburban Wives.
1: No, I have not seen it, but it sounds intriguing.
0: On TLC?
1: Yeah, I've never heard of it until just this second.
0: Well, here's the deal. We'll get into a story as the show progresses. But I got a story about one of these...
1: Hey, look. Sorry.
0: Oh, yeah.
1: They're celebrating the pumpkin spice latte on TV.
0: Yeah, Fox and Friends celebrates the return of the pumpkin spice latte, so... Yeah, I guess it's that time of the year. I guess the curvy couch, they were thinking the same things we were.
1: Mm-hmm. Okay, now you can finish your story. Sorry.
0: Well, now
1: I got sidetracked by lattes.
0: Yeah, well, now I think I kind of got distracted.
1: It's not hard to do.
0: But the story, and we'll get into it, is one of these suburban wives who, well, she had a corporate gig. But then she had a side gig, and that side gig is where you get the Secret Lives part of it. Well, the company she worked for found out, and they fired her. So now she just has the side gig to rely on. I've got an article from Fox News on that. We'll get into that. And then there's another superbug, Shannon.
1: More explosive diarrhea, you mean?
0: Well, I don't know if it's explosive diarrhea, but apparently it's some sort of a fungus. So we'll get to that. You're listening to Sheboygan's Morning News with Steve and Shannon. Back in a minute.

0: DICK'S Sporting Goods reported second fiscal quarter revenue that missed Wall Street expectations amid what it called a challenging environment. The retailer said Foot Locker was largely impacted by those conditions and lowered its comparable sales outlook. DICK'S stores, however, saw a 4.9% comparable sales growth. Highmark Health appears to be healing from financial woes that saw the company's losses mount to more than $175 million last year. The Pittsburgh-based nonprofit has reported significant growth during its second quarter. During the first half, ending June 30th, Highmark's operating profit reached $805 million on $17.5 billion in revenue. Leaders from France and Saudi Arabia have agreed to a $7 billion theme park deal. Three separate resort developments are expected to create over 20,000 jobs. CNBC reports that one will be Dragon Ball Z themed. Futures are higher this morning, ahead of inflation data later this week. That's your money now.
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0: Morning News with Steve and Shannon on this Tuesday. Time is 8:25 on this Tuesday, Shannon. So this story, this seems to be happening more and more often. At least it seems like it to me. Tourists smash SUV window to free trapped black bear.
1: That happens a lot.
0: Don't we see bears stranded in cars a lot lately?
1: No, we see a lot of bear stories. I don't know about being in cars.
0: Oh, but yeah. Well, we did one last week where a bear got into a car and tore up everything in it.
1: Oh, yeah.
0: And then the people took pictures of it.
1: Mm-hmm.
0: Tourists in Gatlinburg, Tennessee smashed the window of their SUV after a black bear somehow got locked inside last week. Maybe this is the same story. I mean, that is a possibility. Video shows one man first trying to unlock the door with a tool. When that failed, another man grabbed a large rock and smashed the rear window, and everybody immediately took off running. Seconds later, a huge bear crawled through the broken window and escaped. It's not clear how the bear got inside, but it was likely looking for food. They're always looking for food.
1: Yeah, that's what they do. They're bears.
0: That's what bears do.
1: Mm-hmm.
0: They look for food. The nearby Great Smoky Mountains National Park is home to, get this, I had no idea their bear population was this big, 1,900 black bears.
1: That's a lot.
0: That is a lot. And officials warn visitors to keep vehicles locked and food and other scented items out of cars. So what do you think of that? Keep the snacks out of the car?
1: Well, that's what I would do. I don't want a bear in my car.
0: Well, I don't want a bear in my car either. I don't want a bear in my car either. And then there was an update in this case. And I think this was more of a... Well, I think this is more for finality's sake, Shannon. So remember the Carmelo Anthony case?
1: Kind of. I think so.
0: Yeah, this was the one where he was the teen. It was this track meet, and he showed up at another team's tent.
1: Oh, yeah.
0: And he had a knife, and he stabbed Austin Metcalf to death. And the two had no previous run-ins, nothing to it. But it appears, based on the testimony we saw at the trial, that this was something that was relatively premeditated. But a Texas judge has denied Carmelo Anthony's request for a new trial, leaving his murder conviction and a 35-year prison sentence in place. Anthony, 19, was convicted of stabbing and killing 17-year-old Austin Metcalf during a fight at a high school track meet. Anthony's former lawyers argued that an unwritten deal with prosecutors was supposed to keep damaging personal information out of the trial. But just before Anthony was expected to testify, prosecutors said taking the stand could open the door to that evidence. Anthony then decided not to testify in his own defense. The judge rejected the request for a new trial. Anthony will now appeal his conviction. This case got a lot of publicity, but it was pretty cut and dry.
1: Yeah, I think so.
0: I do too. He went over there. He specifically wanted to get into an altercation. They told him many times that he was supposed to leave, and he just flat out refused to do it.
1: That's exactly what happened.
0: But you got the Black Panthers, and you got all these other groups that are out there making a bunch of noise trying to claim racism when there wasn't any. But, oh, well, what are you going to do?
1: Yeah.
0: So, you're listening. Excuse me. You're listening to Sheboygan's Morning News with Steve and Shannon. Bottom of the hour news coming up next.

0: treat little children.
1: Dr. Kirk Heilbrun, a psychologist, will resume his testimony after yesterday saying that he believes Lindsey Clancy killed her three young children because she planned on killing herself and she wanted to spare them pain. At one point, he also brought up Clancy's Catholic faith, at which point the defense asked for a mistrial, but the judge said no.
0: Fox's Nate Foy outside the courthouse this morning in Plymouth. Two choices for Iran, that from Treasury Secretary Scott Bessent, lays out fresh economic sanctions. It's either complete global isolation or a chance at normalcy with an opportunity to rejoin the global economy. And a Republican Senate primary runoff in South Carolina. The polls open at 7 a.m. Eastern. 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
2: From the WHBL newsroom, here's the latest. I'm Stace Keane. Sheboygan City Administrator Casey Bradley took to social media regarding the upcoming Data Center Speaker Series. WHBL's Kevin Zimmerman has the story.
3: City Hall is responding to what it calls significant speculation concerning September's series of speakers addressing data centers. In a release on Monday, City Administrator Casey Bradley said that the series was established after the Common Council adopted a 12-month data center moratorium that will allow time for the city to understand the real issues surrounding the facilities. The expert speakers will provide the needed perspective to understand the impacts, good or bad, that could happen should a data center ever be proposed. It was emphasized that no such centers are being planned at this time and that the speaker series was arranged so that the issues can be addressed directly to the citizens rather than at a council meeting for discussion solely among elected officials. That, Bradley said, ensures transparency, community involvement, and access to reliable information. Citizens are encouraged to visit the City Speakers Series website for more information on the speakers. You'll find a link included with this story on our website. Kevin Zimmerman, WHBL News.
2: A 19-year-old Sheboygan man is in jail following a chase that ended in a collision on Sunday. Officials with the Sheboygan Police Department say they observed the man make an excessive noise while he was driving erratically near 8th and Indiana Avenue. They tried to stop him, but he took off at a high rate of speed, turning north on 14th from Indiana. Police broke the chase off near 14th and Penn due to the dangerous driving behavior and the high speeds. But the driver was then spotted near Superior Avenue by another officer who saw the man blow through a red light and hit a vehicle that was headed southbound on Superior. Officials were able to make the arrest at the scene. The 73-year-old Sheboygan man who was struck sustained minor injuries that were treated at a local hospital. The suspect driver was also taken to a local hospital and treated before being transported to the Sheboygan County Detention Center, where he's now facing multiple charges. Free vaccinations are now available as measles cases are increasing across the state. Correspondent Raymond Newport has the details.
4: 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You can find a local clinic online at dhs.wi.gov. Raymond Newport, Wisconsin Radio Network.
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6: It'll be a nice day today, but rain overnight tonight. For today, mostly sunny skies, high 81. Tonight, mostly cloudy with a chance of showers and thunderstorms, low 63. Tomorrow, a mix of sun and clouds with a chance of isolated showers or even a storm, high near 83. From Fox 11, your station for severe weather coverage, I'm meteorologist Pete Petoniak for 1330 and 101.5 WHBL.
7: With your connection to agriculture, I'm Joanna Guza. 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He shares some low-hanging fruit on where you can save money with your labor on the farm.
8: The automated feed pushers, I would say that probably has the highest ROI that out of the three of those. You look at the numbers behind those, and typically, if you can get feed pushed up multiple times a day by, you know, increasing the dry matter intake, typically going to see probably about a 2 to 3 pound per cow increase in milk production. And feed pushers, you got less labor that's going to be sitting in a skid loader or a utility tractor, you know, pushing up that feed. You know, they're going to have a pretty darn quick return. Normally, you know, what I've seen for numbers on those is probably about 1 to 2 years of a payback on them. So, and they have a very low installation cost for the most part. You don't have to do a whole lot of retrofitting or anything like that. So it's a pretty, pretty darn simple, you know, item to incorporate into the farms. Automatic calf feeders, we've kind of seen some farms, you know, they're all for them or you know, just want to kind of stay away from them. I would say a lot of, you know, the automatic calf feeders, you know, probably comes down to some of the data collection from those and the monitoring side of it. I did see one study by Iowa State University that said an average calf takes about 7.7 minutes per day for mixing and delivering milk per employee, but that it with an automatic calf feeder, it's about 1 minute per calf scenario with refilling the powder bin, cleaning the hoses and such. So there's definitely a labor savings there. It just all comes down to producer by producer preference. You know, the one piece that really kind of plays into that is the facility. Many of our farms, they're still using calf huts and, you know, they're a very healthy way to raise calves. You know, nothing wrong with that. But if all of a sudden you need to build a facility to put the feeders into, that can really start outweighing, you know, that labor cost. So big piece there. The other one you brought up with manure scrapers. And yeah, I would say either way, you know, whether cable, hydraulic, robotic, you know, they're definitely going to be a time saver. You know, it's kind of nice. Set the schedule however often you want, and they'll kind of do their thing. I mean, there is going to be maintenance with them, but it's a trade-off is what it ends up being. So there is a nice return on those, but, you know, it's just the maintenance that's going to go along with them. What I kind of like about those typically is, you know, for your milking crew, they're going to end up seeing it on their end when the cows come into the parlor. Hopefully, you know, udders are going to be a little bit cleaner and take less time there.
7: 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I'm Joanna Guza.
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0: Welcome back to Sheboygan's Morning News with Steve and Shannon on this Tuesday that feels more like a Thursday, Shannon.
1: Why Thursday?
0: I don't know. Just kind of feels like a Thursday to me.
1: I'm enjoying watching you running the board.
0: Yeah, because it's not something that you see every day.
1: Yeah, it's kind of like my thing. I don't like it being taken away.
0: Well,
1: it's hard for me to sit over here and not press the buttons.
0: I know you're a big fan of pushing the buttons.
1: Yes, I am. It doesn't look like you are.
0: That's because I'm not.
1: It's funny though. So if you're listening and you're wondering why sometimes the buttons are a little off, it's because Steve is learning the board today.
0: Yes, I am. Now I've run the board a couple of times.
1: Yeah. It was a while ago, though.
0: But it was a while ago, so it takes a refresher here and there. We were talking about Austin Metcalf and his and the fact that Carmelo Anthony was trying to get his conviction thrown out. Well, Austin Metcalf's father, Jeff, is talking, and I really think the Metcalf family, Shannon, has been overlooked in all of this. You had a lot of people trying to drum up a bunch of attention and a bunch of hatred, trying to make Austin Metcalf into some sort of a racist young man, which he wasn't, all this kind of stuff. But what about the family that lost their son? Meaning the Metcalfs.
1: Mm-hmm.
0: We never talk about that. Everybody talks about Carmelo Anthony going away for 35 years, but what about them? In fact, Austin's father, Jeff, said, quote, "I got handed a life sentence. We don't ever get to see Austin again. We don't get to talk to him. We don't get to hug him." He said, "Now there'll be an empty seat at Christmas and Thanksgiving, along with missed birthdays, graduations, and other family milestones." Despite everything, Metcalf said he actually feels some sympathy for Anthony, saying it's a tragedy. He has to be in prison. I feel sorry for him. He said because Anthony's life is now pretty much ruined, but he added, "I don't feel sorry for what he did, though he needs to be held accountable." The comments come after a judge denied Anthony's request for a new trial, leaving his conviction and 35-year sentence in place. His attorneys say they will now to continue to appeal the case. So, kind of one of those sad stories out there, Shannon.
1: Mm-hmm.
0: And then there's this one. An Uber driver got more than they were bargaining for.
1: Is this the Uber driver that was in the high-speed chase or got somehow into a high-speed chase?
0: Why, as a matter of fact, it is, Shannon. It is. So this out of Fox News, Houston Uber driver gets pulled into wild police chase. A Houston Uber driver suddenly became part of a police chase when two officers jumped into his car and told him to help catch a suspect. It's like a movie.
1: I know.
0: Right? Dash cam video from August 8th shows driver Anthony Baines being waved down after a shirtless man ran across the streets with officers chasing him. One officer jumped in and yelled, "Go, go, go, go." A second officer climbed in the back. Baines drove them around for several minutes until the officers spotted the suspect, jumped out, and continued chasing him on foot. A stunned Baines could be heard saying, "What the F is going on?"
1: Yeah.
0: So I would imagine the Uber driver was pretty shocked by these events.
1: Well, yeah. It all happened so quick, too. I was watching an episode of Body Cam yesterday, and there a police officer got shot. And so this guy was coming out of the convenience store when it happened, and all the other officers were saying, "Help, help, help us get this tourniquet on him." And he had to go step up and do that.
0: Ooh.
1: Just walking out of the store, and all of a sudden he was in the middle of it all. But he did. He helped him. He actually saved his arm.
0: Well, I mean, you're in a scenario like that. You just got to, you just got to push past it and go, you got to do what you can to save a life. Right?
1: Oh, yeah. You do whatever you can for sure.
0: Yeah. Police say the man was wanted after allegedly threatening to shoot a woman and her children. Despite the unusual Uber assist, police did not find the suspect. So he's still out there running around, Shannon. Baines, an Army veteran who drives Uber to help save for his family's first home, said the whole thing, quote, caught me completely off guard. Yeah, I would imagine when you wake up in the morning, you don't plan on being in the vehicle after a, and getting involved in a high-speed chase, I wouldn't think.
1: I can't say that I've ever thought that when I woke up in the morning, no.
0: Yeah, me either. Me either. I saw this, Shannon. The FDA, seems like every other day we're doing a Alzheimer's or dementia-related report, right?
1: Mm-hmm. I say that all the time. Like, there's so many stories on it.
0: Yeah. And I think part of that is people are living longer, right? So because people are living so much longer, I think you're seeing more cases. I mean, again, I have no empirical evidence to support that, but kind of what I think. Well, apparently there's a new blood test designed to help identify the signs of Alzheimer's disease. And it has just been cleared by the Food and Drug Administration. Rory O'Neill has a little bit more.
2: For people over 55 and breaks from traditional methods of diagnosing Alzheimer's like spinal taps or PET scans. It's already been approved for use in Europe, and there are 4,500 existing labs across the U.S. that can analyze the blood samples. Every 65 seconds, someone in the United States is diagnosed with Alzheimer's disease. I'm Rory O'Neill.
0: Wow, those are pretty big numbers. Every 45 seconds, somebody in the United States gets diagnosed with Alzheimer's disease.
1: Yeah, that's shocking. It's shocking to me, too.
0: It's very shocking. Time is 6:49. What's going on with the weather one more time?
1: Well, it's 64 degrees right now, and today's going to be mostly sunny, high near 81. Tonight, mostly cloudy with a chance of showers and thunderstorms, low near 63. Tomorrow, partly cloudy with a chance of showers and a high near 83. Thursday, mostly sunny, high near 80. And Friday, sunny, high of 76. Yesterday's high was 75. It was kind of like perfect out once it warmed up. I mean, yesterday morning was very, very cold.
0: Yeah,
1: cold, but you know what I mean.
0: Yeah, with the breeze, it was a little chilly.
1: Mm-hmm. Chilly. That's the word I'm looking for. Chilly.
0: Yeah. But 'tis the season. Okay, when we get back, we'll let you know. Target, their marketing department, I guess they just can't step in it or can't not step in it. So we will get into that story when we get back. You're listening to Sheboygan's Morning News with Steve and Shannon. Time is 6:50. Business news coming up next.
3: I'm Nicole Murray with Your Money Now. President Trump has announced on Truth Social that the U.S. will hit Canada with 50% tariffs on cars, trucks, automobile and steel imports starting in January. Ontario Premier Doug Ford referring to Trump.
4: This guy's a loser. He's going to be a loser. And simple as that.
3: The new duties come after Canadian Prime Minister Mark Carney threatened retaliatory tariffs against the U.S., which are set to start on September 8th. Lego reported a 21% revenue bump for the first half of 2026 compared with the same period a year prior. The company reported record revenue of $6.5 billion and operating profit that was 22% higher year over year. CEO Niels Christensen told CNBC that the company is seeing strong sales at both ends of the pricing spectrum. Oil prices are lower by more than 2% as investors weigh the impact of the expanded U.S. sanctions against Iran. West Texas Intermediate at $82 a barrel, Brent at $89. Futures have risen this morning. That's Your Money Now.
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0: Welcome back to Sheboygan's Morning News with Steve and Shannon, as Shannon sits there and laughs at me.
1: Well, what else can I do? You took my buttons away.
0: Well, I didn't.
1: I feel like useless over here.
0: Well, maybe we'll give me a reprieve in the third hour and we'll get you back in front of your buttons.
1: That would be great.
0: So we'll have to see on that. So, Shannon, you can't make this stuff up. This out of the Target world, and this is according to Yahoo.

0: Well, of course it is. So you got that. You got that pressure on Target. Then this comes out. Target pulls clown Halloween costume after backlash.
1: What kind of backlash on a Halloween costume?
0: Well, so it's this Hollywood clown costume, after critics said it resembled blackface and racist minstrel show imagery, apparently.
1: I don't get it.
0: So, well, if you look at it, okay, the mask, you can see what color the person is. Right?
1: Yeah.
0: But there's like a big devilish grin on it.
1: Yeah, that's what clown costumes are.
0: Yes. But because you can see the color of whoever's wearing the costume, they're saying it represented blackface.
1: Nah, I don't see it. I don't see it.
0: Well, if you look at the...
1: Let me look at the picture.
0: Yeah. Look at the picture quick.
1: I don't see where you boycott this. It's just a costume.
0: Well, I think it's just a costume too, but
1: okay.
0: Yeah, I think it's a little, hypersensitive, don't you?
1: Yes.
0: The costume showed a black child wearing a black and orange clown outfit with an exaggerated smile and small top hat. Critics also objected to the child's pose, saying it resembled Jim Crow area stereotypes. Target apologized, saying, quote, "We got this wrong and we are deeply sorry," end quote. The company said the costume should never have been sold, and it's looking into how it was approved and what needs to change to prevent it from happening again. So it sounds like Target's the one making the big stink of it. People brought it up and they're going all in to get rid of it and say they made a mistake and yada yada yada
1: yada yada yada.
0: So I don't know, what do you think? Just oversensitive?
1: Yeah,
0: I kind of think the same thing. This story out of Georgia, this according to Whiskey Riff. Georgia police roasted for trying to find a man who picked up $30. It says, looks like an episode with Barney Fife is on the case. A Georgia police department is getting roasted online, asking for the public to identify an older man who picked up $30 somebody had dropped at Walmart and didn't turn it in. So, Shannon, do you have to turn it in?
1: No. I mean, if you find $30 and there's no one around looking for it, I would think that, well, I suppose, I don't know.
0: I guess. Albany police posted the man's surveillance footage, calling him a suspect. Under Georgia law, keeping lost property without making a reasonable effort to return it can technically be considered theft.
1: Oh, I saw another story like that once. Like in some states, that is a law. You have to try to find the owner of it. You can't just keep it.
0: Well, apparently Georgia's the same way.
1: Yeah. Maybe it was in Georgia.
0: Very well might have been. The timing was especially ironic because of the heated debate over Flock surveillance cameras tracking our every move, with police arguing police argue Flock cams help capture the bad guys, yet this is what they're spending their time and energy on. They're being roasted because people are like, oh, you're going to charge somebody for this? So, yeah.
1: So, yeah.
0: I mean, I don't think he should be charged with anything.
1: No, I don't think he realized he was doing anything wrong.
0: Yeah, people piled on. So is my toddler going to get arrested for picking up change he finds too?
1: Yeah, see, that was the debate at the time at that other story I was talking about, where anything you pick up off the ground, and the kids pick up stuff all the time. I,

0: I think we actually talked about it on this show because we were like, you know, you pick up anything in the middle of the woods or whatever, you could end up in jail. So people were afraid to pick stuff up.
1: Yeah. Back in a minute.

0: Harry Scott Besson on Operation Economic Outcast, warning of strong sanctions against nations doing business with Iran.
1: It is now a time for world leaders to make a decision between prosperity and isolation.
0: Besson says a process of level setting is underway to let countries know what is expected of them.
1: It is no longer acceptable to operate in the gray spaces of this conflict.
0: Iran's currency hit a record low Monday, and the United Arab Emirates announced last week it is suspending all trade and financial transactions with Iran. At the White House, Jared Halpern, Fox News.
2: Meantime, Canada will reportedly unveil new retaliatory tariffs against the U.S. today. It's the latest escalation between the two nations and Canada's response after President Trump told Canadian leaders to fall in line.
3: President Trump posting on Truth Social in part, on January 1st, 2027, tariffs on all cars, trucks, both large and small, automotive parts and steel will be increased to 50%. Built in the U.S. and there are zero tariffs, Canada will be treated like a state no longer. The goods represent about 5% of Canadian exports to the U.S. and are worth roughly $20 billion. Canada is responding. Dollar-for-dollar retaliatory tariffs take effect September 8th, targeting U.S. sectors including steel and dairy.
2: And that's Fox Business's Lydia Hu. Meantime, President Trump posting on Truth Social today, the United States is giving serious consideration to changing the name of Lake Ontario to Lake America, in that we don't expect to be doing much business with Ontario any longer. 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
2: South Carolina voters are headed to the polls to choose between Trump-backed Darlene Graham and Ralph Norman in the special Senate GOP runoff to replace the late Senator Lindsey Graham.
5: After Senator Lindsey Graham died, South Carolina Governor Henry McMaster appointed his sister Darlene as senator, at least until his term ran out in January. But she opted to run for a full six-year term as well and won nearly 33% of the vote in a primary election earlier this month. Congressman Ralph Norman was second with just over 25%. Since neither got a majority, the runoff is taking place. President Trump's backed Graham appeared at a rally with her last week in Myrtle Beach.
6: Mr. President, I am proud to stand with you, to work hard for this country.
5: Norman told Fox Carolina after the candidate's one and only debate.
7: There's no time for training on the job. I'm a proven candidate. I've got a proven record. You know what I'm going to do.
5: Jessica Rosenthal, Fox News.
2: Closing arguments could be days away in the trial of Lindsey Clancy. That's the Massachusetts mom accused of killing her three children. Fox's Brian Yenis outside the courthouse in Plymouth.
8: Expert witness, forensic psychologist Dr. Kirk Heilbrunn testified he does not believe a male voice commanded Lindsey Clancy to kill her three children.
9: She only experienced it for the 18 minutes.
8: Instead, Dr. Heilbrunn says Clancy wanted to deliberately kill the children and herself.
9: She didn't want to leave them, and she was convinced that they would suffer without her.
8: The defense argues Clancy killed her kids because she delusionally followed the voice's command and believed she would meet her kids in heaven. Dr. Heilbrunn challenged that. The defense objected, accusing the prosecution of bringing up mortal sin and religion to sway the jury.
2: Now, Clancy's attorney says she can't be held criminally responsible because she had postpartum psychosis and bipolar disorder worsened by her antidepressant medication. Prosecutors say she planned the killing and contrived to get her husband out of the home by sending him to pick up medicine and dinner for the family. I'm Gianna Gelosi. This is Fox News.
10: From the WHBL Newsroom, here's the latest. I'm Stace Keen. Sheboygan Water Utility will be conducting planned water main work today. That'll require a temporary shutdown from 8 a.m. until 3 p.m. Impacted customers have been notified by the utility company. A link to the map of the affected area can be found on our website. Sheboygan City Administrator Casey Bradley is addressing what he calls significant speculation online regarding the city's upcoming data center speaker series. Bradley says the series is a result of the Common Council's 12-month data center moratorium. The goal is to use the series to better understand the issues, they say, surrounding data centers and determine what zoning rules could benefit Sheboygan and its residents if a project was ever proposed. The city says bringing in outside experts for public presentations will give residents direct access to the information and allow for community discussion rather than just a conversation among elected officials. The first speaker series meeting is set for Wednesday, September 9th, and you'll find more information on the City of Sheboygan's website. A mass casualty drill will be held this evening from 5 to 9 at the Cedar Grove Sports Complex. Officials are asking that folks keep a safe distance from the area in order for officials to focus on the training at the scene. Cedar Grove fire officials are reminding residents this is just a drill for training purposes. A 19-year-old Sheboygan man is in jail following a police chase that ended in a crash on Sunday. Sheboygan police say they tried to stop the man near 8th and Indiana after observing him driving erratically and making excessive noise. He took off at a high rate of speed, headed north on 14th. Police then eventually called off the chase because of dangerous speeds, but another officer spotted him near Superior Avenue. Moments later, police say he ran a red light, crashed into a vehicle traveling on eastbound Superior. The 19-year-old was then arrested at the scene. 73-year-old driver of the other vehicle suffered minor injuries. He was treated at a local hospital. The suspect was also evaluated at a hospital before being taken to the Sheboygan County Detention Center, where he's facing multiple charges. It's time once again to find the coolest thing made in Wisconsin. More on that with WHBL's Kevin Zimmerman.
11: The 2026 contest to find that one coolest thing is now in its 11th year of the popular public voting competition and is in the first year of a new partnership with BMO, which joins as the contest's presenting partner. WMC was the first organization in the U.S. to launch a coolest contest to highlight the manufacturing sector, and now 26 state chambers and manufacturing organizations have copied the program for their own members. As of today, manufacturers and members of the public can submit nominations at madeinwis.com. Following the nomination period, a popular vote will determine the top 16 bracket in the Manufacturing Madness Tournament. After narrowing the field in weekly voting, the winner will be crowned at WMC's Business Day event in Madison on October 27th. Kevin Zimmerman, WHBL News.
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13: We are warming up the next few days. Look for mostly sunny skies today, high near 81. Tonight, mostly cloudy with a chance of showers and thunderstorms overnight, low 63. Tomorrow, partly cloudy, chance of showers, high 83. On Thursday, mostly sunny, high near 80. From Fox 11, your station for severe weather coverage, I'm meteorologist Pete Petoniak for 1330 and 101.5 WHBL.
14: Good morning. We'll look at sports. I'm John Hensler. Brewers had the day off on Monday following a loss in the Little League Classic in Williamsport on Sunday night. 4-2 the final there against Atlanta. Brewers still took the series. Season series now ends up tied at 3 between Atlanta and Milwaukee. After the game on Sunday, manager Pat Murphy said the whole experience was great.
15: I think it was a great thing. I think what MLB's doing is tremendous. It's basically reaching out and touching people that love the game. So you're bringing a major league game to this town. And whatever inconvenience anybody can talk about or whatever it does, it's not a home game for us. Any of that is doesn't add up when it comes to what we can do for young people. So that's what it's all about.
14: With that loss on Sunday, the Brewers are 81-50 overall. Cubs were in action last night, first of three in Arizona. Diamondbacks vying for that third and final wild card spot in the National League, but the Cubs take them down 7-0 last night. So the division lead right now, 5.5 games in the NL Central. First of three against the Mets on the road gets underway tonight. Kyle Harrison takes on Mets rookie lefty Zach Thornton. Thornton beat the Brewers at American Family Field back at the end of July. It is a 6:10 first pitch tonight. In the NFL, the Packers on the practice field on Monday. Hard to believe. believe, second to last public practice already yesterday. Running back Josh Jacobs has been dealing with a groin injury in training camp, but he was working in team drills and 11-on-11 on Monday. Coming up on Wednesday, it'll be joint practice with the Arizona Cardinals in advance of the Cardinals-Packers matchup at Lambeau Field on Friday. New Cardinals head coach is Matt LaFleur's brother, Mike LaFleur. Matt LaFleur talked about that before practice yesterday.
16: Yeah, it's going to be a pretty cool experience. It's not the first time, but it's certainly the first time as head coaches, so I talked to him last night, just kind of trying to finalize the details and the plan for practice, and look forward to seeing him.
14: A scheduling change announced late last night for that public practice on Wednesday with the Cardinals. It will now start at 11:30 instead of 10:30. I'm John Ensler, 1330 and 101.5 WHBL.
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0: Welcome back to Sheboygan's Morning News with Stephen Shannon. On this Tuesday, it is 7:14 out there. Shannon, what's shaking with the weather?
1: I feel like I keep doing the weather. Does anybody need to know the weather again? It is now, what was the new temperature?
0: It was 57 degrees.
1: No, 67.
0: No, 57.
1: It went down that much?
0: It's 57 degrees.
1: Okay. 57 degrees. Today, mostly sunny, high near 81. Tonight, mostly cloudy with a chance of showers and thunderstorms, low near 63. Tomorrow, partly cloudy and a chance of showers, high near 83. Thursday, mostly sunny, high near 80. And Friday, sunny with a high of 76.
0: As we get ready for this final Packers preseason game.
1: When is it?
0: Friday.
1: Ooh.
0: Yes.
1: Friday's a good day for it.
0: It is. I think it's like 7 o'clock on Friday. So we'll have a preseason game this week. Then next week is off. And then, like, I think the first game this year they're doing on, like, a Tuesday.
1: Really?
0: Yeah.
1: That's bizarre.
0: If I saw the schedule correctly, that's what they were doing, is it's going to be a Tuesday. It's going to be Tuesday night football for the first.
1: That is the weirdest night to play football. That's bad for bars.
0: Nobody wants
1: to go out on a Tuesday night.
0: Oh, I know. And I'll double check that just to make sure. But I want to say I was looking at it yesterday, and that's what I found.
1: Hmm. Interesting.
0: How about score one for the old guy?
1: What did you do?
0: Ooh. Why would you say such hurtful things?
1: I don't know what you're talking about over there.
0: So Jeff Gordon celebrated, you know, the old race car driver, Jeff Gordon, celebrates emotional IROC victory during Freedom 250 weekend. So Jeff Gordon proved he still got it, sweeping both IROC races over the weekend on the 1.7-mile street course around the National Mall in Washington, D.C., ahead of the inaugural Freedom 250 IndyCar race. The NASCAR legend retired from the full-time Cup Series back in 2015 and now serves as vice chairman of Hendrick Motorsports. Gordon previously raced in IROC during the height of his NASCAR career, making the victory a full-circle moment. Gordon called it, quote, a real honor to race in Washington as the country celebrates its 250th anniversary, saying, the fans are everywhere celebrating 250 years of this great country.
1: Yeah, I like that.
0: Yeah, I do too.
1: How old is Jeff Gordon now?
0: You know, it didn't say in here.
1: You know, when he started, he was 23. That's why his car number was 23. He was very young.
0: His car number was 24, though.
1: 24. That's how old he was.
0: Yeah.
1: 24.
0: Yeah, he was a phenom, for sure.
1: Yeah. Him and Tony Stewart.
0: And boy, I never disliked the guy, but boy, there were a lot of people who couldn't stand Jeff Gordon, but I always thought he was a good guy.
1: Yeah, I always liked him.
0: He also paid tribute to the Bush family following Kyle Busch's death, carrying a memorial sticker on his car, and said it was special getting to race longtime rival Kurt Busch again, Kyle's brother. Afterwards, Gordon said, I'm truly blessed, and I think all of us are super appreciative to be here and to experience a weekend like this. I think that for everything I heard from the NASCAR drivers, they loved it.
1: Yeah.
0: They thought it was like, well, they weren't NASCAR drivers. They were IndyCar drivers, but nonetheless, they loved playing at the running in Washington, D.C.
1: I would.
0: A bunch of them are like, well, I hope this isn't the first and only time. I hope we come back. So who knows? Maybe President Trump just ended up creating a race that's going to happen every year.
1: He probably did.
0: And I think it's pretty cool if that's the case. So you're listening to Sheboygan's Morning News with Stephen Shannon. Business news coming up next.
3: your money now. President Trump says the U.S. will impose 50% tariffs on automobiles and parts from Canada starting in January. U.S. tariffs on Canadian automobiles now stand at 25%. India has garnered foreign currency inflows of over $73 billion in the last 11 weeks. CNBC reports that India is battling foreign capital outflows at a time when rising energy prices are widening its trade deficit. Nearly $65 billion of inflows came from bank deposits made by non-resident Indians. That's according to CNBC. XPeng shares fell over 9% after its third quarter delivery guidance missed investor expectations. Its robotics business raised over $900 million at a post-money valuation of more than $6.3 billion. Citi estimates XPeng's EV business has an implied value of around $6.5 billion, roughly on par with its robotics unit. Futures are moderately higher. That's your money now.
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7: The late Bob Benson used to share a story about a bologna sandwich that taught him the beauty of serving others. Years ago, when Bob was a young man, he was running late for a church picnic, one of those potluck affairs where everybody pitches in a homemade dish. The trouble was, Bob had neither the money nor the discipline to keep his refrigerator stocked with food. All he had was a slice of bologna and enough mustard to cover two slices of bread. Bob was so embarrassed by his contribution to the picnic that he sat alone and avoided talking to everyone. Meanwhile, a family nearby brought a feast: fried chicken, potato salad, baked beans, even ice-cold tea, and two large pies. It was an impressive spread. Even more impressive was when they invited Bob to join them. He resisted because all he had was a bologna sandwich, but the family encouraged him to join anyway, saying, "Come on, we've got plenty." That's when Bob saw the beauty of the moment. He'd come to the table a peasant, but was invited to feast like a king. If you're struggling to see beauty in life, that's it right there. One person reaching out to another. When you and I serve each other, both of us are transformed. One of us is lifted up and the other discovers our true potential. No matter what strength you have to offer, its highest purpose is the good it does for someone else. For more to help you thrive, go to FocusOnTheFamily.com. I'm Jim Daly.
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11: Welcome to Morning Meditations. Today's meditation speaker is the Reverend Timothy Meck, senior pastor at Trinity Lutheran Church in downtown Sheboygan.
13: The word chef is derived from the French chief of the kitchen. A chef manages the entire culinary operation of a meal. In the feeding of the 5,000 men plus women and children, Chef Jesus directs his disciples to feed them. The disciples take inventory of the food. There are 5 bread rolls and 2 fish. Humanly speaking, the massive crowd cannot be fed with such measly means. However, Jesus, the Lord God himself in the flesh, is with them. He had just healed their sick. Surely he can feed them too. So Jesus goes to work. Bring the bread and fish to me, he says. He blesses it, breaks it, hands it to the disciples for them to give out. Everyone ate, full as ticks. So much they couldn't eat it all. The leftovers filled 12 baskets full. Chef Jesus had just served an unforgettable dinner. They could eat his food every day for the rest of their lives, and they did. And so do you. You see, Jesus is not just a chef. He's the Lord, God himself in the flesh. He's the one who provides your daily bread, and he's the one serving the Lord's Supper every Lord's Day in church. At this supper on Chef Jesus Mountain, you eat and drink in the presence of God as Christ's death brings us life. As we say in the liturgy, taste and see that the Lord is good. Amen.
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0: Welcome back to Sheboygan's Morning News with Steve and Shannon on this Tuesday. I know you have a Taylor Swift update going on over there, Shannon.
1: Ooh, I have a big Taylor update. I know how everyone loves the Taylor Swift update. So here it is. Taylor Swift is back on stage for the first time since marrying Travis Kelce.
0: Oh, boy.
1: Isn't that exciting?
0: Of course it's exciting.
1: Well, she was on stage performing a Special Eras Tour style mashup at the Grammy Museum's Four Seasons. The word is kind of cut off the paper. But the 36-year-old sat down at the same flower-covered piano she used during the Eras Tour and combined three songs with her new Toy Story 5 track, I Knew It, You Knew It, August, from Folklore, and the extended version of All Too Well. Swift even changed the way the songs flowed together, ending the typically heartbreaking August and All Too Well on a happier note that appeared to nod to her new newlywed life. So aww, she's no longer depressing. Now she's happy because, you know, she's a newlywed. Yeah. The performance came less than 2 months after Swift and Kelce's July wedding. So she only took 2 months off before she sang again.
0: Which is, you know, pretty good, I guess.
1: Okie dokie, then.
0: And now I'm scrambling to find my Taylor Swift update, because I'm sure...
1: It can't possibly be better than that.
0: Well, I'm sure it's not, but...
1: I mean, she's performed for the first time since her wedding. That's big breaking news.
0: And I've got multiple... See, now that the news cycle has shifted is what I was trying to say. But you like that?
1: You're talking like a Swiftie.
0: You like that little Taylor Swift faux pas there?
1: Oh, I think that's just how Swifties talk, and you're a Swiftie.
0: Oh, boy. Yeah, that's just what I need to be branded as, a Swiftie. But this, according to People magazine, and we won't get a chance to get into all of this, but Taylor reveals her coping mechanism mantra she repeats to herself when things feel unmanageably big.
1: Ooh. So can't wait.
0: Right. So I got a big Taylor Swift update coming up.
1: How come
0: up.
1: I don't have that one?
0: Yeah, I got a big Taylor Swift update for you. So you're listening to Sheboygan's Morning News with Steve and Shannon. Top of the hour or bottom of the hour news coming up next.
2: See a showdown in South Carolina. Republicans voting in a runoff between Darlene Graham and Congressman Ralph Norman to replace the late Senator Lindsey Graham. Elsewhere,
3: another high-stakes U.S. Senate race, which is attracting enormous amounts of outside spending, is in Maine, where incumbent Republican Senator Susan Collins seeks a sixth term, and she will face Democratic challenger Troy Jackson.
2: It's Fox's Alex Hogan. The Trump administration announcing specifics of so-called economic D-Day against Iran.
4: Treasury Secretary Scott Bessent launched Operation Economic Outcast, warning of strong sanctions against nations doing business with Iran.
5: It is now a time for world leaders to make a decision between prosperity and isolation.
4: Bessent says a process of level setting is underway to let countries know what is expected of them.
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7: From the WHBL newsroom, here's the latest. I'm Stace Keene. Sheboygan City Administrator Casey Bradley took to social media regarding the upcoming Data Center Speaker Series. WHBL's Kevin Zimmerman has the story.
8: City Hall is responding to what it calls significant speculation concerning September's series of speakers addressing data centers. In a release on Monday, City Administrator Casey Bradley said that the series was established after the Common Council adopted a 12-month data center moratorium that will allow time for the city to understand the real issues surrounding the facilities. The expert speakers will provide the needed perspective to understand the impacts, good or bad, that could happen should a data center ever be proposed. It was emphasized emphasized that no such centers are being planned at this time and that the speaker series was arranged so that the issues can be addressed directly to the citizens rather than at a council meeting for discussion solely among elected officials. That, Bradley said, ensures transparency, community involvement, and access to reliable information. Citizens are encouraged to visit the City Speakers Series website for more information on the speakers. You'll find a link included with this story on our website. Kevin Zimmerman, WHBL News.
7: A 19-year-old Sheboygan man is in jail following a chase that ended in a collision on Sunday. Officials with the Sheboygan Police Department say they observed the man make an excessive noise while he was driving erratically near 8th and Indiana Avenue. They tried to stop him, but he took off at a high rate of speed, turning north on 14th from Indiana. Police broke the chase off near 14th and Penn due to the dangerous driving behavior and the high speeds. But the driver was then spotted near Superior Avenue by another officer who saw the man blow through a red light and hit a vehicle that was headed southbound on Superior. Officials were able to make the arrest at the scene. The 73-year-old Sheboygan man who was struck sustained minor injuries that were treated at a local hospital. The suspect driver was also taken to a local hospital and treated before being transported to the Sheboygan County Detention Center, where he's now facing multiple charges. Free vaccinations are now available as measles cases are increasing across the state. Correspondent Raymond Newport has the details.
9: 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As of August 20th, 2,777 confirmed measles cases were reported in the U.S. in 46 states and the District of Columbia. You can find a local clinic online at dhs.wi.gov. Raymond Newport, Wisconsin Radio Network.
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11: It'll be a nice day today, but rain overnight tonight. For today, mostly sunny skies, high 81. Tonight, mostly cloudy with a chance of showers and thunderstorms, low 63. Tomorrow, a mix of sun and clouds with a chance of isolated showers or even a storm, high near 83. From Fox 11, your station for severe weather coverage, I'm meteorologist Pete Petoniak for 1330 and 101.5 WHBL.
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0: Welcome back to Sheboygan's Morning News with Steve and Shannon on this Tuesday. Time is 7:40 this morning. Shannon, I will get to, I know you got an article that you really want to get to, so I'll get through my Taylor Swift update quickly.
1: Okay.
0: How's that? This, according to People magazine, Taylor Swift says she has a simple coping mechanism when the pressure of fame becomes overwhelming. She reminds herself that she chose this life because she loves making music.
1: Aw, that's sweet.
0: The 14-time Grammy winner said during the Recording Academy's Icon session, she tells herself, "You chose this. You chose this every day. You could have opted out of this any day before it got unimaginably big." But she says she keeps going because, quote, "I love it that much."
1: That's what I say every day on the way here.
0: And look, this, you got to love it, right? I mean, if you didn't love it, who would get up at 1 a.m. and 2:30 respectively and do it?
1: Yeah.
0: If you didn't love it. Swift added, everything that comes with this ultimately is worth it as long as I still get to make music. She says she's also learned that releasing music isn't about getting universal validation, but connecting with fans who use music to cope with their own lives. Do you use music to cope with your life?
1: Not really. No. Yeah. I don't really listen to a lot of music because I'm always listening to talk radio.
0: See, you and me both. I do the exact same thing. Swift, who was inducted into the Nashville Songwriters Hall of Fame in June, says songwriting remains the one part of her career that always came naturally. She said, "The songwriting for me is pretty much the only thing I ever just naturally did." So she says she always had the ability to write songs. So there you go.
1: There you go. There's your update. Yeah. Yours was a little, I don't know, mine was pretty good. It was her first performance, and yours was a little better, I guess. I don't know.
0: Oh, I think yours was good, but I mean...
1: Don't worry, there'll be more tomorrow.
0: Hey, it just goes to show, no matter how big a star is, they can still benefit from positive self-talk, I guess.
1: Positive self-talk. Gotcha.
0: I guess.
1: Uh-huh. Yeah. How are you doing running the board over there?
0: Well...
1: Do you have any questions for me?
0: It's kind of one of those things, like, for you, it's natural.
1: Yeah, I can do it in my sleep.
0: For me, it's, Shannon, what am I doing?
1: Yeah. Because, I want to sit there again. Well, I don't like it over here.
0: Well,
1: I feel like I'm a guest.
0: Would you want to switch for the third hour?
1: Perhaps that would be very nice of you.
0: Well, we can certainly do that.
1: Okay.
0: What do you got for
1: stories?
0: Okay.
1: Well, I have, let's see here. Speaking of coping, people who rarely feel overwhelmed usually have 10 comforting things in their homes.
0: Good bathrobe.
1: That's in there.
0: Is it?
1: Yeah.
0: Okay.
1: But it is not number one. Number one is a cozy blanket that's accessible at all times. People who feel effortlessly calm build habits and spaces that keep their headaches at bay. Like a blanket.
0: Yeah, I got a blanket that...
1: I got a lot of blankets. It's not like I have just one that's comforting. It's like whatever one is there.
0: Whatever room you're in, you have a comforting blanket. Is that what you're telling me?
1: Correct. And there's a bunch in my trunk because every time I go shopping, I buy a blanket and then I kind of, stash it out there until when I can bring it in. Yeah, I have a lot of blankets. Not on purpose in my car, but hey, if you need a blanket, I got one. I think I have a fall one from last year that I bought.
0: Well,
1: bring in.
0: And the good news on something like this is Shannon will be like, "I'm going to throw this out. Do you want it?" And I might be, "Yeah, okay."
1: I'll take that pumpkin spice latte blanket you have.
0: Oh, it's for shizzle.
1: Okay, number two, soft lighting. Nobody likes hospital bright lights in their house flooding their eyes, especially if they're overwhelmed. Lighting can make or break anyone's sense of ease.
0: See, I don't really have a lot of... If I'm just chilling watching TV, I don't have a lot of lights on to begin with. Just pretty much the TV.
1: Well, I do like incandescent light bulbs, and I want those to come back. But that's why everybody feels so much more comforted at Christmas time, because the lights are dimmer and you have like the Christmas lights and the warm lighting.
0: And the Christmas spirit.
1: And the Christmas spirit and the Hallmark movie on the TV.
0: Speaking of that, we're four months from Christmas today.
1: Today. And then you know what that means? 8 months till my birthday.
0: 8 months to you.
1: It's 4 months to Christmas, and then 4 months after that is my birthday. In case you want to start counting down now. At this time, you better put some balloons in here.
0: Well, we'll see what we can do this year for sure.
1: Okay. What do you mean we'll see what we can do? Well,
0: I'm sure you'll remind me.
1: I'm still not over last year. Number three, a fully stocked coffee or tea station. See, I have one. I have like this whole coffee, like what? I have the fancy coffee.
0: I think you have what's called a coffee laboratory.
1: I do. And yes. and it's all stocked. I mean, see, like it's like perfectly stocked and perfectly, I don't know, it looks like a restaurant. It looks like a really comforting restaurant. And I have all the matching little cups with the little lids and all the stuff it needs. Oh, now I want coffee. You should come over for coffee sometime.
0: I'll come over for coffee sometime.
1: Yeah, I can make you a latte or a coffee or an espresso or an iced latte. You name it, I can make it.
0: Well, I'm glad I got a coffee invite. I haven't gotten a pool of invite.
1: Well, it hasn't been warm out since my pool was put up, so that's how my luck goes. Okay, number four, clean, comfortable bedding. Nothing is better than a good night's sleep with fresh, clean sheets and blankets.
0: Oh, for sure.
1: Yeah. It's like that is the most comfortable or comforting thing in your house, I think.
0: How often did your mom or dad or you do sheets and stuff when you were growing up?
1: My mom does hers every single week. Like my mom too. She's like all about, like her bed is like a cloud. It's like super, super soft and it's super, super clean and it smells super, super good. It's like she's kind of a bed snob, if you will. Yeah.
0: My mom was, to me, it seemed like it was every other day she was doing sheets.
1: And hanging them on the line?
0: Yeah.
1: Didn't she hang your underwear on the line
0: once?
1: Oh,
0: yeah. Oh, yeah. One of the most tragic events of my childhood.
1: Yeah.
0: There was a hornet in my underpants. There was a hornet in my drawers.
1: Yeah.
0: And so he stung me.
1: I see. I hear so many stories from you over and over and over again. That one I don't get sick of.
0: Well, now you can start to retell them.
1: I know. Didn't you have a hornet in your underwear once?
0: And then Shannon chimes in, well, yes, he did.
1: True story.
0: Yes, he did. It was very traumatic. I enjoy the story a great deal.
1: Now you're going to see people at Quick Trip that are going to say, hey, Steve, that happened to me once, too.
0: I hope so. We can share their pain.
1: Okay, number five. Something nostalgic that instantly makes you feel at home. See, that's where Christmas time comes in, too, like, nostalgic stuff at Christmas, stuff that you've had, like your mom might have had in her house, and now it's in your house, and it makes you feel comforted, right?
0: Yeah.
1: I don't know. I can't think of anything else nostalgic that, like an Atari?
0: maybe old pictures. I don't know.
1: Yeah, maybe pictures. I don't know. I guess I could read what it says, but a huge teddy bear. I guess that's what they have, a teddy bear or a cuckoo clock.
0: Yeah, you would think it would be a little weird. my age if I had a teddy bear. Don't you think?
1: Yes.
0: But... yeah, that would be a little bizarre.
1: Okay. Well, we'll move on then. A clutter-free space.
0: A clutter-free space. Okay.
1: Yeah, there's no worse feeling than coming home to a messy house. So the cleaner it is, the more... Well, that's rude. How dare you?
0: Well, I wasn't really trying.
1: Okay, we'll be right back.
2: I'm Nicole Murray with Your Money Now. United Airlines is adding a host of new European destinations and Japan routes for 2027. The airline that has the most international service of any U.S. carrier is betting big on premium overseas travel. United Airlines officials told CNBC that travelers have been booking more open-jaw flights, where flyers arrive in one city and return from another. Dick's Sporting Goods shares have dropped nearly 15% after the company reported second fiscal quarter revenue that missed Wall Street expectations and amid what it called a challenging environment. The retailer said Foot Locker was largely impacted by those conditions and lowered its comparable sales outlook. Dick's stores, however, saw 4.9% comparable sales growth. Porsche has signed a 5-year contract worth nearly $1.5 billion for artificial intelligence with India's largest IT services firm, Tata Consultancy Services. TCS will establish a specialized hub to oversee AI deployment at Porsche. Futures have risen this morning. That's Your Money Now.
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0: Time to talk a little sports with John Hensler. Good morning, John.
8: I don't know if I can do this today. I'm thrown off. You're sitting over there. Shannon's over here. You're running the board. What's going on in here today?
0: I know, it's
8: now
0: bizarre.
8: I'm driving the bus.
0: Dogs and cats living together. Yeah, right. Mass hysteria.
8: Yeah. You, I think Shannon over here is having, like, her hands are shaking, like withdrawal symptoms.
0: Oh, it's
1: not good.
8: Not
1: it's
8: having
0: not,
8: control.
0: It's not good. It's not good.
8: You both seem, yeah, I can, as soon as I walked to the studio, I had one of those senses of, like, something feels off here.
1: Because something feels very off.
8: Yeah.
0: Yeah, it's not normal.
8: Okay, so you're learning how to man the controls.
0: I am. I am.
8: And how's that going for you, Steve?
0: And I feel like

0: wouldn't be the first time somebody accused me of being an empty chair.
1: Hey, I'm still here.
2: Yeah, that's okay. I'll rotate this way.
0: There we go.
2: No, yeah, so it was not a lot going on yesterday. Brewers had the day off after the Little League Classic on Monday. Cubs did play last night. They won in Arizona, so it's a 5.5 game division lead right now for the Brewers as they get set for New York tonight. And then we're less than a week away, so you obviously you want every game up until then. You've got the 3-game set with the Mets, you've got the Rangers in town, but like we talked about, less than a week from today, we've got the massive 4-game series that starts at Wrigley with the Cubs. Then you get a little bit of a break, and then you get the 3-game set Labor Day Monday starting at American Family Field. And even though you have this cushy lead right now and things are feeling pretty good, those 7 games could determine what the division ends up being and who could be a wild card and who could be a 1 or a 2 seed. So those are on the way. But tonight you've got a matchup against a kid, Zach Thornton for the Mets we talked about in late July. He came to American Family Field and tossed 6 innings of 1-run ball. He's a good young lefty for the Mets. Brewers have their own good young lefty on the hill tonight, Kyle Harrison. So it'll be a good matchup. 6:10 first pitch. I think these are all nighttime. There's no afternoon in the series with New York. And then, yeah, back home with the Rangers on Friday at American Family Field. But division lead 5.5. You've got the game lead. I don't think the Dodgers played last night. Game lead on LA for the number one seed. Feeling pretty good about where you are at, as we are, I think, less than 30 games or 30-ish games left in the year as you get set for that Mets series tonight. Otherwise, Packers, I can't believe, second-to-last training camp practice yesterday. We've got one left. I think I asked you guys this. I've never been to a training camp practice, so if you want to go, Wednesday is sort of the last day to do that. But, yeah, I've never taken advantage and gone up there and had a couple of drinks.
1: That.
2: I know, yeah.
1: It's fun.
2: I've heard it is, yeah. I don't know why. I've just never kind of driven up there to take it in. But there's only one left if you want to do that.
0: I'm a little surprised. A sports junkie like you, yeah. I would have figured you would have been a guy that shows up and
2: get my notebook out,
0: and everybody's like, John, hey, yeah,
2: maybe next year I'll get up there and maybe start that. I think what I'm worried about is if I go to one, then what does that become? That could be like a gateway. I'm up there every single day, and yeah, who knows what happens then.
1: No, one's all you need.
2: One's all you need? All right.
1: Once you do it once, you're good.
2: All right. So the last chance is on Wednesday. Now, they did change this Wednesday joint practice with the Cardinals from 10:30 to 11:30. So if you're going to do that, just be aware of that. But yesterday, they had a little Donnybrook. A little fight broke out yesterday
0: between
2: a couple of college teammates, which is sort of weird. And there are all these pictures the different Packer beat reporters found of them fishing together and hanging out. And buddies, Baron Sorrell and Matthew Golden, a couple of guys who went to UT. But something happened there where they felt like Sorrell was a little too aggressive, maybe. And, yeah, they had to break up a fight. I guess some punches were maybe thrown by Lucas Van Ness and a few other people in the mix there. I don't think there's anything wrong with that. Little fight in training camp. Never hurt anybody.
0: You know what? We got into tussles when I was in high school.
2: Yeah.
0: I mean, I remember I was on the JV basketball team. I was a sophomore, and there was a junior on. He was one they were trying to get a bunch of JV experience because they thought, maybe with enough experience, he'd be a good varsity player.
2: Sure, yeah.
0: And the guy was just an absolute, I mean, and
2: yep.
0: And I wasn't going to, I mean, I threw down right
2: can't
0: in,
2: back down.
0: Right,
2: no,
0: in,
2: yeah.
0: Right in practice. And yeah. I'm like, you know, I don't need your crap.
2: So I don't think that's a bad thing.
0: No.
2: Honestly, I don't think it is. The one thing that always makes me cringe a little bit is in an NFL fight when you see guys with closed fists trying to punch people with helmets on. That never makes a lot of sense to me. You might want to avoid that. But otherwise, that was the sort of the big news. Josh Jacobs did practice yesterday. He's been battling a groin injury, and he was doing 11-on-11. Aaron Banks practiced a little bit yesterday as well. He's had some knee tendonitis that he's been dealing with. So they did see some guys come back. And yeah, day off today. Now you get these joint practices. Now, speaking of fights, that's kind of something you're always on the lookout for when you get a different team in there and tensions are running high. This time, though, you've got the brothers, Matt and Mike LaFleur. Mike LaFleur in his first year in Arizona, so that's kind of a fun dynamic heading into tomorrow. But day off today for the Packers, joint practice Wednesday, and the final preseason game at Lambeau coming up on Friday.
0: John, great stuff. Really
2: Press
0: appreciate it.
2: Press those buttons there, Steve.
0: You got her.
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4: Bringing down the hammer, CJ Pop of Fox News. Treasury Secretary Scott Bessent laying down the law on Iran. Fox's Trey Yanks in Tel Aviv.
5: Among the new sanctions includes an expanded list of secondary sanctions targeting digital assets, technology, gold, aviation, and shipping. In addition, the Treasury Department sanctioned nearly 60 entities, individuals, and vessels in multiple jurisdictions.

0: actions. The actions go after what the department describes as a network of shadow fleet vessels operating across many different countries. Iranian officials threatened retaliation to the economic measures. Another tanker was struck in the Strait of Hormuz with an unknown projectile while transiting the U.S.-approved southern route. The vessel had damage caused to its engine room and was disabled.
1: President Trump pokes the bear, floating the idea of changing the name of Lake Ontario to Lake America, posting on Truth Social, since he does not expect to do much business with Ontario any longer. It's part of the trade dispute with Canada, which is expected to reveal its retaliatory tariffs today. Second Lady Usha Vance responding to Michigan Democratic Senate candidate Abdul El Sayed, who suggested Vance's grandfather would have rejected her.
2: I have to admit, I kind of laughed because, yes, I never met JD's mama and papa, but I do know and love the children that they raised, you know, his mom, his aunt and uncle, and they have never been anything but incredibly loving. I mean, his aunt is like a second mother to me.
1: This from a Fox Friends exclusive that airs Wednesday morning. The U.S. Supreme Court hands President Trump a major victory.
3: It lifts a lower court block that prevented the administration from implementing key parts of Trump's March executive order, which called for the federal government to create lists of voters eligible to receive federal ballots. It requires states to provide information so the Postal Service can verify that voters on those lists are eligible.
1: That is Fox's Alex Hogan reporting. 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
1: The jury in the Lindsay Clancy murder trial could soon begin deliberating her fate. She's accused of killing her three children. Fox's Nate Foy from Plymouth, Massachusetts.
5: Clancy faces three counts of first-degree murder and the possibility of life in prison without parole. But if the jury finds her criminally not responsible, she'll be committed to a state mental hospital. In the 4 months leading up to the children's deaths, Clancy received 32 prescriptions and 13 psychiatric drugs. Now, there is expected to be one more rebuttal witness from the prosecution. After that second rebuttal witness, there will be jury instructions after closing arguments.
1: And prosecution rebuttal witness Dr. Kurt Helbrin resumes his testimony shortly. He nearly caused a mistrial when he mentioned Clancy's Catholic faith. The judge turned down the defense motion 4-1. The polls are open in South Carolina. Interim Senator Darlene Graham says she does not think her admission during a recent debate that she's not that informed on national security will make a difference with voters after talking to people around the state.
6: You know how many of them brought up Taiwan or national security? Not one. They're talking about the rising cost of health care and affordability.
1: Fox's Chad Pergam on Capitol Hill.
7: Darlene Graham campaigning after a question about Taiwan tripped her up. She contends that voters are more concerned with kitchen table issues. But Graham is mom when pressed for details.
8: And is there something you do affirmatively?
6: We'll see when I get there.
7: President Trump compelled Graham to run for the full term. But the president takes the loss if Graham falls to South Carolina Congressman Ralph Norman.
1: Now, the winner will vie for a full 6-year term in the November general election. Graham taking over the seat left open by the death of her brother, Senator Lindsey Graham. There are runoffs today in Georgia and Oklahoma as well. I'm CJ Papa. This is Fox News.
9: From the WHBL newsroom, here's the latest. I'm Stace Keen. Sheboygan Water Utility will be conducting planned water main work today. That'll require a temporary shutdown from 8 a.m. until 3 p.m. Impacted customers have been notified by the utility company. A link to the map of the affected area can be found on our website. Sheboygan City Administrator Casey Bradley is addressing what he calls significant speculation online regarding the city's upcoming data center speaker series. Bradley says the series is a result of the Common Council's 12-month data center moratorium. The goal is to use the series to better understand the issues, they say, surrounding data centers and determine what zoning rules could benefit Sheboygan and its residents if a project was ever proposed. The city says bringing in outside experts for public presentations will give residents direct access to the information and allow for community discussion rather than just a conversation among elected officials. The first speaker series meeting is set for Wednesday, September 9th, and you'll find more information on the City of Sheboygan's website. A mass casualty drill will be held this evening from 5 to 9 at the Cedar Grove Sports Complex. Officials are asking that folks keep a safe distance from the area in order for officials to focus on the training at the scene. Cedar Grove fire officials are reminding residents this is just a drill for training purposes. A 19-year-old Sheboygan man is in jail following a police chase that ended in a crash on Sunday. Sheboygan police say they tried to stop the man near 8th and Indiana after observing him driving erratically and making excessive noise. He took off at a high rate of speed, headed north on 14th. Police then eventually called off the chase because of dangerous speeds, but another officer spotted him near Superior Avenue. Moments later, police say he ran a red light, crashed into a vehicle traveling on eastbound Superior. The 19-year-old was then arrested at the scene. 73-year-old driver of the other vehicle suffered minor injuries. He was treated at a local hospital. The suspect was also evaluated at a hospital before being taken to the Sheboygan County Detention Center, where he's facing multiple charges. It's time once again to find the coolest thing made in Wisconsin. More on that with WHPL's Kevin Zimmerman.
8: The 2026 contest to find that one coolest thing is now in its 11th year of the popular public voting competition and is in the first year of a new partnership with BMO, which joins as the contest's presenting partner. WMC was the first organization in the U.S. to launch a coolest contest to highlight the manufacturing sector, and now 26 state chambers and manufacturing organizations have copied the program for their own members. As of today, manufacturers and members of the public can submit nominations at madeinwis.com. Following the nomination period, a popular vote will determine the top 16 bracket in the Manufacturing Madness Tournament. After narrowing the field in weekly voting, the winner will be crowned at WMC's Business Day event in Madison on October 27th. Kevin Zimmerman, WHBL News.
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11: We are warming up the next few days. Look for mostly sunny skies today, high near 81. Tonight, mostly cloudy with a chance of showers and thunderstorms overnight, low 63. Tomorrow, partly cloudy, chance of showers, high 83. On Thursday, mostly sunny, high near 80. From Fox 11, your station for severe weather coverage, I'm meteorologist Pete Petoniak for 1330 and 101.5 WHBL.
12: With your connection to local agriculture, I'm Joanna Guza. Jeremy Heim of Heim's Hillcrest Dairy shares some of the technology they utilize when hauling manure and the impacts it has if you apply too much or too little.
13: Some of the technology that we use in manure hauling is a harvest lab. So we're sampling, I believe it's 4,000 samples every minute, making sure we're looking at phosphorus, potassium, any of the nutrients, and make sure we're not over applying on one of them. So we can set a max on gallons that gets put down per acre, or if we want to put 150 pounds of N down, we can do that. So that's been a big help to make sure we're doing what we exactly want to be going into the soil. So the most common way that we apply manure is through a dribble bar. We want to have a wide bar that can put a very small amount of manure down. We will do several applications on a field a year, sometimes four, but they're very small amounts, so that way the crop can use them. Because if I apply too little and I ran it through a nutrient management plan, it should tell me that I need to add fertilizer. So now I'm adding cost when I have the nutrients here. There's always some that you add or you balance with, but for the most part, you want to maximize the nutrients you have and then just buy a little bit to go with it. If you apply too much, you can actually kill some of the good bugs in your soil, and that'll step you backward right away. The long-term results of it, if you end up with too high a phos in your soil, something like that, you'll be limited on spreading on that. Instead of being able to put, you know, maybe 12,000 down, you might go down to 6,000. if you follow the nutrient management plan, it'll keep you safe and keep that field to be able to take about the same amount of manure every year, as long as you're removing a good crop off of it.
12: 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Thanks for listening. I'm Joanna Guza.
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0: Welcome back to Sheboygan's Morning News with Steve and Shannon. On this Tuesday, it is 8:15. Shannon, you look like you have a much bigger smile on your face now.
1: Well, I'm back in my chair where I belong.
0: Correct.
1: Yeah. Yeah, but you got, like, you moved it around, and now I don't feel like I'm in the right position.
0: So it feels like I messed with your chair's mojo, is that what you're saying?
1: A little bit, yeah.
0: Well.
1: Don't be doing that.
0: What's the weather look like out there?
1: Well, it is currently 57 degrees, and today's going to be mostly sunny with a high near 81. Tonight, mostly cloudy with a chance of showers and thunderstorms, low near 63. Tomorrow, partly cloudy and a chance of showers, high near 83. And Thursday, mostly sunny, high near 80. Friday, sunny, high of 76.
0: So I wanted to get into this because to me now it seems like the pharmaceutical industry, as they do with a lot of things, are now marketing GLPs for everything.
1: Mm, yeah, it kind of seems that way, doesn't it?
0: Doesn't it? Because this is the latest, and I would love to know the science behind it, but it says GLP medications could be useful in treating addiction, Tammy Trujillo reports.
2: The popular class of medication has turned out to have several unexpected positive side effects. Now new research shows the drugs proven effective in treating obesity and diabetes could also help addicts. GLP-1 medications include the brand names Ozempic, Mounjaro, Wegovy, and Zepbound. As more Americans say they've tried these drugs, researchers are learning more about their other uses. I'm Tammy Trujillo.
0: So, are there really other uses, or is this just the pharmaceutical companies trying to make money?
1: I don't know, but you know, I saw a picture of Tucker Carlson.
0: Okay.
1: He looks like he's on one of those. His face is like really, really skinny. I should show you it.
0: See, I haven't seen Tucker Carlson in a
1: know.
0: While.
1: Me either. But then they had it like a side-by-side of now and before, and it was like, wow, what happened to Tucker? Yeah.
0: I don't know what happened to Tucker, but it's not just in his physical appearance. It's in his everything.
1: That's what it said. It said before TDS, after TDS, and what he looks like. I'll show it to you on the break, but it's crazy. It's crazy. Yeah, I don't know. It seems like that GLP-1s are for pretty much everything these days.
0: Well, at least that's what they're, you know, acclaiming is that it's going to help with these things. Do we know it's actually going to help with these things? Probably not. But again, they want to make their money on their drugs. So now I saw this, Shannon. And apparently there is a dangerous drug-resistant fungi, or fungus, if you will.
1: Fungus.
0: That is spreading in the U.S., California. California has the most cases. Tammy Trujillo has a little more on that as well.
2: This year, California has reported 972 cases of Candida auris, a yeast that can cause serious infections and is often hard to treat. It mostly affects people who are already very sick or use medical devices like breathing tubes. Symptoms can include fever, low blood pressure, fast heartbeat, low body temperature, or ear pain. The fungus is not a risk to healthy people or hospital visitors. I'm Tammy Trujillo.
0: Well, I guess that's the good news.
1: So it's a fungus for only sick people?
0: It's a fungus that typically only affects sick people. So.
1: Okay, that's bizarre. That's bizarre. Totally bizarre.
0: it is, but I guess it's good news that the rest of the public isn't subjected to it. Business news coming up next.
3: I'm Nicole Murray with Your Money Now. Treasury Secretary Scott Bessent has announced a new round of sanctions aimed at economically isolating Iran. Bessent also warned that any country that does business with Iran will face consequences.
4: Let there be no ambiguity as to the position of the United States. An economic engagement of any kind with this murderous regime will expose those responsible to the full reach of American power.
3: Bessent declined to say which countries would be targeted or when the new penalties on Iran's trading partners would take effect. Tesla has raised the prices of some of its Cybertruck pickup trucks in the United States. According to the company's website, the carmaker increased the price of its Cybertruck dual motor and premium all-wheel drive by $5,000 to nearly $75,000 and $85,000, respectively. Oil prices have dropped by more than 3% as the U.S. shifts to economic pressure on Iran. West Texas Intermediate up to $82 a barrel, Brent at $89. Futures are up this morning. That's your money now.
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0: Welcome back to Sheboygan's Morning News with Steve and Shannon. I know you've got a story that you've been chomping at the bit to get to.
1: Yeah, I do have one.
0: All righty.
1: People who are chronically single usually have 7 desperate traits in common.
0: Uh-oh.
1: Desperate traits. That's a little harsh.
0: Yeah, and I'm hoping I don't have too many on the list.
1: Okay, well, number one, they don't have interests or passions of their own.
0: Well, I got interests and passions of my own.
1: Okay, so
0: for sure.
1: So you're not looking to like steal someone else's passions and interests?
0: No.
1: And hang on their every word?
0: No. I've never been like that.
1: Okay. All right. They have impossible standards that no one can meet.
0: Yeah, I think it's the George Costanza effect, right?
1: What's the George Costanza effect?
0: Well, George and Jerry, it was one of the times they were in the coffee shop and they were talking about relationship. Or no, it was Jerry and Uncle Leo. And Uncle Leo says, I just can't find a fault in Lydia. And Jerry goes, keep looking. And then because he was trying to get them to break up so his parents, you know, wouldn't be next door to him. And, yeah, so he started looking for personality problems, and he found them. So if you look hard enough, you can find traits.
1: Yeah.
0: You can find traits in someone you don't like.
1: Yeah.
0: That shouldn't be the goal.
1: But, yeah, you can do it. They'll do almost anything to feel loved.
0: Oh, see, that's not me.
1: Well, see, people, this is what it's all about. Wanting too badly to be loved can make it harder to find.
0: Yeah, you know me. Whether you like it or hate it, in your heart, you know I'm right.
1: No, we're right.
0: We're right, but...
1: I know. Now you're cutting me off.
0: I was speaking in the first person.
1: Rude.
0: I was speaking in the first
1: Everybody's
0: person.
1: Everybody's being rude to me today. They change themselves to match whoever they're interested in.
0: Yeah. They change everything about themselves in an effort to try and win somebody over.
1: Listen to this. You know the type, the guy that becomes vegan when he dates the hot PETA activist.
0: I know people like that.
1: That's funny.
0: I know this guy, and I mean, you could look up the definition of redneck in the dictionary, right? And this guy would fit it. He's got a big chew in his mouth that's way too big for his mouth, and so he's got chew running down his face.
1: Okay, that's gross.
0: Well, he ends up marrying this super leftist attorney, and the guy went from, you know, being a card-carrying conservative to a liberal because he got married.
1: That's terrible.
0: Sad.
1: Very sad. Very, very sad. They let everyone else's opinion control their own.
0: Yeah, I don't do that.
1: I know people like that, though, where everybody else thinks matters more than what they think. And that happens in my stores. Like, people try on clothes and they look great, but their friends are like, that's just not you. You shouldn't buy that. That's not you. I don't see you wearing that. Well, she's wearing it right now, and she looks great. And I hate when people do that.
0: And if she likes it, that's the only thing that matters.
1: Yeah, and 9 times out of 10, the lady ends up coming back with older friends to buy it because it is her. What does her friend know?
0: Right.
1: Yeah. Those aren't good friends.
0: No.
1: Let's see. What's the next one? They ignore red flags. So, you know, you can tell, okay, there's something off, and you just keep on dating them anyway.
0: Yeah.
1: Because you need to be loved that much.
0: Yeah. I don't have that either.
1: Yeah, I don't have that either. They settle because they don't believe they deserve better.
0: Yeah.
1: Yeah.
0: Yeah, this list, I'm pretty happy with this list, though, so far.
1: Cause yeah, it's pretty good. And if you read the things underneath, they're funny.
0: and thus far, knock on wood, I haven't had any of the traits.
1: Well, you're very fortunate because there's only 7, and that was 7.
0: And that was number 7 right there?
1: Yeah. Well. Yep. Yeah, people think that they don't deserve better, so they just settle, and that's not a good thing.
0: You should never settle at anything in life, right?
1: Yeah, be a settler.
0: You should always be looking for the next thing to do. You shouldn't settle. Bottom of the hour news coming up next.
13: Fox News, I'm CJ Pop. The U.S.-Canada trade war boiling over this morning. President Trump stirring the pot on Truth Social, suggesting changing the name of Lake Ontario to Lake America. The administration is waiting for Canada to respond with its own tariffs on U.S. goods in this trade war. From this dispute to the war, now on Iran's economy.
14: Secretary Scott Bessent announced Operation Economic Outcast, a U.S. plan to isolate the Iranian regime. Among the new sanctions that were announced are secondary sanctions that are actually targeting a variety of different assets, including technology, gold, aviation, and shipping.
13: Fox's Troy Yinks in Tel Aviv. Closing arguments could happen today in the Lindsay Clancy trial. The Massachusetts mom accused of killing her three little children. The judge turned down a mistrial request from the defense on Monday. 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
15: From the WHPL newsroom, here's the latest. I'm Stace Keen. Sheboygan City Administrator Casey Bradley took to social media to explain the purpose of the upcoming Data Center Speaker Series. Bradley said city officials wanted to clarify the reason for the series because of what was being described as significant speculation circulating online. Bradley says the series was established after the Common Council adopted a 12-month data center moratorium. The temporary pause was intended to provide the city with the opportunity to better understand the real issues that were surrounding data centers and to identify what zoning provisions may be beneficial to the city and its citizens should a project ever be proposed in Sheboygan. By developing the series of experts in an open public format, those issues involved could be addressed directly to the citizens rather than at a council meeting for discussion solely among elected officials. He noted that this approach would ensure transparency, community involvement, and access to reliable information. The first of the speaker series meetings is scheduled for Wednesday, September 9th. You'll find more information on the city speaker series online by clicking the link that's attached to this story on our website. If you know of something that qualifies as the coolest thing made in Wisconsin, then the Wisconsin Manufacturers and Commerce Association wants to hear from you. The contest to find the state's coolest thing is now in its 11th year. The WMC was the first organization in the U.S. to launch a coolest contest, which highlights the manufacturing sector and has grown with 26 state chambers and manufacturing organizations now copying the program for their own members. Nominations are now being accepted at madeinwis.com. Any product that's manufactured in Wisconsin qualifies for the contest regardless of company size. Following the nomination period, a popular vote will determine the top 16 bracket in the Manufacturing Madness Tournament. After narrowing the field in the weekly voting, the winner will then be crowned at WMC's Business Day event, which will be held in Madison on October 27th. A 19-year-old Sheboygan man is in jail following a chase that ended with a collision on Sunday. Officials with the Sheboygan Police Department say they observed the man making excessive noise while he was driving erratically near 8th and Indiana Avenue and tried to stop him, but he fled at a high speed, turning northbound on 14th from Indiana. Police broke off the chase near 14th and Penn Avenue due to the dangerous driving behavior, but the driver was spotted once again near Superior Avenue by another officer who then saw the man blow through a red light and hit a vehicle that was eastbound on Superior. Officers were able to make the arrest at the scene. The 73-year-old Sheboygan man who was struck sustained minor injuries that were treated at a local hospital. The suspect driver was also evaluated at a local hospital before he was transported to the Sheboygan County Detention Center. For more on these and other stories, visit us online at WHBL.com or download the WHBL mobile app.
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17: It'll be a nice day today, but rain overnight tonight. For today, mostly sunny skies, high 81. Tonight, mostly cloudy with a chance of showers and thunderstorms, low 63. Tomorrow, a mix of sun and clouds with a chance of isolated showers or even a storm, high near 83. From Fox 11, your station for severe weather coverage, I'm meteorologist Pete Petoniak for 1330 and 101.5 WHBL.
18: Good morning, we'll look at sports. I'm John Hensler. Brewers enjoying a day off on Monday following a loss in the Little League Classic in Williamsport on Sunday night at the hands of the Braves. Final score there was 4-2. Brewers still take the series. Season series between those two teams now split at 3 apiece. Center fielder Garrett Mitchell said the whole experience was once in a lifetime.
19: I think this whole day is awesome, right? Like the beginning part of the day, being able to hang out with the kids is the biggest part. And then getting to play a game after that, I think it just, like, I don't know, it took me back to my childhood. Thinking, like I said, I feel like I said it a lot today, but just, like, being a kid, like, having the I want to be a Major League Baseball player aspirations, and then being in the position that we are now, it was really neat. And, yeah, what they're able to put on here and how quickly it comes together, it's an experience I'll never forget.
18: Mitchell did leave the game on Sunday night after getting hit by a pitch on his forearm. Luis Lara finished the game in center field, but Mitchell after the game said x-rays were negative and he should be good to go by tonight. The Cubs were in action on Monday in Arizona taking on the Diamondbacks. Cubs won 7-0, so the division lead right now 5.5 games in the NL Central. First of three against the Mets on the way tonight in New York. It'll be Kyle Harrison taking on Mets rookie lefty Zach Thornton. Thornton did get a win against the Brewers at American Family Field at the end of July. It'll be a 6-10 first pitch coming up tonight. In the NFL, Packers on the practice field on Monday, second to last public practice of training camp on Monday. Running back Josh Jacobs has been dealing with a groin injury, but he was working in team drills and 11-on-11 yesterday. Presumptive starting left guard Aaron Banks also getting some work in. He's been dealing with knee tendonitis during training camp. Head coach Matt LaFleur on whether or not Aaron Banks will be ready to go by the beginning of the year.
20: I believe so. I think he's made good progress, and you know, ultimately he's got to continue to put those days back to back to back, and I think he's definitely getting better. He's trending in the right direction.
18: A little bit of a scuffle broke out at practice yesterday as well between wide receiver Matthew Golden and defensive lineman Baron Sorrell, college teammates that had to get broken up midway through practice. Packers have a day off today. Final public practice of training camp, a joint practice with the Arizona Cardinals on Wednesday. There is a scheduling change there, originally scheduled to start at 10:30. That will now start at 11:30 tomorrow. I'm John Hensler, 1330 and 101.5 WHBL.
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0: Welcome back to Sheboygan's Morning News with Steve and Shannon. Wanna welcome in Christina from Green Lawn Cemetery. Good morning, Christina. How are you?
2: Good morning. Thank you very much for having me.
0: You bet. Now, National Grief Awareness Day is coming up. I believe it is on Saturday. Talk first a little bit about your role at Green Lawn and talk about how maybe you or someone else can help as people are going through the grieving process.
2: Absolutely. So I'm from Green Lawn Memorial Park over on 67th and Superior, and I am the family service counselor there. I meet with families when they've lost a loved one to plan their funerals on the cemetery side. And then my background, I am a psychologist, so I feel it's really important after the funeral not just to abandon families sure. and let them grieve on their own. We have a lot of aftercare programming that I felt was very important to me, and a lot of it is in a group setting, so people can connect with other people who also have lost a loved one. So National Grief Awareness Day is this weekend, and that was started in 2014 to bring attention and awareness to the journey of grief. There's a lot of stigma around grief. A lot of people think that you shouldn't talk about grief. You shouldn't mention someone if they've passed away to someone because that'll bring up bad memories, but that's like the complete opposite. So talking openly and honestly about grief is very important in people's healing journey. So we have an event this Friday at the cemetery at 1 p.m. We are doing a butterfly release in honor of a National Grief Awareness Day.
0: I know when my dad was real sick, and when he passed away, because I had been there every day as he was in hospice and everything else, I had done a lot of my grieving while he was sick, and when he passed, it was almost like I was in a haze, and it almost hit me like a week or two later. It was bizarre. You know what I mean? I didn't expect that to be part of the process, if that makes sense.
2: That makes a lot of sense. In fact, a lot of people tell me, like, as their loved one is dying or even the funeral, they don't remember it. It's yeah. almost like you said, a fog comes over them and they're temporarily like don't remember it. And I think part of that, our brain does a wonderful job of trying to protect us sometimes by helping us not remember things. So sometimes people, they like with their grief, they don't feel sad until something like a memory or a song or something triggers them. And then they like are overcome with grief and sadness.
0: Yeah. And I think that was very much kind of what it was with me. It was a couple of weeks after, then it was that's when it started to sink in and it started to hit. And again, it's just a tough thing for folks to go through, but they don't have to go through it alone.
2: No, not at all. We offer a lot of aftercare programming. And like I said, this is the next one coming up. We've done other aftercare events. We planted a pollinator garden for Earth Day back in April as a group. So now it's kind of coming to fruition. It's the end of summer. The garden is beautiful. It's blooming. And I thought it was so appropriate to release some butterflies in that pollinator garden.
0: So if let's say you're working with a family, their loved ones pass. How long do you typically work with them? Do you work with them for the course of months afterwards, or is it?
2: Every family is completely different. Some families cannot even start their healing journey until like over a year later. They just can't. Other families are ready to start the healing journey right away. So there are some families I see once and that's it, and they're just not ready yet. Some families I see quite often.
0: Yeah. What can folks expect on, well, at least your memory of National Grief Awareness Day on Friday? What can people expect actually at the event?
2: Yeah, so we'll have some light refreshments, and then we will meet outside in our pollinator garden. So crossing my fingers that the weather is beautiful on Friday. And I will kind of inform everyone about what Grief Awareness Day is. And then I love to read poetry, so I'll read a butterfly pollinator type of a poem. And then we will release all of the butterflies. And the concept is that the butterflies, that they represent transformation and healing. So everyone can release a butterfly.
0: Yeah, and I would imagine Is this something you guys have done in the past, or is this brand new this year?
2: This is brand new. So we've never really done aftercare programming until I started working there. With my background in psychology, I felt it was really important to work with families after their loved one passed away, beyond the funeral. So I'm really excited for the butterfly event because the butterflies we're getting are known for landing on you. So people might have them land on their face, on their hands. So that I think would be a really neat.
0: It's almost like the butterflies are interactive, Shannon.
1: Yeah. And by the way, the weather is supposed to be absolutely beautiful on Friday.
2: Wonderful.
1: So that's good.
0: Yeah, so that's good. We'll hope the weather will hold up for you. Now, what different, other than around Grief Awareness Day, what are some other services that families that have come to Green Lawn, some of the other areas where maybe you guys have helped families?
2: I do a regular grief support group, and Thanksgiving, as we get closer to the holidays, that's a big trigger for a lot of people, their first holiday without their loved one. So I plan to have an event around Thanksgiving called The Gift of Grief. There's actually several books written about the gift of grief, helping you look at the silver lining, helping you remember the person in a different way. So I plan on doing a Gift of Grief awareness group in Thanksgiving, around Thanksgiving time, and then around the holidays we do a candle lighting event.
0: It's got to be you got to kind of have a tough job sometimes, because I would imagine a lot of guys don't necessarily want to open up about how they're feeling and as they're grieving, because we kind of got this thing where, right, Shannon, where we don't want to show weakness.
1: I'm not a guy.
0: Well, I know you're not. I know you're not a guy, but
2: men grieve differently, definitely. But I find sometimes like older gentlemen, like 80s, are really wonderful to work with grieving. They're very open. So depending on age, depending on gender, yeah, people do grieve a little differently.
0: Okay. Talk about the event again, just to remind folks.
2: Absolutely.
0: We talk pretty quick on the radio, yeah. So we want to make sure they know when and where.
2: So Green Lawn Memorial Park, 6706 Superior Avenue. We're right next to Superior Lawn and Garden and the Blind Horse. We're meeting in our chapel mausoleum, the Chapel of Eternal Light, at 1 p.m. on this Friday. And then we will go outside in our pollinator garden and do some remembrance of people that we've loved that have passed away, and then release some butterflies.
0: Yeah, and I think for anybody who is going through the grieving process, this is a good opportunity for them to go meet with people who are going through the same things that they're going through, or maybe people who have kind of turned that corner. Things are looking a little brighter for them. They can share those experiences with others.
2: Absolutely.
0: So, I like the idea of what you're doing here. I mean, it's something that doesn't get talked about a lot. But you're bringing awareness to the issue, and I think folks appreciate that. So, again, it is this coming Friday, which would be August 28th. 1 p.m. at Green Lawn Memorial Park. You're going to have some light refreshments and a butterfly release, because butterflies represent healing, and the butterflies they got will actually land on you, Shannon. So
1: interactive butterflies.
0: Interactive butterflies. So if you want to also go out and play with the butterflies, you can come and remember grief awareness. Well, Christina, really appreciate your time this morning and sharing this event that's coming up on Friday, 1 p.m., and really appreciate your time this morning, Christina. Have a great day and appreciate what you're doing there.
2: Thank you so much for having me.
0: You're listening to Sheboygan's Morning News with Steve and Shannon. Business news coming up next.

0: I'm Nicole Murray with Your Money Now. Stocks are higher after the opening bell. The NASDAQ up by more than 100 points. Apple has announced new Mac Mini and Mac Studio models with updated chips and other improvements for artificial intelligence applications. The Mac Mini can now be configured with two new chips, the M6 and M5 Pro, and now starts at $899 versus the $799 for the prior model. Hormel Foods has appointed former Tyson Foods executive Ash Boombla as chief financial officer effective in September. Boombla has previously served in CFO roles for Tyson Foods chicken and international segments. That's according to CNBC. WestJet flight attendants have voted to accept a tentative agreement that would boost wages by more than 18% over 3 years after they held a strike earlier this month. The union said it also secured duty pay premium as part of a broader shift in North America where cabin crews are challenging compensation structures built mainly around flying time rather than every hour at work. That's Your Money Now.
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4: Welcome back to Sheboygan's Morning News with Steve and Shannon. Shannon, what's the weather look like?
5: You are so interested in the weather today.
4: I figured we'd repeat it a couple of times in case people didn't catch it.
5: Did you remember to repeat the time a few times today?
4: I think so.
5: Okay, today, mostly sunny, high near 81. Tonight, mostly cloudy with a chance of showers and thunderstorms, low near 63. Tomorrow, partly cloudy with a chance of showers, high near 83. Thursday, mostly sunny, high near 80. And Friday, sunny, high of 76. I told you it was going to be beautiful on Friday.
4: Yeah, and hopefully it is for that event at Greenlawn, or it'll be nice.
5: Yeah, it sounds perfect. 76 and sunny. There isn't even a mostly or a partly.
4: It's just sunny.
5: It's just sunny.
4: No, partly cloudy here.
5: That's right.
4: Are you ready for the double lives of suburban wives?
5: I guess.
4: You like that? Double lives. Double lives of suburban wives.
5: Oh, yeah. Well, tell me all about it.
4: Star says secret adult content side hustle got her fired from her corporate job.
5: Interesting. Why?
4: Well, her name is Heather Boyd, and she spent years building a life that looked on the surface like a classic suburban success story. Husband, four kids, and a promising career. But she had a secret.
5: What was it?
4: Well, she was making adult content on the internet. And she went by the name. Now, this is all in this new reality series from TLC.
5: Yeah.
4: And it's called Secret Double Lives.

0: change so much. So she's blaming it on a negative self-image as to why she was doing adult-related content on.
1: Well, it just doesn't like
0: make any.
1: Have, yeah.
0: It doesn't make any sense to me.
1: Yeah, you'd think she would have a positive body image to do something like that.
0: Yeah. She's 37, has four kids, and a husband who works for a milk company. So I don't know what milk company her husband works for.
1: Does it matter?
0: And a house that she describes as, quote, noisy and chaotic all the time. For 6 years, Boyd has maintained a hidden adult content career under the name Hella Hot Wife. That was her name. Hella Hot Wife. Her family, including her mother-in-law, who lives with them, had no idea she was doing this. Upstairs. In her room.
1: Stop it.
0: Boyd said, it's hard to keep a double life. No, yeah, I bet.
1: Not when you live with oblivious people.
0: It was her husband, Sean, who suggested the idea.
1: Oh, so she didn't have to hide it from him. That's why nobody knew.
0: She said, my husband actually had talked about starting an X account for us and just posting some pictures, and that was to be all in fun. She said, he started with X. He posted a picture, and overnight, it got 1,000 likes. She said it just took over. I was having a lot of fun posting for free. Someone reached out with a referral link to an adult content platform, she explained to Fox News Digital. And I was like, we could really try this. So what do you think?
1: It sounds to me like she wanted to do it, and her husband wanted her to do it, and she was making a bunch of money doing it, so that's why she did it.
0: And maybe it's just me. Maybe I'm just old school. But I wouldn't be encouraging my wife to do this.
1: Well, he must have just saw dollar signs.
0: Well, yeah. Of course he saw dollar signs. Of course he saw dollar signs. And apparently they're making it now. Well, the moral of the story, though, is she worked as a CNA, so a nurse's assistant. At which point she said, this is what she said. Because I was working as a CNA, and as everyone knows, CNAs do a lot of hard work, but they don't get paid from it. So she's lamenting.
1: Yeah, but now she's got a gig on the secret lives of suburban wives. There you go. It all ends up. She gets what she wants.
0: And not to correct you, but it's the double lives of suburban wives.
1: Thanks for that.
0: Have a great day, everybody. Kilmeade coming up at 9:00.

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1: Lake America, I'm Therese Crowley, Fox News. Canada preparing to unveil new retaliatory tariffs against the U.S. after failing to take the U.S. deal. It's Canada's response after President Trump told Canadian leaders to fall in line or face far worse consequences than the tariffs already imposed, and now posting he's considering renaming Lake Ontario as Lake America, in that we don't expect to be doing much business with Ontario any longer.
2: President Trump posting on Truth Social and on January 1st, 2027, tariffs on all cars, trucks, both large and small, automotive parts and steel will be increased to 50%. Built in the U.S. and there are zero tariffs, Canada will be treated like a state no longer. The goods represent about 5% of Canadian exports to the U.S. and are worth roughly $20 billion. Canada is responding dollar for dollar retaliatory tariffs

0: take effect September 8th, targeting U.S. sectors, including steel and dairy.
1: Fox Business Lydia Hu. President Trump also posting the failing Islamic Republic is not paying large segments of their military while killing protesters, a humanitarian crisis of epic proportions and must be stopped now as the U.S. Treasury applies the final economic squeeze.
2: Treasury Secretary Scott Bessent launched Operation Economic Outcast, warning of strong sanctions against nations doing business with Iran.
3: It is now a time for world leaders to make a decision between prosperity and isolation.
2: Bessent says a process of level setting is underway to let countries know what is expected of them.
3: It is no longer acceptable to operate in the gray spaces of this conflict.
2: Iran's currency hit a record low Monday, and the United Arab Emirates announced last week it is suspending all trade.
1: America is listening to Fox News.
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5: From the WHPL newsroom, here's the latest. I'm Stace Keen. Sheboygan City Administrator Casey Bradley took to social media to explain the purpose of the upcoming Data Center Speaker Series. Bradley said city officials wanted to clarify the reason for the series because of what was being described as significant speculation circulating online. Bradley says the series was established after the Common Council adopted a 12-month data center moratorium. The temporary pause was intended to provide the city with the opportunity to better understand the real issues that were surrounding data centers and to identify what zoning provisions may be beneficial to the city and its citizens should a project ever be proposed in Sheboygan. By developing the series of experts in an open public format, those issues involved could be addressed directly to the citizens rather than at a council meeting for discussions solely among elected officials. He noted that this approach would ensure transparency, community involvement, and access to reliable information. The first of the speaker series meetings is scheduled for Wednesday, September 9th. You'll find more information on the city speaker series online by clicking the link that's attached to this story on our website. If you know of something that qualifies as the coolest thing made in Wisconsin, then the Wisconsin Manufacturers and Commerce Association wants to hear from you. The contest to find the state's coolest thing is now in its 11th year. The WMC was the first organization in the U.S. to launch a coolest contest, which highlights the manufacturing sector and has grown with 26 state chambers and manufacturing organizations now copying the program for their own members. Nominations are now being accepted at madeinwis.com. Any product that's manufactured in Wisconsin qualifies for the contest regardless of company size. After narrowing the field in the weekly voting, the winner will then be crowned at WMC's Business Day event, which will be held in Madison on October 27th. In the WHPL newsroom, I'm Stace Keen.
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3: I'm Jeff Davis with Just a Thought. Artificial intelligence may be changing the world, but the massive data centers powering it aren't always welcome neighbors. Communities have pushed back over electricity demands, noise, land use, and especially water. Some cooling systems use a lot of water because heat is ultimately removed through evaporation. So why not build data centers near the ocean and use seawater? Well, you can, but it's not quite that simple. Saltwater is highly corrosive, can foul equipment, require specialized systems, and creates environmental concerns when heated water or concentrated brine is returned to the ocean. Desalination is another possibility, but reverse osmosis requires additional energy and equipment. There may be better answers. Closed-loop cooling can dramatically reduce water consumption, reclaimed wastewater can replace drinking water for cooling, and more efficient servers and direct liquid cooling can reduce the amount of heat that has to be removed in the first place. Technology created the problem, and technology and some common sense can help solve it. Just a thought. I'm Jeff Davis.
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0: From the WHBL newsroom, here's the latest. I'm Stace Keen. Sheboygan City Administrator Casey Bradley took to social media regarding the upcoming Data Center Speaker Series. WHBL's Kevin Zimmerman has the story.
1: City Hall is responding to what it calls significant speculation concerning September's series of speakers addressing data centers. In a release on Monday, City Administrator Casey Bradley said that the series was established after the Common Council adopted a 12-month data center moratorium that will allow time for the city to understand the real issues surrounding the facilities. The expert speakers will provide the needed perspective to understand the impacts, good or bad, that could happen should a data center ever be proposed. It was emphasized that no such centers are being planned at this time and that the speaker series was arranged so that the issues can be addressed directly to the citizens rather than at a council meeting for discussion solely among elected officials. That, Bradley said, ensures transparency, community involvement, and access to reliable information. Citizens are encouraged to visit the City Speakers Series website for more information on the speakers. You'll find a link included with this story on our website. Kevin Zimmerman, WHBL News.
0: A 19-year-old Sheboygan man is in jail following a chase that ended in a collision on Sunday. Officials with the Sheboygan Police Department say they observed the man make an excessive noise while he was driving erratically near 8th and Indiana Avenue. They tried to stop him, but he took off at a high rate of speed, turning north on 14th from Indiana. Police broke the chase off near 14th and Penn due to the dangerous driving behavior and the high speeds. But the driver was then spotted near Superior Avenue by another officer who saw the man blow through a red light and hit a vehicle that was headed southbound on Superior. Officials were able to make the arrest at the scene. The 73-year-old Sheboygan man who was struck sustained minor injuries that were treated at a local hospital. The suspect driver was also taken to a local hospital and treated before being transported to the Sheboygan County Detention Center, where he's now facing multiple charges. In the WHBL newsroom, I'm Stace Keen.
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1: Meantime, a federal judge rejected Jeffrey Epstein associate Ghislaine Maxwell's request to overturn her conviction, ruling Maxwell's petition was meritless, and the Epstein file she highlighted as evidence in her defense actually only incriminated her further. She was convicted on sex trafficking charges, sentenced to 20 years in prison. 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
3: From the WHPL newsroom, here's the latest. I'm Stace Keen. Sheboygan City Administrator Casey Bradley took to social media to explain the purpose of the upcoming Data Center Speaker Series. Bradley said city officials wanted to clarify the reason for the series because of what was being described as significant speculation circulating online. Bradley says the series was established after the Common Council adopted a 12-month data center moratorium. The temporary pause was intended to provide the city with the opportunity to better understand the real issues that were surrounding data centers and to identify what zoning provisions may be beneficial to the city and its citizens should a project ever be proposed in Sheboygan. By developing a series of experts in an open public format, those issues involved could be addressed directly to the citizens rather than at a council meeting for discussions solely among elected officials. He noted that this approach would ensure transparency, community involvement, and access to reliable information. The first of the speaker series meetings is scheduled for Wednesday, September 9th. You'll find more information on the city speaker series online by clicking the link that's attached to this story on our website. If you know of something that qualifies as the coolest thing made in Wisconsin, then the Wisconsin Manufacturers and Commerce Association wants to hear from you. The contest to find the state's coolest thing is now in its 11th year. The WMC was the first organization in the U.S. to launch a coolest contest, which highlights the manufacturing sector and has grown with 26 state chambers and manufacturing organizations now copying the program for their own members. Nominations are now being accepted at madeinwis.com. Any product that's manufactured in Wisconsin qualifies for the contest, regardless of company size. After narrowing the field in the weekly voting, the winner will then be crowned at WMC's Business Day event, which will be held in Madison on October 27th. In the WHPL newsroom, I'm Stace Keen.
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3: The word chef is derived from the French chief of the kitchen. A chef manages the entire culinary operation of a meal. In the feeding of the 5,000 men plus women and children, Chef Jesus directs his disciples to feed them. The disciples take inventory of the food. There are five bread rolls and two fish. Humanly speaking, the massive crowd cannot be fed with such measly means. However, Jesus, the Lord God himself in the flesh, is with them. He had just healed their sick. Surely he can feed them too. So Jesus goes to work. Bring the bread and fish to me, he says. He blesses it, breaks it, hands it to the disciples for them to give out. Everyone ate, full as ticks, so much they couldn't eat it all. The leftovers filled 12 baskets full. Chef Jesus had just served an unforgettable dinner. They could eat his food every day for the rest of their lives, and they did. And so do you. You see, Jesus is not just a chef. He's the Lord, God himself in the flesh. He's the one who provides your daily bread, and he's the one serving the Lord's Supper every Lord's Day in church. At this supper on Chef Jesus Mountain, you eat and drink in the presence of God as Christ's death brings us life. As we say in the liturgy, taste and see that the Lord is good. Amen.
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0: From the WHBL Newsroom, here's the latest. I'm Stace Keane. Sheboygan City Administrator Casey Bradley took to social media regarding the upcoming Data Center Speaker Series. WHBL's Kevin Zimmerman has the story.
1: City Hall is responding to what it calls significant speculation concerning September's series of speakers addressing data centers. In a release on Monday, City Administrator Casey Bradley said that the series was established after the Common Council adopted a 12-month data center moratorium that will allow time for the city to understand the real issues surrounding the facilities. The expert speakers will provide the needed perspective to understand the impacts, good or bad, that could happen should a data center ever be proposed. It was emphasized that no such centers are being planned at this time, and that the speaker series was arranged so that the issues can be addressed directly to the citizens rather than at a council meeting for discussion solely among elected officials. That, Bradley said, ensures transparency, community involvement, and access to reliable information. Citizens are encouraged to visit the City Speakers Series website for more information on the speakers. You'll find a link included with this story on our website. Kevin Zimmerman, WHBL News.
0: A 19-year-old Sheboygan man is in jail following a chase that ended in a collision on Sunday. Officials with the Sheboygan Police Department say they observed the man make an excessive noise while he was driving erratically near 8th and Indiana Avenue. They tried to stop him, but he took off at a high rate of speed, turning north on 14th from Indiana. Police broke the chase off near 14th and Penn due to the dangerous driving behavior and the high speeds. But the driver was then spotted near Superior Avenue by another officer who saw the man blow through a red light and hit a vehicle that was headed southbound on Superior. Officials were able to make the arrest at the scene. The 73-year-old Sheboygan man who was struck sustained minor injuries that were treated at a local hospital. The suspect driver was also taken to a local hospital and treated before being transported to the Sheboygan County Detention Center, where he's now facing multiple charges. In the WHBL Newsroom, I'm Stace Keane.
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2: Sunny and mid-70s, I'm Chris Connolly, WHBL News. Secretary of War Pete Hegseth visited the Oshkosh Corporation yesterday. They're building the next generation of military tactical vehicles.
3: We don't have the warriors without the workers. We are all shoulder to shoulder in this arsenal of freedom. The vehicles you make here are used by our warriors all around the world.
2: We'll get an update later this week on the Navy's next USS Wisconsin.
4: The future USS Wisconsin ballistic missile submarine is 5 years into construction, and the public's invited to hear the latest on its progress at the Wisconsin Veterans Museum on Madison's Capitol Square this Thursday. The event kicks off at 9:15 a.m. with a reading of Governor Tony Evers' proclamation declaring August 27th USS Wisconsin Day. This is the third U.S. Navy vessel to be named after the state. The Iowa-class battleship is a museum ship in Norfolk, Virginia. The first Wisconsin was launched in 1898 and decommissioned in 1920. Bob Haig, WSAU News.
2: Tough Granny. Madison police are looking for suspects who tried to burglarize an elderly woman's home over the weekend. She came home and found them in her bathroom going through her prescription drugs. She fought them off with a cane. The two suspects ran off before police arrived. Brewers off yesterday. They lead the Cubs by 5.5. Chicago winners over the Arizona Diamondbacks 7-0. Brewers and Mets from New York tonight. First pitch at 6:10. Now the most accurate Fox 11 forecast. Partly sunny today, mid-70s. Partly cloudy tonight, 60. Sunny and a little warmer tomorrow with a high near 80. I'm Chris Conley on Sheboygan's News and Weather Leader, WHBL.
5: When I was diagnosed with Hodgkin lymphoma, I had so many questions. 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Blood cancer. 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I was so tired all the time. 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
1: Good afternoon. Partly sunny, mid-70s. I'm Chris Connolly, WHBL News. There are primaries in three states today. Closely watched is South Carolina, where there's a Senate runoff featuring Darlene Graham against Congressman Ralph Norman. Donald Trump has backed Senator Graham's younger sister. Lindsey Graham died earlier this year. Trump was campaigning on her behalf on Friday in the Palmetto State. The Trump administration is ready to revoke the visas of up to 200,000 people who are already in the U.S. More on that from Fox News Radio's Rich Edson.
2: The administration is targeting these visas issued over the past 10 years to foreigners who are now requesting asylum here. The Deputy Secretary of State, Chris Landau, posted, quote, "The system has long been swamped by frivolous asylum claims, meaning that it takes years to adjudicate whether applicants are actually entitled to asylum." The Associated Press first reported this initiative and cites officials saying these visa revocations may not mean immediate deportation, that the government would still likely have to reclassify and review many of the asylum applications. Legal challenges are expected, arguing an asylum application does not, on its own, prove that someone misrepresented their intentions when they entered the United States.
1: Back to school time is here, so drivers should pay extra attention for school buses. AAA spokesperson Bryna Capp says motorists should stay focused and expect increased activity at every intersection, especially when traveling through or near school zones. A kangaroo's on the loose in Columbia County. Four of the animals were being transferred. Two of them got out into the road and were struck by passing vehicles. A third was recaptured. A fourth is still at large in Columbia County near Highway 79 and I-39. Now the most accurate Fox 11 forecast. Partly sunny today, mid-70s. Some clouds tonight with a low near 60. I'm Chris Connolly, WHBL News.
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6: An unprovoked attack on Lisa Brady, Fox News. That's how Ontario's premier describes higher tariffs on some Canadian goods as Canada retaliates.
7: U.S. exports of steel, milk, farm equipment, and household appliances will face anywhere from a 15 to a 50% tariff in Canada starting next month. Canadian officials announced retaliatory measures on about $20 billion of American goods following new tariffs imposed on Canadian products by President Trump over the weekend.
6: Fox's Jared Halpern at the White House. Canadian officials say their goal is to protect their companies, also offering a support package for impacted workers. President Trump accuses Canada of taking advantage of U.S. industries for years, threatening more tariff increases in January after trade talks broke down. Iran's foreign ministry accuses the U.S. of bullying over new sanctions aimed at isolating Iran economically. Meantime, the foreign ministers of Iran and Oman just out with a joint statement saying they discussed using a phased framework to restore safe navigation through the Strait of Hormuz.
8: Early this morning, another tanker was struck in the Strait of Hormuz with an unknown projectile while transiting the U.S.-approved southern route. The vessel had damage caused to its engine room and was disabled.
6: Fox's Trey Yingst in Tel Aviv. President Trump posting a warning earlier that any boat laying new mines in the Strait's international waters will be destroyed. Voters have primaries to settle in several states today, including South Carolina, where Senator Darlene Graham is finishing her late brother Lindsey's term, is facing Congressman Ralph Norman in a runoff for the Republican spot on the November ballot.
9: I've been working really hard going around the entire state because it's important to me to hear from the people of South Carolina and what's important to them.
6: Graham has the president's endorsement. Norman argues he's more experienced for the job. Oklahoma voters have ballot measures to consider, and Republicans are choosing a nominee for governor. In Georgia, Democrats have a runoff to finish the term of the late Congressman David Scott. 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
1: From the WHPL Newsroom, here's the latest. I'm Stace Keene. Sheboygan City Administrator Casey Bradley took to social media to explain the purpose of the upcoming Data Center Speaker Series. Bradley said city officials wanted to clarify the reason for the series because of what was being described as significant speculation circulating online. Bradley says the series was established after the Common Council adopted a 12-month data center moratorium. The temporary pause was intended to provide the city with the opportunity to better understand the real issues that were surrounding data centers and to identify what zoning provisions may be beneficial to the city and its citizens should a project ever be proposed in Sheboygan. By developing the series of experts in an open public format, those issues involved could be addressed directly to the citizens rather than at a council meeting for discussion solely among elected officials. He noted that this approach would ensure transparency, community involvement, and access to reliable information. The first of the speaker series meetings is scheduled for Wednesday, September 9th. You'll find more information on the city speaker series online by clicking the link that's attached to this story on our website. If you know of something that qualifies as the coolest thing made in Wisconsin, then the Wisconsin Manufacturers and Commerce Association wants to hear from you. The contest to find the state's coolest thing is now in its 11th year. The WMC was the first organization in the U.S. to launch a coolest contest, which highlights the manufacturing sector and has grown with 26 state chambers and manufacturing organizations now copying the program for their own members. Nominations are now being accepted at madeinwis.com. Any product that's manufactured in Wisconsin qualifies for the contest regardless of company size. After narrowing the field in the weekly voting, the winner will then be crowned at WMC's Business Day event, which will be held in Madison on October 27th. In the WHPL Newsroom, I'm Stace Keene.
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7: This is a Fox News alert. Dolly Parton has died. I'm Lisa Brady. A family statement just posted on social media confirming the loss of an American icon.
8: Dolly Parton was a singer, songwriter, actor, businesswoman, and philanthropist. Born the fourth of 12 children in 1946 in Locust Ridge, Tennessee, Parton was a pioneer for women in country music. Her biggest hits include 9 to 5, Jolene, Here You Come Again, and I Will Always Love You. She was inducted into the Country Music and Rock and Roll Halls of Fame, won multiple Grammys, was awarded the National Medal of Arts, and received the Recording Academy's Lifetime Achievement Award. Her Imagination Library has distributed more than 280 million free books to kids worldwide, and her theme park, Dollywood, has entertained millions since it opened in 1986. Tanya J. Powers, Fox News.
7: Dolly Parton was 80 and had suffered health issues recently. Her family says she died peacefully. Again, Dolly Parton dead at 80. Retaliation and outreach. Canada slapping new tariffs on American goods in response to higher U.S. tariffs that kicked in after trade talks broke down. Ontario Premier Doug Ford telling Fox Business the dispute will lead to layoffs of auto workers. However, he's also saying that he feels the best path would be to reach a deal. Now, the new Canada tariffs on U.S. goods include steel, cheese, and seafood. Canada is acknowledging, though, this will cause pain there as well, offering a support package to impacted workers and businesses. President Trump argues Canada has been treating some U.S. products unfairly for years and has threatened another tariff increase in January. 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
0: Secretary of War Pete Hegseth visited the Oshkosh Corporation yesterday. They're building the next generation of military tactical vehicles.
10: We don't have the warriors without the workers. We are all shoulder to shoulder in this arsenal of freedom. The vehicles you make here are used by our warriors.

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1: We'll get an update later this week on the Navy's next USS Wisconsin.
2: The future USS Wisconsin ballistic missile submarine is 5 years into construction, and the public's invited to hear the latest on its progress at the Wisconsin Veterans Museum on Madison's Capitol Square this Thursday. The event kicks off at 9:15 a.m. with a reading of Governor Tony Evers' proclamation declaring August 27th USS Wisconsin Day. This is the third U.S. Navy vessel to be named after the state. The Iowa-class battleship is a museum ship in Norfolk, Virginia. The first Wisconsin was launched in 1898 and decommissioned in 1920. Bob Haig, WSAU News.
1: Tough Granny. Madison police are looking for suspects who tried to burglarize an elderly woman's home over the weekend. She came home and found them in her bathroom going through her prescription drugs. She fought them off with a cane. The two suspects ran off before police arrived. Brewers off yesterday. They lead the Cubs by 5.5. Chicago winners over the Arizona Diamondbacks 7-0. Brewers and Mets from New York tonight. First pitch at 6:10. Now the most accurate Fox 11 forecast. Partly sunny today, mid-70s. Partly cloudy tonight, 60. Sunny and a little warmer tomorrow with a high near 80. I'm Chris Conley on Sheboygan's News and Weather Leader, WHBL.
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1: Good afternoon. Partly sunny, mid-70s. I'm Chris Connolly, WHBL News. There are primaries in three states today. Closely watched is South Carolina, where there's a Senate runoff featuring Darlene Graham against Congressman Ralph Norman. Donald Trump has backed Senator Graham's younger sister. Lindsey Graham died earlier this year. Trump was campaigning on her behalf on Friday in the Palmetto State. The Trump administration is ready to revoke the visas of up to 200,000 people who are already in the U.S. More on that from Fox News Radio's Rich Edson.
2: The administration is targeting these visas issued over the past 10 years to foreigners who are now requesting asylum here. The Deputy Secretary of State, Chris Landau, posted, quote, "The system has long been swamped by frivolous asylum claims, meaning that it takes years to adjudicate whether applicants are actually entitled to asylum." The Associated Press first reported this initiative and cites officials saying these visa revocations may not mean immediate deportation, but the government would still likely have to reclassify and review many of the asylum applications. Legal challenges are expected, arguing an asylum application does not, on its own, prove that someone misrepresented their intentions when they entered the United States.
1: Back to school time is here, so drivers should pay extra attention for school buses. AAA spokesperson Bryna Capp says motorists should stay focused and expect increased activity at every intersection, especially when traveling through or near school zones. A kangaroo's on the loose in Columbia County. Four of the animals were being transferred. Two of them got out into the road and were struck by passing vehicles. A third was recaptured. A fourth is still at large in Columbia County near Highway 79 and I-39. Now the most accurate Fox 11 forecast. Partly sunny today, mid-70s. Some clouds tonight with a low near 60. I'm Chris Conley, WHBL News.
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1: 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This is St. Jude patient Reagan. 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
6: This is a Fox News alert. An American legend is gone. I'm Lisa Brady. Dolly Parton has died. The iconic entertainer was 80 and passed away peacefully in Nashville.
7: My family and I have shared a lifetime of beautiful memories with Dolly, but so have you. She has always been on your television, your record player, your CD, and on your phone playlist, becoming an extended part of your family, whether you liked it or not.
6: A family statement read by her nephew, Brian Seaver, who says his aunt opened doors for her family and for generations of singers, songwriters, musicians, and dreamers around the world.
7: By her example, we believe that anything was possible. She never saw a door she couldn't open, and the doors she opened made and changed history.
6: She wrote hundreds of songs, but was also an actress, businesswoman, and philanthropist. President Trump says there will never be anyone like her, just announcing flags will be lowered to half staff for 1 week in her honor. Canada slapping new tariffs on American goods, including steel, cheese, and seafood, a response to higher U.S. tariffs that kicked in after trade talks broke down. Ontario Premier Doug Ford tells Fox Business's Lydia Hu the dispute will lead to layoffs in the auto sector.
8: He has been at the center of the back and forth with President Trump. Yesterday, Ford even said about Trump, "I just don't like the guy." But today, Ford acknowledged it got a little heated, and now he says he wants a deal.
9: We buy more agricultural products than anywhere in the world, tied with Mexico, and we want to buy more, and we want to ship more, no matter if it's our aluminum or our steel or our high-grade nickel that we ship down, and aluminum as well, and so on and so forth. So I think the best thing to do is get a deal.
8: And Canadian officials also acknowledge today that this trade fight will hurt them.
6: America is listening to Fox News.
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11: Good afternoon. Wisconsin will challenge new federal conditions on public safety grants. We have more from reporter Sean Maloney.
12: The Wisconsin Department of Justice has joined a coalition of states suing the Trump administration over immigration-related requirements attached to federal public safety grants. Attorney General Josh Call says the administration is illegally using funding as leverage by requiring states to comply with immigration enforcement demands. Wisconsin previously helped block similar conditions on victim services funding. Now state officials say more than $6 million in grants for law enforcement, crisis intervention, and juvenile justice programs could be at risk.
11: A popular country star will welcome UW-Madison students back to school. The University Union announced that Kane Brown will perform a free concert on Saturday, September 5th, just a few days after classes begin. Students can get their free tickets online. The concert's at the Library Mall starting at 7:30. Doors will open 2 hours before that. The Green

0: Bay Packers will take part in the NFL's Rivalry Series. They'll wear a specially designed alternate jersey for their game against the Bears on October 11th. The team revealed the jerseys earlier today, a forest green base, several details dedicated to the team's history and fan base. Those include a modernized interpretation of the classic GB logo on the chest. There will also be a Go Pack Go patch on the back of the helmet and a Making History Since 1919 embroidery on the inside of the collar. Brewers and Mets tonight, first pitch from New York at 6:10. Now the most accurate Fox 11 forecast. Partly sunny, mid-70s today. Partly cloudy tonight, down to 60. Tomorrow becoming mostly sunny and warmer with a high near 80. I'm Chris Conley on Sheboygan's News and Weather Leader, 1330 1015 WHBL.
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0: right, we have a lot going on. Again, our condolences to Dolly Parton's family. Our best if you're in South Carolina. The runoff today, it's going to be a turnout election. Very, very close. A tenth of a point, according to Robert Gahely, Trafalgar. Now, remember, that also has a margin of error of 3-4 points, like every poll. So you can't hold anybody to it. You know, I've got an unbelievable story I'm going to share with you later in the program. And it's when you hear it, you'll be shocked. I'll tell you about that coming up.
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2: Good afternoon. Partly sunny, mid-70s. I'm Chris Connolly, WHBL News. Donald Trump announced new economic sanctions against Iran, and our Treasury Department is warning other nations that do business with Iran. They could face sanctions, too. Here's Fox News Radio's Jonathan Hunt from Tel Aviv.
3: Treasury Secretary Scott Bessent is saying to the world, you are either with us or against us in clamping down on Iran. And his message directly to Iran is that the economic noose is tightening. But the Secretary of Iran's National Security Council saying, quote, if the economic war continues, not a single drop of oil will be exported, neither through the Strait of Hormuz nor from anywhere in the Persian Gulf. Iran will regard any country's participation in or support for America's economic war against the Iranian people as an act of war.
2: A ruling from the U.S. Supreme Court late yesterday afternoon. They'll allow parts of Donald Trump's executive order against mail-in voting to move forward, but still on hold is a key provision that gives the Postal Service oversight of mail-in voting. The changes would be in place for the November elections. In Manitowoc, police are promising more transparency about the use of flock cameras. The police chief there, John Musial, says the city now has a transparency portal on its website.
4: If you do have concerns about flock, go to our transparency portal, look at a lot of the information that we have on there, and it probably will answer a lot of concerns that you've had.
2: He says residents will be able to see how many flock cameras are in use, how many searches have been conducted, and police success stories. Now the most accurate Fox 11 forecast. Partly sunny, mid-70s tonight. A few clouds in the evening, 60. Tomorrow sunny and warmer with a high near 80. Chris Connolly, WHBL News.
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1: This is a Fox News alert. Shockwaves across America. I'm Lisa Brady. The tribute's only just beginning for Dolly Parton. Her family says the legendary entertainer died peacefully today in Nashville. She was 80.
2: I'm really shocked, and to me, it feels like the death of Elvis Presley. It really does.
1: Singer-songwriter Don McLean telling Fox Parton was tough as nails with a lot of class and worked hard.
2: She valued the opportunity she was getting because she grew up with very bleak horizon.
1: Parton was the fourth of 12 children growing up in a one-room cabin. She started writing songs in grade school and left for Nashville the day after graduating from high school.
3: Parton's first shot at stardom came when she joined the Porter Wagoner Show in 1967.
4: I was lucky that I got a chance to be that exposed to that many people at one time, and that was really what kind of shot me up there and got me a good grip.
3: While on the show, Parton decided to pursue her career as a solo artist, and in 1971 debuted her first number one solo hit, Joshua, followed by other chart toppers like Love Is Like a Butterfly, I Will Always Love You, and the legendary Jolene.
1: Fox's Alexis McAdams, Parton's husband of nearly 59 years, Carl Dean, died last year. President Trump is ordering flags lowered for 1 week in her honor. Fighting tariffs with tariffs, Canada hitting some U.S. goods with higher costs, including steel, set to take effect next month, retaliating for higher U.S. tariffs after trade talks broke down. But stocks finish higher. The Dow up 160 points at the bell, the S&P and the NASDAQ also in the green. 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
7: Sunny and mid-70s. I'm Chris Connolly, WHBL News. Secretary of War Pete Hegseth visited the Oshkosh Corporation yesterday. They're building the next generation of military tactical vehicles.
8: We don't have the warriors without the workers. 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
7: We'll get an update later this week on the Navy's next USS Wisconsin.
9: The future USS Wisconsin ballistic missile submarine is 5 years into construction, and the public's invited to hear the latest on its progress at the Wisconsin Veterans Museum on Madison's Capitol Square this Thursday. The event kicks off at 9:15 a.m. with a reading of Governor Tony Evers' proclamation declaring August 27th USS Wisconsin Day. This is the third U.S. Navy vessel to be named after the state. The Iowa-class battleship is a museum ship in Norfolk, Virginia. The first Wisconsin was launched in 1898 and decommissioned in 1920. Bob Haig, WSAU News.
7: Tough Granny. Madison police are looking for suspects who tried to burglarize an elderly woman's home over the weekend. She came home and found them in her bathroom going through her prescription drugs. She fought them off with a cane. The two suspects ran off before police arrived. Brewers off yesterday. They lead the Cubs by 5.5. Chicago winners over the Arizona Diamondbacks 7-0. Brewers and Mets from New York tonight. First pitch at 6:10. Now the most accurate Fox 11 forecast. Partly sunny today, mid-70s, partly cloudy tonight.

0: It's 60, sunny and a little warmer tomorrow with a high near 80. I'm Chris Conley on Sheboygan's News and Weather Leader, WHBL.
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1: Good afternoon. Partly sunny, mid-70s. I'm Chris Connolly, WHBL News. There are primaries in three states today. Closely watched is South Carolina, where there's a Senate runoff featuring Darlene Graham against Congressman Ralph Norman. Donald Trump has backed Senator Graham's younger sister. Lindsey Graham died earlier this year. Trump was campaigning on her behalf on Friday in the Palmetto State. The Trump administration is ready to revoke the visas of up to 200,000 people who are already in the U.S. More on that from Fox News Radio's Rich Edson.
2: The administration is targeting these visas issued over the past 10 years to foreigners who are now requesting asylum here. The Deputy Secretary of State, Chris Landau, posted, quote, "The system has long been swamped by frivolous asylum claims, meaning that it takes years to adjudicate whether applicants are actually entitled to asylum." The Associated Press first reported this initiative and cites officials saying these visa revocations may not mean immediate deportation, that the government would still likely have to reclassify and review many of the asylum applications. Legal challenges are expected, arguing an asylum application does not, on its own, prove that someone misrepresented their intentions when they entered the United States.
1: Back to school time is here, so drivers should pay extra attention for school buses. AAA spokesperson Bryna Capp says motorists should stay focused and expect increased activity at every intersection, especially when traveling through or near school zones. A kangaroo's on the loose in Columbia County. Four of the animals were being transferred. Two of them got out into the road and were struck by passing vehicles. A third was recaptured. A fourth is still at large in Columbia County near Highway 79 and I-39. Now the most accurate Fox 11 forecast. Partly sunny today, mid-70s. Some clouds tonight with a low near 60. I'm Chris Conley, WHBL News.
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0: 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Never, ever become a minivan mom. 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

0: She set her sights on Nashville at a very young age and never looked back. Her songs cut across generations and built bridges across political divides. Her career started when she hooked up with Porter Wagoner and spanned seven decades. Dolly is preceded in death by her beloved husband of 59 years, Carl Thomas Dean, who died in April of 2025. At Dolly's request, a small private service will be held for her immediate family. Dolly's fans and friends from around the world are encouraged to pay tribute on social media by tagging at Dolly Parton.
1: Fox's Michelle Pollino. Of her many honors and achievements, Parton said what meant perhaps the most was her Imagination Library, which has given more than 200 million books to children, founded in honor of her father, who could not read. President Trump lowering flags for 1 week in her honor and posting, "There will never be anyone like her." Canada rolls out retaliatory tariffs on U.S. goods after trade talks broke down and higher U.S. tariffs kicked in on some Canadian imports.
2: We are under unprovoked attack by President Trump.
1: Ontario Premier Doug Ford telling Fox Business,
2: "I always say, Canadians, myself, we love the American people, we love the U.S., and it's unfortunate that President Trump has taken this avenue."
1: The president accuses Canada of treating some U.S. products unfairly for years. The Big Ten becomes the first conference to ban pro football players from returning to play at its schools as legal fights continue after the NCAA expanded eligibility to 5 seasons instead of 4 over a 5-year period. 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
7: After a daytime high near 80, we'll be at a low tonight of 64 with a slight chance of overnight rain. Complete check of that most accurate Fox 11 forecast is coming up in just a bit. But first, in Portage County, just 2 months after officers secured grant funding to equip patrol cars with EpiPens, the sheriff's office says the program helped save a 69-year-old man's life. Sheriff Mike Lucas says he was stung by a bee and officers arrived just in time.
8: I was able to administer EpiPen, and shortly thereafter, the patient began responding appropriately and then was examined by the medical professionals and released.
7: Funding for the pens came from the Andrew Mueller Fund. Mueller died of an undiagnosed peanut allergy in 2024, and his family established the fund to provide officers with EpiPens and training, saying had officers been equipped at the time, their son may still be alive. And free vaccination clinics are being offered as a measles outbreak continues in southern Wisconsin. The Department of Health Services says free or reduced cost vaccines, including the measles vaccine, are available at clinics and events across the state. DHS has confirmed over 40 cases of the disease across 3 counties, but says none of the exposure has been in the general public. As of August 20th, there have been more than 2,000 confirmed measles cases in the U.S. in 46 states and the District of Columbia. Now that most accurate Fox 11 forecast for the rest of today, an overnight low of 64 with a 40% chance of rain after midnight. Then for Wednesday, a slight chance of rain throughout the day with a high of 84, sunshine in 80 on Thursday. The Milwaukee Brewers are back at it tonight in New York to take on the Mets. We'll have coverage at 5:35. I'm Mike Leishner, WHBL News.
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0: 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Here's Mike Leishner.
1: Pretty summer-like for the next couple of days. We'll have temperatures in the low to mid-80s and a chance of rain tomorrow. Complete check of that most accurate Fox 11 forecast is coming up in just a bit. But first, a Vernon County man accused of attempted homicide and arson in Wisconsin Rapids is now scheduled for a plea hearing. Michael Vandenberg is accused of dousing the front porch of a Wisconsin Rapids home, then lighting it on fire last fall. Three people inside were able to escape unharmed, and officers used security camera footage from nearby homes to link Vandenberg to the incident, adding that he was known to those that lived in the home. On Monday, both sides announced a plea and sentencing agreement, which will be presented to the judge on September 21st. The 30-year-old had previously pled not guilty to the charges. And in Milwaukee, the man accused of a triple homicide is back in court. Thomas Zollkofer appeared for a preliminary hearing yesterday along with two alleged accomplices. Authorities accused the 36-year-old of fatally shooting Vanessa DeHara and Scott Buchholz at an apartment building last weekend and then killing Samar Lahar at her home about 4 miles away. He faces several charges, including 3 counts of intentional homicide and weapons charges. He is scheduled to be back in court at the end of September. Should he be found guilty at trial, he would face the possibility of 3 automatic life sentences. Now that most accurate Fox 11 forecast for the rest of today, we'll see a daytime high of 80, then a low tonight of 64 and partly cloudy skies. Chance of showers on your Wednesday with a daytime high of 84. And for Thursday, mostly sunny with a daytime high of 80. I'm Mike Leishner on Sheboygan's News and Weather Leader, WHBL.
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0: 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We're loaded up tonight. 9 Eastern, set your DVR. Hannity on the Fox News channel. I promise news and information you will never get from the corrupt, abusively biased legacy media mob. 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
3: Sunny and mid-70s, I'm Chris Connolly, WHBL News. Secretary of War Pete Hegseth visited the Oshkosh Corporation yesterday. They're building the next generation of military tactical vehicles.
4: We don't have the warriors without the workers. We are all shoulder to shoulder in this arsenal of freedom. The vehicles you make here are used by our warriors all around the world.
3: We'll get an update later this week on the Navy's next USS Wisconsin.
5: The future USS Wisconsin ballistic missile submarine is 5 years into construction, and the public's invited to hear the latest on its progress at the Wisconsin Veterans Museum on Madison's Capitol Square this Thursday. The event kicks off at 9:15 a.m. with a reading of Governor Tony Evers' proclamation declaring August 27th USS Wisconsin Day. This is the third U.S. Navy vessel to be named after the state. The Iowa-class battleship is a museum ship in Norfolk, Virginia. The first Wisconsin was launched in 1898 and decommissioned in 1920. Bob Haig, WSAU News.
3: Tough Granny. Madison police are looking for suspects who tried to burglarize an elderly woman's home over the weekend. She came home and found them in her bathroom going through her prescription drugs. She fought them off with a cane. The two suspects ran off before police arrived. Brewers off yesterday. They lead the Cubs by 5.5. Chicago winners over the Arizona Diamondbacks 7-0. Brewers and Mets from New York tonight. First pitch at 6:10. Now the most accurate Fox 11 forecast. Partly sunny today, mid-70s. Partly cloudy tonight, 60. Sunny and a little warmer tomorrow with a high near 80. I'm Chris Conley on Sheboygan's News and Weather Leader, WHBL.
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0: For nearly 3,000 years, Homer's epic poem, the Iliad, has shaped the literary and moral imagination of the West. 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
2: Good afternoon. Partly sunny, mid-70s. I'm Chris Connolly, WHBL News. There are primaries in three states today. Closely watched is South Carolina, where there's a Senate runoff featuring Darlene Graham against Congressman Ralph Norman. Donald Trump has backed Senator Graham's younger sister. Lindsey Graham died earlier this year. Trump was campaigning on her behalf on Friday in the Palmetto State. The Trump administration is ready to revoke the visas of up to 200,000 people who are already in the U.S. More on that from Fox News Radio's Rich Edson.
3: The administration is targeting these visas issued over the past 10 years to foreigners who are now requesting asylum here. The Deputy Secretary of State, Chris Landau, posted, quote, "The system has long been swamped by frivolous asylum claims, meaning that it takes years to adjudicate whether applicants are actually entitled to asylum." The Associated Press first reported this initiative and cites officials saying these visa revocations may not mean immediate deportation, that the government would still likely have to reclassify and review many of the asylum applications. Legal challenges are expected, arguing an asylum application does not, on its own, prove that someone misrepresented their intentions when they entered the United States.
2: Back to school time is here, so drivers should pay extra attention for school buses. AAA spokesperson Bryna Capp says motorists should stay focused and expect increased activity at every intersection, especially when traveling through or near school zones. A kangaroo's on the loose in Columbia County. Four of the animals were being transferred. Two of them got out into the road and were struck by passing vehicles. A third was recaptured. A fourth is still at large in Columbia County near Highway 79 and I-39. Now the most accurate Fox 11 forecast. Partly sunny today, mid-70s. Some clouds tonight with a low near 60. I'm Chris Conley, WHBL News.
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1: Yo, yo, yo. Hello, America. It be I or it be me? Do you know the difference, America? You know when to use I or me? I notice when people don't, they'll say myself. Frank and myself

0: Okay, we will move on. Now, by the way, Gregor Nordquist, who I've always liked, I haven't talked to him literally in many years. He posted something, hat tip to Michael Quinn Sullivan, something P.J. O'Rourke said, and P.J. O'Rourke was unique. He was sort of a Mark Twain of our time. He said, at the core of liberalism is the spoiled child. Miserable, as all spoiled children are, unsatisfied, demanding, ill-disciplined, despotic, and useless. Liberalism is a philosophy of sniveling brats. Now, you can replace liberalism, which is really such a kind word these days, with socialism or Marxism, even more accurately. I am really troubled by the kowtowing to people who are making demands on working Americans, on you, as well as retired Americans who've already worked and contributed to this great society and this great country, to accommodate their demands. They take out student loans, but they want us to pay for them. There are things about work, much of which they don't want to do. I can't find a job, they say. Mr. Producer, I mean, when you get out of college or high school or something, you got to work to find a job. But there are jobs that you can get. They may not be the jobs you want. They may not pay what you want, but they're jobs you can get if you put your mind to it. As you know, when I started out in radio, it was on Sundays on WABC from 12 to 2 p.m. Nobody back then wanted to do it. And you know how much I got paid? Nothing. I wanted to learn how to do it. Nothing. For 14 months. And now, we're number 2 in the country. That's how it works. I'll be right back. 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